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We'll have to change how you spend your money, because we want each one of you in the hearing of our voice that listens to Money and Your Life. We want you to live happy, healthy, and wealthy lives. Blessing for another program on this sixth Wednesday of Easter. And we're looking forward to the coming of the Holy Spirit as we move and march to Pentecost. Blessings for another program.

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0: The faithful man. The man faithful. Negativity. Spreading all over the island. At 9:38 in the PM, this is the time.

0: Good night, Carla. How are you doing tonight?
1: Good night. Good music.
0: Thank you.
1: That was her saying that. So is that coming tonight?
0: No, he's not coming tonight. For whatever reason, I don't know.
1: Okay. Let's leave that there.
0: Yeah.
1: Anyhow, today is faithful mother birthday.
0: Okay.
1: 100 today.
0: Oh, yeah? Oh.
1: Now, that's what I got to tell you.
0: Yeah.
1: It's faithful mother birthday. She's 100 today.
0: Mm-hmm.
1: You know, so you can, you know, say something nice for her, you know?
0: Yeah, my mother made it to 101.
1: Oh, when today?
0: No, my mother, no, she died 2021.
1: Oh.
0: Yeah, she died at 101.
1: But she's 100, Thomas Henry?
0: Yeah.
1: He came over the news tonight.
0: Wow.
1: 100, right?
0: Yeah.
1: Okay, so, you know, it is just quite to tell you that.
0: Yeah.
1: And good music, go play what you're doing.
0: Yeah, thank you.
1: And good night to Mama Rose and all the other boys.
0: Yeah.
1: And everybody, I'm locked in.
0: Yep.
1: Mama Rose, everybody, yeah, you know, but when you're on the radio, everybody locked in.
0: She probably sleeping already.
1: Oh, Mama Rose?
0: Mm.
1: May think she's sleeping, she'll hear you play. May think so. Anyhow, I'm locked in.
0: Yeah.
1: You know, until when ready to go to bed.
0: Yeah, finish at 10.
1: So he has a good music.
0: Yeah, 18 more minutes to go. Yeah.
1: When you're going home, be careful on the road.
0: Yeah.
1: Okay?
0: Yeah. So, all right, thanks for calling.
1: Yes.
0: All right, bye-bye. Good night.
1: Goodbye.
0: All right.

0: good afternoon to Miss Mary Claire Hurst. Good afternoon.
1: Good afternoon, Tony.
0: I must say, yesterday ceremony, funeral procession for the late Jim Gallo was beautiful.
1: Well, we did our best. Mm-hmm. And I say our because I worked for and on behalf of the Antigua and Barbuda Labour Party, because I'm the General Secretary. I won't profess to know all of Jim Galloway's life, but what I do know is that the time spent with him, I got to know him a little bit more. You know, he was a very complex person. I got to know him a little bit more and appreciated him. And as one of my colleagues, the comrade chairman, comrade Chet, the Honorable Chet Green, he always said to me that Jim Galloway gave democracy a face, basically. You know, he said that Jim Galloway redefined, you know, democracy and gave life to it. Because what we realized is that Jim Galloway, notwithstanding who you were, notwithstanding blue or red, if there was a position that he had to take, he was going to take the position because it was his gut feeling. And for that, I believe he was a special person, because in life, and I've said it numerous times, that we tend to be hypocritical sometimes in our approach, because we want to take sides and we want to please people. And in life, it happens. When we want to be diplomatic, it has a way of making us hypocrites. But that's the way of life. But in Jim Galloway's situation, he believed that he should stand up for what he believed. And if he did not appreciate it, you would know. Even the day he passed, he called me the morning and he said to me he needed something. Can't even remember a basm. He called the name, but I was not familiar with it at all. So I called his adopted daughter and I said, "Hey, Avon, are you aware of this basm?" Whatever. She said, "Yes, it's something that a particular group in who live in Antigua, they sell it."
0: And you know basm?
1: One at home. Excuse me?
0: What's the name? You know basm?
1: No. It was some basm. It was a name he called. But like I say, it's a grouping of people, the Chinese, I believe, who would sell them at their stores. And so I asked his adopted daughter, Avon, and she said, "Listen, she might have some at home and she'll bring it in." I said, "Okay, please bring it, because Jim is complaining of tremendous pain in his stomach and he wanted some." So I got to the hospice and I said to him, "I didn't find that thing you asked me for, you know." And then he said, "Oh, you sure you not find it? I don't look." I said, "I did look, but I did ask, but I did not know what it was anyway." Avon said she had some at home and she's going to bring it. He said, "Oh, okay." And then, you know, we were there, we talked, and I'll say something, Tony. I have never.
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0: Ed, message to the youth. The time is now for us to make that change. This is the Razor. We're still with the juniors. The Razor.
1: It's time.

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Move from number 35 to number 34. Her name is Drea, and she is back. Yeah, yeah. One of the juniors in the Soul Kimona session. Okay, then. She says she is born for this.

0: 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Liberty Radio, ZDK Antigua.
1: 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Jam and Fett.

0: change up or go out in the garden. Tabanka. 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Charlie X. Always coming fresh for Carnival. Another brand new entry, number 29 on the countdown this week.
1: One never flew out.
0: Knuckles. This is his brother, Lee P. Ching. Another

0: Kaiso and Soka.
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0: Kaiso. 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Crying for Africa. This is the Juniors, still with the Juniors, on the Point of Villa School and their awesome for Carnival 2026.
1: Andy, are we ancestors?
0: Royal Element. That's the name of the artist.
1: Leo.

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Ever. Young Lyrix, wrap me up for Carnival 2026, girl. This is the man Birdie. And he's blocking the traffic.

jam. I love this jam. Bring the ting ting ting. Remix number 20 on the countdown this week. Remember, smaller the numbers, bigger the hits on the countdown. That's right. This is number 19 on the countdown. This is Nature Kid. And he's searching for something special for Carnival 2026. Right, dear 19.

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1: 65, 66, 67.
0: 65, 66, 67. No. Keep your body just can't get these lines unlocked. That's right, folks. 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
2: Good night.
0: Yes, guess the number quickly.
2: From
0: 1 to 100.
2: 5, 10, 15.
0: Nope. Hello, good night.
3: Hi, good night.
0: Yes, guess the number quickly.
3: 27.
0: No.
3: 31.
0: No.
3: 39.
0: Nope. Come on, folks, get busy. $500 is up to grab. We had winners of the last few weeks. So I'm looking for one more tonight. Hello, good night.
2: Good night.
0: Yes, guess the number quickly.
2: 10, 20, 30.
0: Nope. 3 minutes, 22 seconds to go to win yourself $500 right here in the future. Good night, Saturday the Fusion.
2: Good night.
0: Yes, go right ahead.
2: 1995, 98.

0: 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Good night.
1: Good night. 48, 49, 50.
0: Nope. Good night. Start to the fusion.
2: 81.
0: Nope.
2: 83.
0: Nope.
2: 85.
0: Nope. I'm going to give you all a clue soon, so hurry up, call in. Hurry up. Time is going. 2 minutes, 15 seconds to go. Good night, Saturday Fusion.
2: Good night.
0: Guess the number quickly. Go right ahead.
2: 62, 64, 68.
0: No, no, no, no. Good night, Saturday Fusion.
1: Good night.
0: Yes, good night.
1: 44.
0: No.
1: 51 and 52.
0: No, no, no. You're up tonight, man. Come on, 2 minutes to go.
3: Get busy
0: for $500. Hello, good night.
2: Good night.
0: Yes, go right ahead.
2: 55, 60, 68.
0: 55, 60, 68. No, no, no, no, no, no. Good night, South of the Fusion.
1: 19.
0: No.
1: 21.
0: No. Time. Nope, nope.

0: say it's over 50. And you got yourself 1 minute, 1 second to go. And say it's over 50. Hello, good night. Hello.
1: 99, good night. 99?
0: No, no.
1: 98?
0: No.
1: 100?
0: Nope. Hello, good night, quickly.
2: 69, 71, 72.
0: 59, 71, 72?
2: Yes.
0: Your frock a bun off. Hello, good night.
1: 56.
0: Huh?
1: 56.
0: No.
1: 66.
0: No.
1: 73.
0: No, no, no, no, oh, boy. Hello, good night.
3: 41.
0: The answer is over 50. You're the last caller. Go ahead. Three chances. Go ahead, quickly.
3: 53.
0: Okay, you see me, you have two more chance, okay? Come on. Hey, wait. Make sure I make you win. The answer is over 60, so there we go now.
3: 53.
0: Oh, Lord. The answer is over 60. 60 to 100.
3: 65.
0: No. You have two more chances. Go ahead.
3: 69.
0: No.
3: 71.
0: Nope, the answer is 70. Y'all missed that. We're going to the cancellation prizes, right?

0: Market Street. An electrical kettle. So call me right now. Call and I'll ask you what number is it. Okay, call me right now. Which is the winning number? 1, 2, 3, 4, 5. Call me and tell me which one to win yourself an electrical kettle. Hello, good night.
1: Hello, good night.
0: Which is the winning number? 1, 2, 3, 4, 5.
1: 5.

0: call me right now. Hello, good night.
1: Good night.
0: Which is the winning number? 5, 6, 7, or 8?
1: 8.
0: Nope. Hello, good night.
2: Hello.
0: Guess the winning number. Which one is it? 10, 20, 30, or 40?
2: 40.
0: Nope.

0: Come on. Hello, good night.
1: Good night.
0: Yeah, which is the winning number? 1, 2, 3, 4, 5.
1: 1.
0: Nope. Good night, the fusion. Which is the winning number? 100 million or trillion?
2: Trillion.
0: Nope. Hello, good night.
2: Good night.
0: Which is the winning number? 70, 80, 90, or 100?
2: Let's say 70.
0: 70, 80, 90, or 100. Which is the winning number?
2: 90.
0: Nope. Good night, the fusion. Hello?
3: Good night.
0: All right, because be honest. If you wake up tomorrow, you find this money on your bed, which one you don't want? 100, 10,000, 20,000, 40,000, or a million?
3: 20,000.
0: You show too bad. You are 20 over a million. Oh, boy. Hey, Carl, I'm looking for winners, man. Carl, 462-1100 quickly. Hello, good night.
2: Good night.
0: Yes. Which is the winning number? 60, 70, 80, 90, or 100?
2: 90.
0: Nope. Come on, folks. Hello, good night. Which is the winning number? You ready for me?
2: Yes.
0: 10, 20, 30, 40, or 50?
2: 10.
0: Nope. Hello, good night.
4: Good night. Talk to me.
0: Yes.
4: Just quiz over.
0: Who that, Taza?
4: Everybody know.
0: So everybody know you can't buy the radio station. So everybody know you. Remember me? Remember me? You play cricket together, right? Same team.
4: Let's go.
0: No, link fish me tonight. That's selfish. Okay, let you go, Taza. Which is the winning number? 1, 2, 3. See, so if you win, like I said, maybe you can win. 1, 2, 3, 4, 5.
4: 1, 2, 3, 4, 5.
0: Yeah, which is the winning number?
4: I think them all.
0: Hey, you know the something that they plant down the market what Bailey used to sell?
4: But you want one of that.
0: Hello, Taza, you think you want one of that, Taza? Come, type the job now. Look, ain't gonna move until you get winners. Hello, good night.
5: Hello.
0: Yes. All right, are you ready for me?
5: Yeah.
0: Which is your favorite animal, right? If you guess the one, let me like you win, okay? On tiger, on snake, on alligator, or on shark?
5: Alligator,
0: me afraid shark. Come on. Electrical kettle compliments original plus right to Stone Market Street. Hello, good night.
2: Good night.
0: Yes, are you ready for me?
2: Yes.
0: Okay. Which is the winning number? 100, 200, 300. Listen to my voice, right? Can be able to answer my voice. Listen to my tone, my voice. If you go low, you can win. If you go high, you can win. Listen to me now. 100, 200, 300, 400, 500.
2: 400 to 500.
0: Yeah, which is the winning number? We just get the answer quite long. Which is the winning number?
2: 500.
0: All right, you see, you're right. Oh, what's your name?
2: Arlene.
0: Turn the volume down on your TV, down, please. Yeah, World War II. Arlene, what?
2: Hello?
0: What's your name? Arlene, what?
2: Arlene,
0: what?
2: Blair. Blair.
0: B-L-A-I-R?
2: Yeah.
0: Okay, just want to say electrical kettle compliments your original plus right to Stone Market Street. Come and collect it anytime after Tuesday. Not Monday, Tuesday.
2: Okay, thank you.
0: Okay, Miss Blair, thank you for calling. Got one more giveaway, it's a giveaway. You know, we don't play bluff poker on the show. You missed the big one, you're going to consolation prizes. Two of them. Jam, jam, jam, jam, jam.
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0: number one song for this week. Hello, good night.
1: Hello, good night.
0: Yes, which is the winning number? 40, 60, 70, 80, or 90?
1: 40.
0: Nope. Come on, folks, let me jam. Will you serve a iron of your choice, electrical iron? 110 or 220 current, compliments your original plus variety store, Market Street. Hello, good night.
1: Good night.
0: Guess the number, which is it? 70, 80, 90, or 100?
1: 70.
0: Nope. Hello, good night.
1: Hi, good night.
0: Yes, let me go now. 70, 80, 90, 100, or 110?
1: 110.
0: Nope. Hello.
2: Good night.
0: Good night. We got three animal rights at ZDK tonight. On crapo, a hog, and on beer. Which one you like?
2: On beer.
0: No, boy. A hog. You can't eat the hog. Hello, good night.
1: Hello.
0: Are you ready?
1: Yes.
0: What's your favorite color? Red, white, or blue?
1: Blue.
0: Nope. Hello, good night.
1: Hi, good night.
0: You feel like a winner?
1: Yeah.
0: Okay. Tell me, there are three cars in Antigua, people afraid. Vits.
1: See what?
0: There are three cars in Antigua, very popular. And people think them a nuisance on the road. Vits, Fits. And another one. But which you think are the white people afraid the most? Can we see if you're smart?
1: Where is the white people? You say Vits can be another one?
0: Vits and Fits. Okay, two of them. The house is a problem on the road. Which one had the most problem on the road? Vits or Fits?
1: The Vits. The Vits.
0: What's your name?
1: I'll be old.

0: No, no, no. Is the I gave away the kettle already, so I want the iron or something.
1: I know, but you say what? Mistake. Yes, sir. If you want a kettle, you could get the kettle.
0: Okay, I understand. I understand.
1: Instead of the iron. But you want the iron.
0: Yeah.
1: Iron, you want iron, you'll get. So come for iron on Tuesday, okay?
0: Okay.
1: Enjoy your night. So

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1: We're back.
2: You got me so good. 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

0: Knock a song. 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Number 12 on the counter. Move straight into another knock a song. Cheapak Bantan. You can't do me that. Again?
1: Yeah, okay. But you know how I've been. How much have I been there for you? Last 3 years.
2: You obviously don't understand.
1: Are you that tall?
3: Yeah.
1: You know what?
3: You yeah.
1: With me. During quarantine, I didn't expect that it would last this long. And we still did it. Okay,

0: Sorry, Jess. I don't know what to do.
1: You don't know what to do. It shouldn't be this hard, Ashley.
0: It shouldn't be this hard. This is the hardest decision of my life.
1: Yeah, okay. But you know how I've been. How much have I been there for you the last 3 years?
0: You obviously don't understand.
1: Are you that tall?
2: Yeah.
1: Who was?
2: Yeah.
1: Me. During quarantine, I didn't

King Zakari. Move straight into a number 7 song on the countdown. Remember, smaller the numbers, bigger the hits on the countdown. Let's give a listen to

0: one of my favorites. And she's tired of the work, especially around carnival time.
1: Comes now the latest sound around.
0: She's back, another diva. 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

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CP, Claudia Peters, and she's trending.

0: This one is a stinger. Number two on the countdown this week. Okay, Jack. Mwama money. Okay, Jack.
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2: Number one jam of the week.
4: Number one.
0: This was number one last week. Number one this week.
5: Dead.
0: That born you?
5: Dead.
0: That born you?

0: That burn you?
1: That burn you?
0: What about you? That burn you?
1: That burn you? That burn you? That burn you?
2: Number one jam of the week.
3: Number one jam of the week.
4: Number one.

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1: Who to call? 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And me name John at 723-1143. And all your problems are done. And me name

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1: All right, then. 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

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You see, my daddy's from Kershaw, South Carolina, raised in Bright Light Baptist Church and Ebenezer Baptist Church. And my daddy believes that when you hear gospel, it ought to sound like gospel. 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I wanted to make sure that it was something on there for my daddy.

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0: Come on, clap your hands and give the Lord some praise.

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She lost everything that she had.

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And while she sat there on a cot that they had provided for her, she had been without food and water and the necessities, and she began to cry. She started to shed tears. But while she was crying, she thought on the goodness of the Lord. And she started singing this little song.

0: Ramon helped me say that. Jesus, Jesus, Jesus. I need some help.
1: Jesus, Jesus, Jesus.
0: Come on, lift your voice and say, Jesus, Jesus, Jesus. Come on. Jesus, Jesus. Well, a young man walked up to her and said, Mother, why are you calling on Jesus?

calling on President Bush and Cheney and those. And she said, son, you don't understand. There's a reason why I'm calling on that name. Because that's the name that's above every name. And she said, there's a reason why I'm calling on that name, Jesus. And you know what she told that young boy? She said, come here, let me tell you why I call on that name. Savior, Savior, Savior. Come on, help me say that.

these folk? 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You know what she told him? Healer, healer, healer. That's what the old mother said. Healer, healer, healer. I wish y'all would help me say that up in here. Come on. Healer, healer.

exit door. Folks was rushing over to the exit door to see what was going on. They was making a lot of noise, and somebody sent a note, and it said there were 3 tractor trailers out there with food, water, and medicine, and mother started to really cry now. She really lost it now. And then somebody else sent another note, said there were 2 more tractor trailers that just showed up with dry clothes and Pampers and all the other stuff that they needed, and mother just lost.

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0: I don't know what made me accept the invitation, but I just accepted it. And little did I know that was the best decision I made in my life. I found myself there on the day and I felt so much peace. I just felt so comfortable. And I thought to myself, wow, I haven't felt like this in a long time. So I thought, let me just stay here for some time and then I'll leave. But then someone invited me to a service that was going on straight after the event. I attended the service and an assistant prayed for me. And during that prayer, she said everything that I was going through at that time. And then it clicked in my head at that moment that the only person that really knows everything that I'm going through is God. So I thought God must be here. And I remember at that time the pastor was saying, look, if you want your life to change, there is a way out. You don't need to accept what you're going through. Just come to the meetings and come to learn. And I said within myself, I'm gonna take this seriously. That was how I came to the church. To me, the universal church means a way out, as it was a way out for me. It is a second home for me. It is a place where I found people who genuinely cared for my soul. They cared for my well-being. It's a place where I found true friends, a supportive environment, and always people who are willing to listen. To be universal means to be free, to be someone who has come to Universal Church and has seen that God is in this place and can boldly say, come to this place as well. This is what God has done in my life and God can do the same in your life as well. The process of learning to use my faith was, for me, a very rocky one because I was someone that was very set in my own way. It took some time to really submit to what God was telling me to do. Some results I saw quite quickly. So within a few weeks, I found that I could sleep better. However, other results, they did take some more time. My change wasn't overnight. I was free from addictions within 8 months of being in the church. I had an assistant of the Universal Church that would help me. She taught me how to pray, how to do purposes, to conquer in certain areas of my life, how to make the most out of the church meetings. So it wasn't just me coming to the Universal Church, but I actually took what I learned there and applied it in my life. And that was where I started to see these changes. I started to have my own experiences with God, even when I was outside of the church. And this really built my faith up. The meetings of the Universal Church played a huge role in building and developing my faith. Many of my doubts were clarified through the meetings. I saw so many results in things that I never thought were possible. As a universal person, I've been blessed to be able to help others. I am currently an assistant of the church, so I'm able to counsel people, I'm able to pray for people, I'm able to go out and help with community outreach. I volunteer with the food bank, which has been a blessing as well. I'm a coordinator in the youth group of the church, which has also been a great blessing for me because I'm able to meet people who were just like me when I came to the church and I'm able to understand where they're coming from. I didn't do this before because before I received the Holy Spirit, yes, I was inside the Universal Church, I was attending the meetings and I was seeing results in my own life, but all of my effort went towards building up my own life. I was very selfish in that sense. It was only until I received the Holy Spirit that I remembered where I came from and how my life was before I came to the Universal Church. And I started to have a strong desire to help people who were just like me before I came to the church. I desired to serve God more, to reach out to people, to evangelize, to support people in the youth group more, to bring people to the church so that they could be blessed in the same way that I was. In comparison to before I came to the Universal Church, I would say my life is completely different. I'm a completely different person. I have hope in my life. I set a goal and I'm able to believe that I could achieve it. In my career, I see blessings as well. I'm no longer failing in anything. Inside of me, I have peace. Of course, I'm filled with the Holy Spirit, so I'm not afraid of death. I'm sure that when I die, I'm going to be with God. By the power of faith, I've conquered a new life. I have been able to graduate from biomedical science. I've been able to graduate as a doctor and I've got a good job and I don't work on Sundays. I've managed to free myself from all debt and financially stable. By the power of faith, I have a united family. Myself and my dad, we speak, we're close. I'm no longer depressed, I'm no longer suicidal. I have no feeling or desires to self-harm or to harm myself in any way. On the contrary, I love myself. When I look in the mirror, I love what I see. I accept myself, including when I make mistakes. I absolutely do not regret being a part of the Universal Church. Thanks to Universal Church, I've been given a second chance in life. Coming to the Universal Church was like a turning point in my life. So I will always be grateful for what the Universal Church has done for me.
1: Did you just hear that? Did you see it? You watching me now, you saw this testimony. You who are listening on ZDK, did you hear that? The transformation is waiting for you. Yes, free from addiction, free from spiritual attacks, free from the debts, the financial problems, and also receiving the power of the Holy Spirit. This is not what you want. Maybe you say, Pastor, I've been to churches already. I've been to this already. I've been to that already. But listen, you may be taking church as something like an entertainment for you. That's it. Because when I don't put my faith to the practice, then I'm just there inside of a church looking for what? Entertainment. You don't practice the Word of God. You watch yourself, you go there, you sing the song, you clap your hands, you feel excited, and you say to yourself, yeah, I'm going there, I'm gonna pay, I'm gonna be in the service, I'm gonna sit there, watch the service, watch the pastor preach. Yeah, you look at it as entertainment. Church is not entertainment. Church is where you come and practice your faith and transform your life. If you don't get it, then you're gonna keep entertaining yourself in the church and then your life will not change. Things will not go forward for you because you look at the church as what? Entertainment. If you want your life to transform, you have to use the power of faith. Just as she said, she used the power of faith and that's what helped her to transform her life by putting the Word of God to practice. When you start practicing the Word of God, this is when your life would turn around. You are sick. You go to the doctors. You keep going there. And when you come to the church, you just sit there and you look at it as entertainment for you. You are not putting your faith to practice in order to be healed. You are not putting your faith to practice in order to be set free from this sickness, from this disease, the infection. You are going there to the doctors. You take medication. You have this cyst, this cancer, this fibroid, but you come to the church and you say to yourself, but I never get healed. Why you never get healed? Because you only come because of entertainment. You look at it as entertainment for you. You don't put the Word of God to practice. That's why you still have the cancer. You still have the sickness because you are not using your faith. And that's why I'm telling you, this Sunday, you can't miss Sunday now. You who want to receive power, you who want to see your life being transformed, yes, you have to come to put your faith to practice. Don't come looking and thinking that church is just for entertainment for you. No. It's where you come for a transformation. And when you come for a transformation, you have to put faith into practice. And that's what I have to tell you today. You have the problems in your family. You have the problems in your health. You have the problems in your financial life. Yes, everything that is going on around you, it seems like total chaos. You can't sleep in the night. You have spiritual attacks. You have nightmares. So much that is going on around you. But when you come to the church, you're looking for entertainment. No, it's not entertainment. You have to put your faith to practice. You don't come to the church just to sing a song. You don't come to the church church just to give an offering. You don't come to the church just to, please yourself or please someone. No, you come to the church to put faith into practice. And that's it. Your life would change. But if you come looking for entertainment, listen, it's not about that. Our program also is not about entertainment. Ah, pastor, you are entertaining me now. No, it's not entertainment. If you put faith to practice, your life will change. Stop looking at things as entertainment. It's not entertainment. You have to come out of that comfort zone that you are in. Yeah, you lie down in the bed. You stay there in the house. Listen. Come out your comfort zone if you want your life to change. It's like you just accept what is happening around you. You accept what is going on in your life. And you think that, oh, this is how my life's supposed to be. No! Come out of that comfort zone you are in and put faith to practice and see your life be transformed. You've been in the house. You say to yourself, oh, one day I'll go to the church. Yeah. And when it's going to be? Never make a move as yet. You're still there in the bed, lie down, and you never make a move. Listen, if you really want your life to change, if you really want to be healed, if you really want to see the transformation in your family, your house, you really want the financial life to be transformed, you really want to see things working for you, you need to come out of comfort zone. Come out the comfort zone and put your faith into action. It's the only way. And that's why I'm going to share my Bible verse now, right? As a Christian church, we stand and go for what the Bible says. And this is what it says. Take a look at now. It says in the book of Acts chapter 1 verse 8. You see, it's only when you have the Spirit of God with you, you have this power to overcome those problems that you are going through. And my Bible says, but you shall receive power when the Holy Spirit has come upon you, and you shall be what? Witnesses. So you have to be the witnesses. How come that I'm full of this sickness? How come I'm full of this disease? How come that my life is being in a mess? How come it is that my financial life is not steady? How come that it is that I'm going through spiritual attacks? I can't sleep in the night. How come? If you have this power, these problems that you face, you have to overcome it. Just as he said, but you shall receive power when the Holy Spirit has come upon you. And that's it. This power that you want. We are in this purpose of the fast of Daniel. And if you are in it, listen to me. It's because you are prepping yourself for this power. Back to me here. You are prepping yourself for this power. And this Sunday here, we are having our service tour. Cleanse ourselves, prepare ourselves for the outpouring of the Holy Spirit. Look what it says here. The Sunday of God's mighty works in my life. You want a full transformation. You want to see God's mighty working in your life. How would you be able to see it if you don't come and put your faith to practice? Back to me here. I want you come to put your faith to practice. You are tired of the life that you are living. You are tired of the situation that's going on around you. It reached to a point that you are saying to yourself, it's better I give up on life. It reached to a point that you are saying to yourself, it's better I die than I live this life that I have. Listen to me. If you really want your life to be transformed and see God's mighty works, I want you to come to the church. Come to the church this Sunday. And you have to witness the power of God. When you come to the church, I don't want you to come looking to the church as entertainment. I want you to come to the church knowing that I'm going to use the power of faith to transform my life. Because sometimes people come to the church, they just sit and they are looking for what? Entertainment. When the songs play, you clap your hands and say, yeah, I'm happy, I'm entertained. No. But you go home with the same problem. You go home with the same sickness. Because why? You never use the power of faith. If you want your life transformed, listen to me. Take action. Take action. That's all you need to do. Take action. Use your faith. Let the word of God transform your life and stop looking at things as entertainment for you. Because if you look at entertainment, you can stay home and watch the TV, watch a soap opera, watch a comedy. That's entertainment. But when it comes to the word of God, you have to use faith. Don't look at our program as entertainment. Look at it as your life to be transformed. It's where you receive the word and you transform it from there using faith. The power of the Holy Spirit. If you want it this Sunday, listen to me. You're going to join us 8 a.m. in the morning. Sunday here coming 8 a.m. in the morning. We have service 10 o'clock. We have service also 4 p.m. in the afternoon. So you can't miss it. Pastor, I work in the morning time, so I can't come in the morning. So we have 4 o'clock service. If you really want your life to change, you're going to come 4 o'clock in the afternoon if you go to work. And for sure, you have to witness the power of your faith. You say, Pastor, I'm not working. I'll be home. Listen. 8 a.m. in the morning, our main service. It's where the gathering of faith. Yes, power. If you want it, you're going to come 8 a.m. in the morning, right? Sunday morning, 8 a.m. Take a look at my church here. This is the church where you're going to be at. St. Mary Street, that's our location. It's where you are going to come and you are going to witness the power of God. Yes, you're going to witness the power of God. And you will see life transformation. It has to happen for you. If you really want the change, this is the place. This is the place where the mighty God is working. If you want to see it happen in your life, don't come looking for entertainment. Don't come looking for entertainment. Back to me here. Faith. Faith is your solution for your problem. You're going to use it. Just as how you saw the testimony, you have to have one also. This Sunday, 8 a.m., don't miss it. I have another testimony I want to share with you. And right after, we are going to pray to bless the water. Get your water close by. Watch my testimony now.
2: Well, I received the Holy Spirit here in this church when the bishop was here, and we were doing an evening prayers, and the power of God was very strong. It came to me, and it was like it was very powerful. That like, wow, it's God, you know. It's a part. I couldn't do anything. It was just the Holy Spirit came, and that's how I got baptized with the Holy Spirit, and continue seeking with the Holy Spirit. I come here Wednesdays. I seek the Holy Spirit. I seek at my house when I go home, and at nighttime I pray. I read the Bible. I read the Bible in the morning, and when I wake up, I seek the Holy Spirit, and I seek Him all throughout the day. Basically, like wherever I go, I seek Him. And let's say I'm having a rough time, I stop and I just seek the Holy Spirit, and because the power of God, you know, is the one that stops everything. When you yield to God, to His Spirit, then that's when things, you know, you when you start to worry, it doesn't worry you anymore. And when I notice that when I don't do the things of God, I don't pray, I don't yielding myself to the Spirit of God, then things in my surrounding, even myself, I get agitated, I get, you know, I get frustrated, I get, you know, I get not happy, I get, you know, something weird, you know. It's just not the Spirit of God, it's the flesh, it's my flesh. But then when I yield to the Spirit of God, and I'm learning how even more now to yield to it, because I'm learning how to do it, how to yield to the Spirit of God, because it's the only way. Other way it won't work. In my way it won't work. I get agitated, I get frustrated, I get angry, I get, you know, I get some. That's the flesh take over. So I have to have the Spirit every time I seek the Holy Spirit here in the church. Whenever I come, I seek the Holy Spirit. So yeah, all the time. I learned that the only way to be strong in the Spirit, to continue to have the Spirit, is to seek Him. So I always seek him everywhere, even in my car, even wherever I am, even in a park, the beach.
3: 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At this moment, we will have a special prayer to your name.
1: My God, in the name of your Son, Jesus Christ, yes, we make our prayer here, my God, right now. And I'm praying, my Father, for everyone here. Yes, those people here in Antigua and Barbuda. Yes, I pray now for your mighty hands. Your mighty hands, my God, to touch on the life of this person today. As I pray, my God, here for those who are placing their requests. I pray for Miss Patricia and the family. I pray, my God, here today for Miss Agatha and the family. I pray for Miss Hattie. I pray for Miss Blondell. I pray for Miss Harris. I pray, my God, for Miss Sullivan. I pray, my God, here for Mr. Derek. I pray, my God, this moment for Miss Nora. I pray, my God, today for Miss Madeline White. I pray for each one of them, my God, that is here right now in our comment section. Miss Francine Candle, Miss Bernice, I pray, my God, here that you may touch in the life of Miss Allison. I pray, my God, here this moment for you to touch Miss Anthony. I pray, my God, may you touch Miss Audrey Roberts. My God, all those who are in need of prayer, Miss Patricia, yes, I pray for Mr. Olvin Bino. Yes, let your power, my God, to touch each one of them now and their family. In the name of Jesus Christ, I pray here now for Miss Wong, those who are connected here with us. Yes, I pray that you may remove all the obstacles. I pray that you may destroy all the traps of the devil, wherever Satan is working, my God, against them, my God, and in their family. I rebuke it right now in the name of Jesus Christ. And wherever you are, Satan, in the life of Antigua and Barbuda, I command you in Jesus' name, get out and never return. As we lift up the water, consecrate and bless the water today. Let my God power be inside of this water, so when they drink of it, they shall be healed and they shall be blessed. In the name of Jesus Christ, drink of your water and be free.

take a deep breath and say amen. And that's it. The power of faith. Through the power of faith, your life will be transformed. Don't look at nothing as entertainment. Because if you look at it as entertainment, the only thing that you're going to be entertaining is the problems in your life. Use faith and your life will be transformed. May the God of the Bible bless you. We reach all the end of our program. And next time, I see you.

0: Hallelujah. Father, we give you praise and we give you glory. Even as I, oh God, petition you this morning, I pray and I invoke the blood of Jesus and I pray for divine immunity, oh God, that there will be no implication because of this prayer. And Heavenly Father, right now I lift up ZDK Radio, the entire institution before you, my God. And I pray today, oh God, that because of the door that was opened up to me, I pray that you will restore unto them the years that the locusts have stolen, the cankerworm and the caterpillar. I pray, oh God, that this institution will be like a tree planted by the rivers of water that bring forth its fruits in its season. I declare, my Father, that you will give them fresh insights, foresights, wisdom, knowledge, and understanding. Give them strategies, oh God, of implementing the right programs, oh God. Programs, oh God, that will draw and attract, oh God, advertisers and sponsors.
1: Yes.
0: I pray, oh God, that you will mark this station and those who are doing the management and the marketing with favor, that wherever they go, my God, that favor will rest and follow them. Heavenly Father, if there any evil, negative pronouncements that has been made over this station and against this station, oh God, today, by the power of the blood of Jesus and in the name of Jesus, I cancel every negative words, every negative projections, every negative pronouncements, oh God, and I declare life, oh God, upon this institution. I pray, Heavenly Father, that they will begin to experience growth and blessing. I ask you, God, let every bills be paid, every needs be met, oh God, for this organization. In the name of Jesus Christ, wherever there is a lacking, oh God, I pray, oh God, that you will cause, oh God, Brother Sean to redig the well, oh God, and you will move this radio station into a place of Rehoboth. You will make room for them, oh God. In the name and Father, because of the seed they have sown, I declare Genesis chapter 26, verse 12. You said when Isaac sowed in the land, they reaped the same year a hundredfold blessing. I declare to the Father, by divine authority, a hundredfold blessing. And I pray, oh God, for divine intervention in every area, that you will release again, restore the right people, restore, oh God, the right workers, send the skilled people, oh God, people whose voice, oh God, will attract listeners and sponsors. And Father, we lift up our nation of Antigua and Barbuda once again. Father, I pray, oh God, the blood covering over our highways, over our byways. I cover our airports and our seaport under the blood of Jesus Christ. I pray this hour, my God. I pray for our leaders, oh God, those in cabinet, as you have asked us to pray for them. I pray that you will grant them spiritual wisdom, insights, oh God. I pray for those in the parliament, government, and the opposition and independence, oh God. I pray, oh God, that you will strengthen them, oh God. I pray that, oh God, you will open up their eyes, give them a desire and a heart, oh God, to move this nation, oh God, into a place, oh God, that you would have ordained it to go in, my Father. With anything, oh God, that you have not ordained, it shall not come to pass, because your word said, except the Lord build a house, they labor in vain that build it. I pray, oh God, that you will look over Antigua and Barbuda and release your glory, oh God, upon our land. Let your glory be seen in Antigua and Barbuda. Father, we ask you according to Psalm 63. We need to see your power, and we need to see the manifestation of your glory, O God, in our nation, O God, that people will not just come to this island for our beaches, O God, and to enjoy other things, but because of your glory. Father God, I'm calling forth, O God. You have already decreed this and declared this years ago, but I pray, O God, let this be the time and the era for the manifestation, O God, of people coming here because of a move of God, because your hands are moving, because your glory cloud, O God. I declare, my Father, let heaven open up over Antigua and Barbuda, as Jacob saw, O God, angel ascending and descending. I pray, O God, in this land, in every office right now, in every government places, wherever, O God, in every homes, I invoke the blood of Jesus Christ. I intercept, O God, every evil, negative plot and plans of the enemy, O God, against our nation. Those, O God, who are imagining and plotting to do wrong, and those, O God, who are imagining and plotting to do wrong and evil, by the power of the blood of Jesus Christ,

0: God, we speak peace over our nation. We speak blessing. Father, raise up righteous seed, O God. Raise up the men, O God, who will be willing to speak life over our nation. Raise up, O God, the end time prophets, O God, who will see before things happen. Raise them up in this hour, O God. Because, Father, you said you do nothing unless you reveal your secrets unto your servants. I pray, my God, today that you will hover over Antigua and Barbuda. Let a light, a fresh light, beam upon us. And God, wherever there anyone, in any place, oh God, carrying out any agenda contrary to your will and your purpose, Father, let that position vacate them. Let that position be vacated. And Father, put people, oh God, as you said, oh God, in the book of Kings, when this lady came back who built a house for the man of God, you said you appoint an officer, oh God, an officer to help and restore. Appoint the right people, oh God, in every place. People, oh God, who will flow according to your agenda. People like the children of Issachar who understand the time and the season, who understand what you're saying. People who are listening to you, God. People who will carry out your mandate without fear or favor. Raise up the Shadrach. Raise up the Abednego. Raise up the Daniel. Raise up the Elijah, O God. Who, O God, will call your name and declare who you are in this land. Father, let this be the hour, O God. Let the atmosphere over our nation be shifted. Let every clouds of darkness hear the word of God. Send your angels, O God, now and sweep across our nation. Blow across, O God. Father, I command the four winds to begin to breathe breath of life. Breathe afresh over our nation. As you said to Ezekiel to prophesy, we prophesy fresh breath. We prophesy a new wind. Go through ZDK now. Go through the airways now, my Father. In the name of Jesus Christ. And God, in all that we do, let your kingdom come and let your will be done. In Jesus' name we pray.
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2: 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All are welcome.

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0: We're on day 14. We're in the month of May. They're here to celebrate. Telephone is ringing like they know the way. So let's go. Hi. Hello. Morning.
1: Good morning, Yoko.
0: Hi, Mama Rose.
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0: dear friend. 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I'm really happy like to celebrate many more birthdays to come. Love your girlfriend. And to all Mrs. Eaton celebrant, and to Mrs. Athlete, to Mrs. Athlete, to Auntie Crystal, Auntie Crystal, Auntie Pet, Sharon Grand celebrants, and to Avril, that have love for my mother because I'm still. Look, thanks for your time, and you have a great day.
1: All right, you have one too.
0: All right, then. Bye.

EJ on board today. 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

0: Hi, hello, good morning.
1: Good morning, Loki Zebra. Good morning to you. I just want to say good morning to Tanti Jean, Jean Christian, who is licking under the weather. And get well greetings to her, coming from Perlina Thomas of All Saints. Bye, Loki Zebra.
0: Hi, Perlina. Thank you for calling now.
1: You're welcome.
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3: Good morning and welcome to ZDK News at 7 for Thursday, the 14th of May, 2026. I'm your presenter, Alison Bramble. In the headlines, Akeem Lightfoot killed in All Saints Road traffic accident and decomposing body of a villa resident discovered inside home. 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
3: Now for the news in detail. Akeem Lightfoot killed in All Saints Road traffic accident. Police are continuing investigations into the fatal traffic accident on All Saints Road that claimed the life of 29-year-old National Solid Waste Management Authority employee Akeem Lightfoot of Sweets Village. Now, according to reports, a motor bus travelling east along All Saints Road allegedly lost control and veered off the roadway before striking Lightfoot, pinning him between the bus and a parked truck. He was pronounced dead at the scene at around 10:56 a.m. The bus driver was transported to the Celester Bird Medical Center for treatment. In the aftermath of the tragedy, the family of the bus driver issued a public statement expressing sorrow and extending condolences to Lightfoot's relatives. There are truly no words that can fully express the sorrow we feel for the loss of life and the pain this tragedy has caused, the statement read. The family also said that they are fully cooperating with authorities as investigations continue. Health Minister Michael Joseph, who visited the scene, described the incident as heartbreaking and urged motorists to exercise greater caution while using the nation's road. We all have a duty of care to protect each other when we are on the road, he said. In more news, the Antigua and Barbuda Hotel and Tourism Association has appointed Brian Murphy, Director of Operations at Carlisle Bay, Antigua, as its new chairman. Murphy succeeds Craig Marshall, who resigned after serving as chairman since 2023. The association thanked Marshall for his leadership and contribution to the tourism sector. The appointment was confirmed during a board meeting held on May the 11th under the association's bylaws. Murphy assumes the role as Antigua and Barbuda prepares to host the Caribbean Hotel and Tourism Association Marketplace 2026, a major regional tourism event. It is an honor to serve as chairman of the ABHTA at such an important time for our tourism industry and our country, Murphy said. In other news, survey reveals growing demand for autism support services in Antigua and Barbuda. A new survey conducted among parents and caregivers of children with autism in Antigua and Barbuda has revealed strong demand for more autism resources, parenting support, and mental health services. The survey, carried out by the Antigua and Barbuda Holistic Coalition, Inc., and partner organizations, found that 93% of respondents wanted more information on autism resources, while 88% sought practical parenting support. Mental health services were also highlighted as a major concern, with 62% expressing interest in additional support. Organizers said the findings reflect a growing need for greater awareness, education, and community support for families affected by autism. The results were released ahead of a free autism retreat scheduled for May 17th at the Multipurpose Cultural Center. Now, Jamaican National has pleaded guilty to drug trafficking after police and customs officers seized 41 pounds of cannabis at Deepwater Harbour in March 2024. The cannabis, valued at approximately $246,000, was reportedly concealed inside two boxes during a joint operation at the seaport. Damar Sappleton, a Bendels resident in his late 30s, appeared before High Court Judge John Spencer and entered a guilty plea. He was remanded to His Majesty's prison and is expected to be sentenced on June 5th. In more news, decomposing body of Villa resident discovered inside home. Residents in Villa were left shaken on Tuesday after the decomposing body of longtime resident Henry Waterman was discovered inside his home. Waterman, a Barbadian national and former teacher at the Mary E. Pigott Primary School, had reportedly been living in Antigua and Barbuda for several years. Concern arose after food left outside his home by a relative remained untouched, while neighbors also noticed a strong odor and an unusual number of flies around the property. Police and a district doctor later responded to the scene where Waterman was pronounced dead. Investigations into the circumstances surrounding his death are ongoing. And in other news, family, friends and supporters of Christopher Young Louis Howell are appealing to the public for assistance with funeral expenses following his death. Organizers have launched a fundraising food sale and sponsorship drive with donation packages ranging from $50 to $350 for items including chicken, fish, ribs, and drinks. The initiative aims to help give Howell what organizers describe as a dignified and heartfelt farewell. Persons wishing to contribute can contact his mother at 722-4230 via phone or WhatsApp. Now for news in the region. Armed bandits stormed the Trinidad and Tobago Cricket Board headquarters in Couva on Friday, escaping with approximately $15,000 during a daylight robbery. Reports indicate the gunmen entered the offices around 1:30 p.m., held employees at gunpoint, and forced open a safe containing cash before fleeing in a waiting vehicle. The TTCB condemned the attack, describing it as a traumatic experience for staff and raising concerns about rising violent crime in Trinidad and Tobago. Police launched an investigation and set up roadblocks in an effort to capture the suspects. No arrests had been reported up to press time. And in world news, at least 10 people have died and thousands of homes have been damaged after torrential rains caused severe flooding across six provinces in South Africa. Authorities have declared a national disaster after storms, high winds and snowfall affected the Western Cape, Northwest, Free State, Eastern Cape, Northern Cape and Mpumalanga provinces since May 4th. Cape Town was among the worst affected, with over 10,000 structures damaged and multiple informal settlements impacted. Schools and parts of the Table Mountain tourist area have been temporarily closed. President Cyril Ramaphosa expressed deep sadness over the loss of life, while officials say emergency funds have been activated to support recovery efforts. Experts warn that extreme weather patterns are driving increasingly severe flooding across southern Africa. And now some good news. Reparations Commission congratulates Angelica O'Donoghue on Senate appointment. The Antigua and Barbuda Reparations Support Commission has congratulated Angelica O'Donoghue on her appointment as a government senator. In a statement, Chairperson Dobrin Omard and members of the commission praised O'Donoghue's commitment to national development and reparatory justice across Antigua and Barbuda and the wider Caribbean. The commission said it is confident Senator Donoghue will contribute meaningfully to policymaking and serve with distinction in her new role. The ABRSC also recommended her advocacy on social and economic issues affecting the country. And that is the news for this morning on ZDK 97.1 FM. We will keep you informed as news develops in Antigua and Barbuda, the region and the world. Now for recap of this morning's headlines. Akeem Lightfoot killed in All Saints Road traffic accident, and decomposing body of Villa resident discovered inside home. The news is sponsored by ACT and Radio Shack, and I have been your presenter, Alison Bramble. Stay tuned for the rebroadcast on ZDK, Liberty Radio 97.1 FM, and have yourselves a terrific Thursday morning. Good morning.
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4: Here is the daily forecast for Antigua and Barbuda, valid up to 8 a.m. tomorrow, Friday the 15th of May 2026. Relatively stable atmospheric conditions associated with a ridge of high pressure will continue to restrict shower activity across the area today. However, by tonight, pockets of low-level moisture traversing the area on a moderate to fresh wind flow will heighten the chances for shower activity over and around these islands during that period. So for today, expect partly sunny skies in general, with a 20% or slight chance of a brief shower. Daytime highs will peak to about 32 degrees Celsius or 90 degrees Fahrenheit. For tonight, expect fair to partly cloudy skies, with brief cloudy spells and a 60% or moderate chance of a brief passing overnight shower. Nighttime lows will dip to about 22 degrees Celsius or 72 degrees Fahrenheit. The winds will be out of the east-southeast at 11 to 30 kilometers per hour or 7 to 18 miles per hour. The seas will range between 1.5 to 2.1 meters or 5 to 7 feet, with swells reaching to about 1.8 meters or 6 feet. Therefore, a high surf advisory is in effect. Rainfall to date for the month of May, recorded at the VC Bird International Airport, stands at 6.4 millimeters or 0.25 parts of an inch. The sun will set today at 6:31 p.m. and rise tomorrow at 5:35 a.m. I am Bianca Best from the Antigua and Barbuda Meteorological Services at the VC Bird International Airport.
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3: Did you lose a loved one? 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Social Security pays a funeral grant in the form of a lump sum to a person who pays for the cost of the funeral of an insured person. To qualify, the insured person must have been entitled to sickness, maternity, invalidity, or contributory age benefit. Or they must have contributed to the scheme in the 12 months prior to his or her death. The claim must be made within 6 months of death, supported by a death certificate and the appropriate receipts in the name of the claimant. For more information on the funeral grant, please contact the Social Security office. The Antigua and Barbuda Social Security Board, growing to provide for you.
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7: 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Wi-Fi is out. And so is the entertainment. Yeah, I'm sorry about the smell, folks. We are aware.
8: I know.
7: Just one more quick note. 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
12: Let us welcome this morning Ian Hughes, the Supervisor of Elections here in Antigua and Barbuda, and the gorgeous, gorgeous Alyssa Graham. How are you doing?
13: Good morning.
14: Morning.
13: Happy to be back.
12: Lovely to have you both in the studio this morning. Glad to have you both here to do, I call it the autopsy, you know, when we look back and think, you know, look at what happened, how it happened, what could we do better, you know, what happened, you know, what could we improve on and change. So welcome back. So how did it go for you both? Let's take it from your perspective first. Alyssa, how did it go for you?
13: Well, good morning again to you, Alison, and good morning to your listening and viewing audiences, both here as well as those across the sea. From my perspective, it was a very successful process. We are happy that at the end of the day, all of our mechanisms were implemented on time. The polls opened on time, 6 a.m., ended at 6 p.m., with the exception of those areas where there were persons in the line. The police would have gone to the end of the line at 6, so a person still got the opportunity to exercise their franchise. So overall, the process went well. I think what the focus needs to be moving forward, though, is the fact that we still have quite a number of persons whose voters' ID cards are expired. The last data that we would have gotten, we would have sent out, would have indicated that currently a little bit over 32,000 persons would have completed the process, which means we still have some way to go, give and take that there are some of these individuals who did not make it back to Antigua in time for the general elections, and you know, the persons overseas can't make it back and so on, and you know, some persons who are probably never ever going to even think of replacing their cards because they're just over the process. But that is basically where we are as we speak. There's still some cards as well to be collected, so we are also utilizing the opportunity to encourage those persons to go and collect their cards. I know persons are probably thinking, okay, you know what, the election is finished, why do I need my card? But you just never know. The way in which our democratic society is moving right now, you just never know. So as per usual, we are just encouraging the public to be prepared for those persons who would have attained the age of 18 and over and are yet to be registered. Utilize the opportunity now, the quiet time now, to get yourself registered, go out and exit, so that when the time comes, because again, as we can see, we do not have a set election date in place where Antigua and Barbuda is concerned, so you do not know exactly when the next process will be called. But based on what we saw in this particular process, we would like to encourage the general public to utilize the time to register, get registered. We had over 2,000 persons who would have applied to be registered between the period of March to up until the end of April. So we can see that the desire is there. It's just that the desire just tends to be a little bit later than usual. So again, we want the public to utilize the opportunity now. If you have not yet registered, don't wait until the last minute. We cannot emphasize that enough.
12: And talking of the last minute, now I know, and it's not going to be a popular opinion, but last minute, like literally the day before, you guys gave the opportunity for people that still needed renewals on the day of the election to come in. Now, what was the rationale behind that? Because a lot of the public, you know, people that I got to, I didn't get to speak to everybody. Yeah, I understand that. I did not speak to everybody. But there were people that verbalized that they felt that time and enough had been given to members of the public, both overseas and here in Antigua and Barbuda, to renew their electoral voters card, voters ID. And that, you know, I remember in the first year, there were times you were open till 9 o'clock at night, mm-hmm. overtime, weekends were being done. Then we had a by-election, and then it, again, extra time, weekends, overtime, right? Machine broke down, new machine, I forget, fixed, peer bar, ink, you know, you've done literally everything. Then we have a general election. You're still renewing. You're still advertising. You're still asking. You extend your hours. You have the weekends. People are on overtime, people. They're on overtime. And then on the day of the election, you open up. That meant that you had to divide your staff again for the renewal people so that they can activate, you know, and be part of the electoral process. But then you also had to make sure that you've got the attendance necessary at all the different in all the different constituencies, and to ensure that everybody was looked after and to satisfy the observers, to satisfy the voters, to satisfy the law as well. Why is there not a cutoff date? Let me just put it out there. Why do you not have a cutoff date as yet? Now, I'm going to come to you, Mr. Hughes, as the supervisor, because I got a funny feeling that you're, you know... Go on, let's see what you got to say.
8: You have a funny feeling that I'm going to push back a bit on that.
12: Yes,
8: because it is the work of the commission. Our job, based on our mandate given to us by the Representation of the People Act, is to ensure that all eligible voters, electors, or registered electors get that opportunity to go and exercise their franchise. It's what the Constitution speaks to. And for us to not ensure that every elector, eligible elector, gets that opportunity would be basically taking that right away from them. Yes, I understand where you're going regarding time and the other energies and resources, but that is part of the process. It's the part and parcel of the process. Hence the reason why when you hear certain utterances in the public space, sometimes you're taken aback a bit, but other times, like now, it's an opportunity for us to continue to educate, re-educate, continue to encourage our elector. It's part of a growing, a maturity in our process. We would have preferred, as you would have said, because I've heard it from other people, that there is a cutoff, and by that time, if it's not done, then you would not be part of the process. But I am mindful of what the supreme law of our country says, which is the Constitution, and that once you are eligible, once you are registered and eligible to exercise your franchise, then you should be given every opportunity to do so. And that's the premise that we operate on.
12: But again, some people will say, but they have been given every opportunity. They have been given every time. We're open at weekends. We're open till 10. We're here Monday to Sunday. I leave church and go to work, and I'm there to, but you've got lackadaisical, procrastinating individuals that sit down and wait. And even those, some people that do come, they still haven't come out and vote. I mean, that's their right. That is their right, you know.
8: And oftentimes we can't yield to our own human emotions. And that's why we have that Cap 379, the law that guides us. And once we operate within the parameters of Cap 379, I think we're good. I think we're doing the right thing. I think we are ensuring that our mandate is carried out. For that to change, then we would have to look at constitutional reform, constitutional or referendums, changing of legislation. Mm-hmm. But until that time, it's similar to counting at the polling stations. Until the law changes, then we will continue to adhere to what our mandate is given to us by
12: Are people complaining about the counting part as well now?
8: Well, remember, we've always been pushing for counting at the polling stations to ensure that we get that result a lot sooner. The last return we had was at 4 in the morning. That was in the Rural West constituency. And so some had already reported by 10, and those were the smaller constituencies, they would have reported by 10. And so we still had to wait for the larger constituencies to come in. Had it been that we were counting at each of the polling stations, each of the 190 polling stations, then we would have had the results, in my estimation, by 8:30, 9, 10 the latest, to ensure that at least you would have had a result by then. But that's, again, part of the process, and that takes time as we continue to mature as a democracy.
12: Let me ask a question then. If there was a cutoff,
8: yeah,
12: would that be infringing on people's rights?
8: I think it would be. Because we have electors, as Mrs. Graham would have said, that are overseas. And they would be, these are valid, electors with valid cards, who students who are overseas, and that's the available time that they have in order to get back to exercise their franchise. So we do have to factor all of these things
12: in. I mean, don't get me wrong, we get that. We get that. And I'm glad you mentioned students. I'm glad you did. I would love the statistics on how many overseas students came back and voted.
8: Right.
12: That would be interesting statistics.
8: Yeah.
12: But and also to, and again, this came up again, questioned about overseas. And now again, I'm not trying to take away anybody's right to vote. Not doing that. But the question came up that people are voting and live overseas. You're not talking about students now that are temporarily overseas doing something, or people that are sick and getting medical treatment or whatever. We're not including them. But there are people that live overseas and live overseas. Work, accommodation, property, you name it, you know, they're invested where they are, right?
8: Right.
12: They come to Antigua, they hear about an election, general election, by-election, whatever election it could be, all right? They come, they vote, they leave.
8: And they're also vested here too.
12: No, I'm just giving what I've been, I can't talk
8: because to, I've heard that, and I just want to posit into the discourse also that some of these electors also have property here. They pay their taxes. They contribute to the society as someone who would be residing here, 24/7, as we would say. They're taking care of their own responsibilities here also. So that also has to be factored in.
12: And I guess
8: we're not talking about somebody who is, as you would say, a Johnny come lately, and they would have qualified to be on the register, and they have no ties at all. I think all of the, well, maybe not all, but many of these would have some ties to Antigua and Barbuda still.
12: Okay, I'll take that.
8: That is my 2 cents.
12: I'll take that. Because there are, and when you say there's a lot, but there are others.
8: Yeah.
12: I don't know the number, the majority.
8: Yeah.
12: But there are others that, yes, they may be invested in the sense they were born here, but they left. And they don't exercise any right. And they come back, they vote, and they go back. They live where they are, but not living under the regimes or the policies or the conditions of whatever vote has been voted in. And whatever when anything goes wrong, they're not part of the wrongness, you know, like we have to go and suffer or struggle or whatever it is, but they're not going through that. And I get what you're saying, that there's some that are invested, have property, but they may not be living here,
8: right?
12: In that sense, I mean, again, I guess there's the, it's kind of like Sod's Law, you know, it's a double-edged sword. You know, you can't on one side and you can't on the other, and you don't want to miss out on anybody.
8: Yeah.
12: All right, but as you said, until there's a referendum, reform, changes in the constitution, we have what we have at the moment,
8: and the law does provide for these residents,
12: overseas residents, to be able to, once they follow the same procedures, etc., their cards are up to date and are up to date. Well, that's all I can say. They're up to date, because if they're up to date, they are definitely registered.
8: Mm-hmm.
12: Yeah, and that there's no argument about their name on the roll or wherever they are, then it's not an issue.
8: Right.
12: You know what I mean? So, so what other challenges did you find? I mean, Alyssa, you said everything went smoothly. I went to vote in Willakie. Guys, you guys were brilliant up there. It went very well. I do have to say that you food vendors, you vendors. Now, I don't know if you select them or not, but these vendors, I have to say, there was one lady, her conch's water. Oh my gosh, that was just so nice. I ate my little heart full when I went to vote, but very peaceful, you know, very organized.
13: Yes.
12: So that was pretty much the system everywhere.
13: Yes.
8: Yeah.
13: Yes.
8: And one of the things that I'm, I know you have asked for challenges, but I think one of the things that I am happy for, I'm grateful for, and I am seeing it's continued, it's a process continued, is that the billboards are down, the posters, all of that paraphernalia, they are coming down in some areas. Yes, in some areas they're still there, but in others many of the billboards have already come down. They have started to remove those on the, as we would say, the lampposts,
12: the mains,
8: and so on,
12: in the mains, yeah,
8: and so on.
12: Yeah.
8: There are still some littering our highways and so on, but what I have observed is that, based on what I've observed in the past, is that there is a concerted effort to ensure that they are being
12: removed. Okay. I mean, I was going to be rude and just say, you know what, for some of us, it's the only time we're going to see a representative. So keep the picture up, love, so we just know who they are. We got a caller on the line. Hello.
9: Good morning.
12: Good morning.
8: Morning.
9: How are you, Alison?
12: I am well, sir. I am well. You have a question?
9: Yes, I have two questions I would like to answer.
12: Okay.
9: My first question is a concern that I raised the last time, they, and it relates to an expiry date, a time when the Electoral Commission, and I believe they have the authority, I believe, notwithstanding the Constitution says everybody must have a fair chance for an election. It says it. But remember, that's our Constitution. But at the same time, there can be regulations pertaining to those information in the Constitution, in which the Commission, that is the Electoral Commission, has the mandate to place, amend in the Constitution as it relates to a time to cut off.
12: Oh, so
9: they can do it.
12: So
9: they have the authority.
12: Well, as you heard, we've had that discussion just now. We just had that discussion. I've just, I think, put Mr. Hughes over the coals, you know. But sir, as well, and with respect, and I'm sure they can agree with me and tell me if I'm lying or not, I think I've asked both Alyssa, Mrs. Graham and Mr. Hughes this same question for the last 2 years, sir.
9: Since they've
12: started with the renewal. And I get your point. But I believe I've tried my best to get that point over, and they have, you know, eloquently challenged me, all right, given me not just the challenge, but they've given me the law that supports that challenge.
8: But let me ask though,
12: yes, sir.
8: What turns on that? What turns on the elector, well, there being a cutoff, even if it's 24 hours, 48 hours, what turns on that?
9: Because the term would be, there will be no additional person. And that leads up to the next question. When you issue that final election list, the final one, not the one that after that you issue, the last one that you would issue, is after you would issue one prior to that with the picture and so on. And then you would issue an amended one, which would be the last list, I believe, that was issued during election day.
8: I think, sir. Sorry. I must interject. I think you are misguided where that is concerned. The cutoff or the final register or the register for elections, that date was the 28th of February.
9: No, I'm talking about the list.
8: It is what I'm speaking about. That is the list. That it is. That is it. When we generate the photo register, it's generated based on that register. It contains the same names of the numbers regarding that 63313 for the as at the 28th of February. There aren't any other additions. Anyone who would have been coming in on the day of election in this instance would have been those electors whose names are already on that 63313 who would have lost their ID card or they needed to revalidate their card. Their names are already there. It's just that when you go to exercise your franchise, you need to have a valid document. So we aren't adding any names.
9: Okay,
8: we aren't.
9: Clear it up for me. You clear it up for me. I am satisfied with what you said just a while ago that the names are already on the list.
8: Yes.
9: But if it's 300 names on that full list and 15 persons would come in after, their names would be on that same list with the 300. That's what you're saying, right?
8: Their names are already there. We're not adding any new names. Remember we said that there were 2,500, well, almost 2,400. It was 1,565 in April and 963 in March. So that's 2,500, 2,400 high. Those names were never added to the register. They were never added to that final list. Those names are, at least for April, those names are going to be on that supplementary list, which is going to be published by the 15th. Those in March, they complete theirs on the 1st of May. So they are now eligible to go on to that June register. So they were not at any in any way part of the process that was held on the 30th of April.
9: 30th of May, of April.
8: Right. So those individuals you saw or electors you saw coming in to on the day of election,
9: yes,
8: their names were already counted as part of the register for elections, as those individuals who could come and exercise their franchise.
9: Yes,
8: it's just that they needed to have a valid document. So if my name is there,
9: that you spoke of.
8: Sorry?
9: You spoke to a supplementary list.
8: Right, and the supplementary list, those are the new registrants. People registered in March and people registered in April. Their names have to go through claims and objection. And this is what we have been saying all along and doing our best to educate the public regarding your name appearing on that register, your name appearing on that register that we publish at the end of June or at the end of December. You

0: registrants who would have presented themselves up until the 30th of April. We would have already done the one for March.
1: Yes.
0: But their period, yes, it came to an end on the 1st of May, but their names would not officially appear on a register until we published that June register.
1: And this, you know, you just speak to the issue of a supplementary list.
0: And that is, those, right, and those cannot be added. Because according to the law, we have four lists, really. A list A, which is the register that is in force, and as we speak, the register in force is still the register of elections. You have a list B, which is the supplementary list, those new registrants, those people who would have presented themselves to be registered for the first time. So that's a list B. And then we have a list C, which would be those requesting a transfer from one constituency to another, names of those who are deceased, and we have received some form of certification for those. And those are published in the constituency for, as we would say, purification, where the public, political parties, other stakeholders, constituents, all of these can then look at that list and then determine on their own if that name, Ian S. Hughes, that his name should really be part of that list in that constituency. And then, of course, we also produce a preliminary list, which we would have already published at the end of April. And that list must, according to law, must be published at the end of April and at the end of October, so that once registered does not mean that you're always registered. I hope I'm not putting too much into the discourse, but once registered is not always registered. So this preliminary list, which precedes the register of electors to be published in June, and again in October, published in December, you can now, as a constituent, go through that list, and you can file an objection against some name that is on there. You must go through the same process as a claim and objection. So once registered is not always registered, and I might get myself in trouble here. You know, there's some people who say once saved, always saved.
2: Oh, you can run the risk of,
0: so it is the same process.
2: All right, sir, are you happy?
1: Don't go any further.
2: Okay, you happy?
1: Call back when you're back on the year again.
2: Okay, all right, no problem, sir. Have a good day, yeah?
1: Thank you,
2: sir. Thank you so much for that. We do have another question. Daisy Jacobs in the US is asking, why does a voter's card have to be renewed? She explains that in the States, once you're registered as a voter, they literally just contact you and let you know where you have to vote.
0: Yeah.
2: But why is it that, you know, we have to vote? And she also says, I give high marks to Mrs. Graham and to Mr. Hughes for constantly reminding folks to renew their cards so not to be disenfranchised. Yeah. I want to know, can you give a prize to the first constituency that gets 100%?
0: Well, let's answer that question first from Daisy. The law says that the card is valid for 10 years. And that's just the bottom line. 10 years, so 2014 to 2024, that's 10 years. So many of those cards would have expired back then. That's why we started that process on the 12th of August, 2024. And we have been at it for the last year and a half, two years almost. August this year will make 2 years since we've been at it. I don't know. When you say 100% in terms of replacement, or 100% in terms of voter turnout?
2: No, don't go there with me, Ian. Do not go there with me.
0: I'm just seeking clarity on the question.
2: I'm only going on things that we actually can have control over.
0: Right.
2: All right. And I guess I don't know. We could new voters, etc. I can't do that, like 18, I don't know, because again, not everybody has a mother like Mrs. Graham there that will keep her child. You're going to get registered, you're going to get, make sure you sort it, but at least in the renewals, at least in the, you understand, because not everybody's going to take up the fact to take their voter's ID card. Mm-hmm. So I can't say that you can, you never know. I guess you possibly could say, yes, there's a constituency that could have 100% voter registration, you know, like
0: voter renewal,
2: renewal, or at least registration. I don't know.
0: You rightly said, you don't know. People turn 18 every day
2: and decide they don't want to do this, or they leave the country. Right.

0: I get that. But I guess we could look at the renewals. That would be something, you know, to get 100% on. And you could say to yourself, right, the first one, that get 100%, we're taking you to Jumbi Bay for the weekend.
1: And then I know we won't get 100% because some would have died in between. And
0: hello, they will all get resurrected. I'm telling you, they will all get resurrected.
1: Not under my watch.
0: Not under your watch. You understand where I'm coming from.
1: Not bringing anyone from the dead.
0: You know, send me a play, right?
1: Yeah, but I do understand getting the numbers up.
0: But getting the numbers up. But having that
1: incentive.
0: As you
1: can see, an event is really what moves the needle.
0: Yeah, but it's dead people.
1: To that.
0: We don't want it to be dead people anymore.
1: Yeah, but then we do have some who would have migrated. And you have some, as Mrs. Graham would have said, and we would have had this discussion before, we're no longer interested in the process, they're disillusioned in the process, and so they're not going to come in.
0: I get that. No, but what I was thinking is, like, we get the interest when somebody dies, there's a by-election for whatever reason.
1: Oh, I'm not talking about the candidate or the politician.
0: I'm saying we don't want to wait.
1: And careful with the goat mouthing.
0: That's why I didn't want to go there, Ian. I didn't want to go there. But what I'm saying is we don't want to have a knee-jerk reaction to a situation.
1: And so we continue to educate people. Mrs. Graham continues. Right. I mean, Mrs. Graham may want to continue to speak about continuous education program.
2: I'm enjoying the conversation because I think it is something that our listeners need to understand, that the work of ABIC, the work at ABIC, continues after general election. We have continuous registration, and as we know, as much as we have our personal and professional views regarding whether or not there should be a deadline for the replacements of cards, it is a ongoing exercise. And I think it is beneficial to be an ongoing exercise because it gives persons the opportunity to do exercise the processes that they need to exercise in a free manner, without any pressure. But as Mr. Hughes would have rightfully indicated, we have seen that we have had four processes in a matter of 2 years, and we have literally seen what moves the needle. For some street, I don't know if it's an adrenaline rush, if we enjoy that feeling of that last minute feeling, but then is when persons tend to be more proactive. And again, I would just hope and pray that as we continue our educational platform in terms of utilizing platforms like these, utilizing our social media posts, putting information on our website, on our YouTube channel, just generally continuously engaging the public, that motivates persons who are yet to replace their cars, who are yet to get registered, to do so. Because you never know. I mean, we do not have a fixed election date. And until and if that ever happens, because of course we know in order for that to happen, you also need constitutional reform. And in order for all of these processes to happen, it does take that extra step of going to parliament, having the parliamentary debates. You go through that entire process. So again, just basically encouraging Antiguans and Barbudans. It's really and truly, it's not a major step. It's not a major step. You go to the registration unit, you present yourself. I keep saying in person, but I think I need to stop saying that now. So you're basically in person.
1: It's a lovely catchphrase.
2: So I know, right? So you present yourself. You walk with your documents. You ensure you're dressed properly. And yes, we do, since we're on that particular note as well, you are taking a professional picture, which goes on a professional ID. So we do encourage persons to dress properly when they go to the registration units, both to register as well as to replace their cards. We did have one or two complaints from during the season from individuals through the registration officers because they were wearing an arm sleeve or a top or something that was not professional attire when they presented themselves. So yes, you do have to ensure you present yourself properly in order to get your photo retaken, especially for new registrants. But those persons who are replacing their cards, they could always utilize their old photo once there has not been any drastic change in the last 10 years.
0: All right. Thank you so much for that. Daisy wants to know, can the process be simplified? She says, listening to this caller, it sounds like there is some confusion. Daisy, I'm not sure if there's confusion because I know for a fact that Elissa throughout the campaigning and ensuring that the voters knew what they had to do, when they had to do it, where they had to go and do it, this caller called in and that question was asked, and we did.
2: Yes,
0: you know, Alyssa did answer the question. So again, I'm glad that he's called in. If it wasn't clear then, it's definitely clear now. But again, we it's important for people to know, and it's important to ask the questions that people don't want me to ask, because there are people out there that need to know why they have that right. What is the reason and the logistics or the knowledge behind it? If there's law behind it, as you heard from Ian Hughes, it's not about people, the Electoral Commission making a decision. Oh, you know what, we're going to do it this time, or what we're going to, it's all there in law. And so I'm saying, you know, even if you just want it as ID, it's literally the best form of ID that
2: literally,
0: you can have,
2: literally.
0: Right? Because it's got your picture, it's got your fingerprint, it's got everything on there. Everything. And it shows that you're a legitimate person living in a legitimate area.
2: Exactly.
0: Basically because of that list that you were talking about, yeah. Ian. Once people, I know in England, for example, you can't borrow money if you're not on a voters list.
2: Oh, wow.
0: I don't know if you realise. You can't, because they need to look on the voters list to know that you're in that area, live in that house or whatever. So they don't. You can't. There's certain things you can't have if they don't find you on the electoral roll. All right? So it's very important. So I want to thank both of you for coming. I'm just checking to see if there are any more questions, apart from the simplification. And you've already sent constitution, reform is where that has to go. I want to thank you both for coming in this morning and to give an. And even Nyron says he's happy that he called to get the right information. So at least now he knows for himself, for sure, that he was wrong in his belief.
2: Aww.
0: All right, in his own understanding. And that's why we do these, you know, public, well, I call them discussions, some people call them interviews, but that's why we do them, so that we can ensure that the public knows exactly what their rights are and why those rights are protected. And I also want to say this as well, Ian, I ask because it's my job, but I also ask, and the thing is, sometimes you have to put yourself in, what if I'm in that situation?
1: Yes, I appreciate you for saying this.
0: Right? What if I'm in that situation? What if I happen to be overseas living? Now, I don't know if that ever goes. You know, I was living overseas.
1: Yeah.
0: You understand?
1: Let me put this also into the discourse. In our appearances on various media, there were electors who did not realize that their cards expired. And it was based on our, saying, listen, check your card. The expiry date is at a particular location. Now, if that happens on the day of election and the cutoff would have been, or the deadline would have been a day before, then clearly we would have been in a spot of bother regarding the law. So we must go the extreme. As I would say, as I like to say, the 11th hour and 59th minute to ensure that every elector, and so long as Ian S. Hughes is at the helm as supervisor of elections, I will not champion the cause for any deadline or cutoff regarding the expiry time for anyone to go and exercise or to get their cards to go and exercise their franchise.
0: As I said, you know, as you said, you just mentioned, you know, not everybody looks at their cards.
1: Not everybody.
0: You could have got them, said, I'm going to go and vote, looked in it that morning, poop.
1: Yeah. And sometimes you just have to take people.
0: I've expired. Yeah. Mm-hmm. You know, because you know what? Life will be lifing. So that's why I say, you know, it could be me.
1: Listen, many of us, as you've rightly said, and this is one of the reasons why I appreciate you for saying this. Our birthday is really the deadline, depending on how you would have revalidated or valid your license. And some of us do not remember until maybe a week, a month or so after.
0: Well, and that's the thing. That is the thing. A lot of people don't remember that their license has to be renewed on their birthday, or at least to check whether the year or the two or however long you decided to do it for has actually come up. So again, you know what? As I said, put into yourself. I have to ask these questions. I do have to ask these questions, but I ask them with the mind that I'm also outside of that. I'm a person, and you know, it could be me. It could be me making a mistake, not realizing that my voter's ID was out of date. It could be me living overseas and deciding that I want to exercise my franchise and come back and do so, at least the law supports you to have that right. And again, I want to thank you both for coming in morning. Is there anybody, before you go, is there anybody you want to say thank you to? Because I don't know if anybody's given you that opportunity in your other discussions on different media houses, but I always do give you the opportunity for people to say thank you, because there must be people that you want to say, you know, a big shout out to.
2: Well, first of all, of course, we must give a big shout out to the registration officers, the registration clerks, the scrutineers, our hard-working team members at the Antigua Barbuda Electoral Commission, those at our headquarters, that includes our human resource and training officer, her assistant, members of the Antigua Barbuda Electoral Commission, our chairman. He really, I mean, this was his first election. It was also the first election for Mr. Ian S. Hughes as well. Of course, you couldn't really tell from both of their perspectives, but it was both of their, it was their first general elections in their respective roles. And this being my third general election in my respect, in my role, I must, of course, thank both of them for their extensive support. And of course, I can't leave without saying thank you to our media. I think this particular time, the media really went, and when I say the media, all media houses, regardless of political affiliation, went above and beyond to ensure that the information that we sent out was shared. I also would like to, you know, say a special thanks as well to those journalists, those news reporters who personally reached out for clarification, because I think that is very important, especially from a journalism perspective, to ensure that you carry the right story and not just a story. So we're very happy, at least. There's always room for improvement. There's always room for improvement. And we definitely will be improving as the next cycle comes around. But definitely, we'd just like to say a special thank you to all of those individuals. And also a special professional shout out to the former supervisor of elections, Dame Lorna Simon. I know she's probably listening as well, because she's always a guiding force, being the first female supervisor of elections, and also being there from the inception of the commission as well. So we're very, very happy for her legacy, very happy for her continuous guidance. And of course, thank you, Antiguans and Barbudans, those of you who went out to exercise your franchise and saw the process for yourselves, so that you're now even more educated about actually what happens on a general elections. And we at the Antigua Barbuda Electoral Commission will continue to exercise our mandate to ensure that the public understands exactly what it is that the processes are all about.
1: And you know, this list is extensive, because I want to add or include the returning officers.
2: Oh, yes.
1: They're the ones who managed the process in each of the constituencies, along with their almost 600 election day team overall. Also the police who provided security, the transport board, the drivers from the school bus, and so on, and all of the other the observers, local observers, and this is something that we started 2 election cycles ago. Our student observers, this year the student observers were from the Island Academy, and we also had young observers from the National Youth Parliament. So we thank them also. It's part of our program in terms of civic education, encouraging the young people to be part of the process, to understand the process. We're not going to be in the seat forever, so we need to ensure that transitioning, that, you know, the young people get an understanding, and then they're able to run with it, to do whatever the law. Remember, the law. It's all about the law.
0: You can go. Mandates. The law always will be there ensure that it's done. Yeah. All right. Listen, thank you both, your teams and all the individuals, that exhaustive list that you've given out there, to each and every one of you that made the April 30th, 2026 elections what it was. All right. Regardless, it's not about result. It's about the process.
1: Yeah.
0: All right. Thank you both so much for coming in and joining us on 97.1 FM.
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8: Oh, Lordy.
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7: Yes, it's me.
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1: 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The best there is.

in progress, and I'm having a ball. Oh, let me say good morning to all the artists listening up Liberty Radio, especially the Breakfast Show. And I'm sure a lot of you was wondering, where were all this music all the time? Well, they all been around. Morning to the man Redding, Patrick Pan and the crew over the A-team on the motor over there. Potters, good morning to Gary Merchant, to PJ and Janice Mills down there, Nevis locked in. That's right, remember, it's the only game show on radio, right here at Liberty Radio every Thursday morning from 8 until 10 a.m. That's right, you have a giveaway, stay tuned. Listen to the great music and a lot of giveaways. It's the Breakfast Show. Will you want to rock it with me? I'm telling you, man, that was... Oh boy, hope relax and listen to all these hits. And I'm telling you, Arrow and Swallow, the greatest soca artist. When it comes to my band, man, my favorite soca artist is Ed Watson and the Jive Brass. I just love to hear their horns, the real horns.

0: They don't make them like they used to. Hey, Doc Mad, give me a check inside here. Chief Technician, Dr. Mad. Every second morning to you and you, the good, the bad, the ugly, and the in-between. It's a beautiful, beautiful, sunny morning in Antigua and Barbuda, especially in the city.
1: Who knows what the night might offer? 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
0: And to all Calypsonians, make sure Friday night is the night for any Calypsonian soca artist to come and release. 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

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The next 5-10 minutes, we go cross and then open the lines.

More arrow, man. More arrow. Emerald Isles, good morning. St. Kitts Nevis. Angola. Madame.

started. Mike over in Clay Hall, Mr. Carter Wilcher. Right up, good morning. Morning to Mandy Chesser, Pagan Pigeon, Mayfield Jopunkin. Faithful, lip no stick. Morning to Ben and Xander. LMR, what's the strike away? Tall, you think it easy, you think it's soft. Good morning to Mars down there, Villa. To Mr. Brown, his mom over in town, Parham Town, to Cycle in Parham, to Angela.

Coming up next, our friend's giveaway will be a $150 shopping spree. That's right, a gift certificate for $150 worth of goods from the Silver Lining Supermarket on No All Saints Road. Compliments by Arlene, Miranda, and the crew. Stay tuned.

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1: Just got to play back over this one. This one is one of my favorites of Ed Watson. This one, you tweet. 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

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Call right now. You got yourself around 4 minutes with this song. 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
1: Good morning.
0: Good morning. You up? You wake up, man?
1: Yeah, I'm wake up.
0: All right, guess the number from 1 to 100 and win yourself $150. Go right ahead.
1: 50?
0: No.
1: 51? 54?
0: No.

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1: Morning.
0: Yes, guess the number quickly.
1: 71-72-72.
0: Nope. Come on. 1 minute, 52 seconds to go. 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
0: Nope. Hello, good morning.
2: Hello, good morning.
0: Good morning. Guess the number quickly.
2: 28, 32, 35.
0: 28, 32, 35. 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
0: Nope. It's jumping time. 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

0: Hello, good morning.
1: Morning, 40, 47, 46, 45.
0: Nope. Easy dance here. Hello.
2: Morning.
0: Yeah, guess the number quickly.
2: 51, 52, 53.
0: Nope. Oh, there, what is up? Let me sit top of the morning to you and you locked in.

for the top. I'm going to take this song back for the top and tell you what. That's right, we give away 50 out of $50 compliments to the number one painter, the man Gregory, and a gift certificate for $150 worth of shopping at the Silver Lining Supermarket. Let me take this song back from the start and there we go. Yes, man. Looking winners this morning, man. Looking winners. There we go. Call me right now, 46211 to $50 and $150 shopping.

0: This song is 3 minutes, 6 seconds, so make sure you call me right now. 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
0: Yeah, guess the number.
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1: Morning.
0: Yeah, guess the number quickly.
1: 6810.
0: Morning, the breakfast show.
1: 68 69 70.
0: Nope. Hello, good morning.
2: Hello, good morning.
0: Yeah.
2: 16 17 37.
0: Nope. Hello, good morning.
3: 31 31 33.
0: Nope. 1:46 to go. Come on, I'm looking winners. Morning, the breakfast show.
1: Morning.
0: 1 2 5. Nope. The breakfast show, good morning.
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0: Nope. Hello, good morning.
2: 18, 19, 20.
0: Nope.

0: Hello, good morning. Before, hold on. Let me give you a clue. The answer is between 1 to 50. So let you go. You're the last caller on this one. Go right ahead.
1: 44?
0: No.
1: 45?
0: No.
1: 46?
0: No, you like high numbers. The answer is 4.

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0: must get a winner. Must get a winner before I leave. That's right. Let me say good morning to the number one painter, the man Gregory, locked in. Call me right now, 462-1100. And tell me which is the winning number, 1, 2, 3, 4, 5. Call one number and win yourself $150 shopping spree. Compliments. They're looking for items. Silver Lining Supermarket. Hello, good morning.
1: Morning.
0: Which is the winning number? 1, 2, 3, 4, 5.
1: 5.
0: Oh.

0: Hello, good morning.
1: Good morning.
0: Which is the winning number? 6, 7, 8, 9, or 10?
1: 6.
0: Nope. Hello, good morning.
1: Hello, good morning.
0: Which is the winning number? 11, 12, 13, 14, or 15?
1: 14.
0: 15. Good morning.
1: Morning.
0: Which is the winning number? 20, 21, 22, 23, 24?
1: 24.
0: Nope. Good morning.
2: Morning.
0: You sound so like you're still asleep. Which is the winning number? 25, 26, 27, 28? Quickly, quickly.
2: 28.
0: Nope. Good morning.
1: Morning.
0: Which is the winning number? 30, 31, 32, 33, 34?
1: 33.
0: Nope. We want one of us, man, and come. Come on, come on, come on. You got yourself 2 minutes, 53 seconds. I'm looking for winners. Morning, the breakfast show.
1: Hello.
0: Which is the winning number? 10, 20, 30, 40, or 50?
1: 30.
0: Nope. Hello, good morning.
2: Morning.
0: Which is the winning number? 21, 22, 23, 24, 25?
2: 25.
0: Nope. Hello, good morning.
1: Morning.
0: Which is the winning number, a million or billion or trillion?
1: Trillion.
0: You can't speak.

0: 2 minutes, 9 seconds to go. The technician is over my shoulder. Doc Mod ready to go.
1: Just the one step.
0: Good morning.
2: Hi, Tony.
0: Good morning. Hi, Cello. What's the winning number? 0, 1, 2, or 3?
2: 0.
0: Nope. Hello, good morning.
3: Morning.
0: Yes, what's your winning number? 26, 27, 20, 29, or 30?
3: 30.
0: Ah, boy, you smart. Okay, you just won yourself a shopping spree. What's your name, sir?
3: Chu.
0: Chu? You can't go tell people here, Chu, though. What's your name?
3: Elroy George.
0: You just won yourself a shopping spree at the Silver Lining Supermarket. And you know when you go in the scar, you have to buy something in the 150 number.
3: All right, no problem, Chu.
0: All right. Thank you for being part.
3: Yeah, take care. I'll see you.
0: No problem. Yeah. And let me say good. Don't forget you can join me tomorrow night. That's for all kind of sounding soca artists. You just come up to ZDK. 1 minute, that man. Just come to ZDK every Friday night from 8, and we go into a release all of the latest songs of Carnival 2026. Soca artist Caleb Sonnen, that's right, you're invited. Open doors. Just come, no appointment. You're Caleb Sonnen, you're a soca artist, even Pan Man. Pan Man, woman. Once you're part of Carnival, you come to ZDK every Friday night from 8 until 1. And remember, we're moving on with our countdown and our giveaways. Remember, every Saturday night from now to Carnival, you can win yourself $500. And if you don't win that, you go into consolation prizes. And we have a few winners thus far. Trying to go top 50 this weekend, and all other kind of sonas tell me they're going to be here on Friday. Once they're here, we're going to move the countdown from 40 to our regular top 50 Carnival hits. So make sure you join the countdown. And there will be a replay every Wednesday night from around 10 p.m. Liberty Radio, we set the trend, and the tradition continues right here at Liberty Radio. Here's where I leave you until tomorrow night from 8 o'clock on Prelude to Antigua's Carnival. May the force be with you. God bless. Good morning, Caribbean. Good morning, world. I'll

0: shape the future of this nation of Antigua and Barbuda.
1: Let me just say that every nation finds someone who represents the spirit and soul of that nation. Someone who by his actions is able to demonstrate that people can rise above their ordinary poverty and lift themselves to a level that transcends even those who believe that they were better than them. V.C. Byrd came from New Street right up the road. V.C. Byrd never had a high school diploma, but he elevated himself to a height that transcended all those who believed that it was their turn to run this country. They believed that after the plantocracy had left this nation, that they had the right to run this country. But V.C. Byrd and Lionel Hurst and Ernest Emmanuel Williams, Eddie Lake and the others who formed the Institute of the Antigua Trades and Labor Union decided that that would not be the legacy that should be left to this nation of ours. And I want to emphasize the reality of the institution, because we have to avoid the whole question of the natural propensity for people to feel that their individual aggrandizement should transcend an institution such as the Antigua Trades and Labor Union that for 60-something years have ensured that Antigua and Barbuda is in fact the best country in the Eastern Caribbean, bar none.
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3: You're tuned into PBN as we bring you live coverage of the swearing-in ceremony of the Gaston Browne administration here at the American University's Conference Center. Well, following the will of the people expressed at the polls, this is solemn occasion signals the beginning of a new parliamentary term, one grounded in service, responsibility, and a renewed commitment to national development. Under the framework of our Constitution, these men and women now take the oath today to faithfully represent their constituents and uphold the laws and the values of our nation. This ceremony is more than a tradition. It is a powerful reminder of the strength of our democracy and the trust placed in those elected to serve within the halls of Parliament of Antigua and Barbuda. As each member takes the oath of office today, they pledge not only allegiance to the state, but dedication to the people, committing to act with integrity, accountability, and purpose in advancing the interests of all Antiguans and Barbudans. So, once again, I'm Eldine Udell. You're tuned into Point Broadcasting Network. We're so elated that you decided to join us today for live coverage of the swearing-in ceremony for the Gaston Browne administration. The ceremony is about to start, and we have already just some persons that are trickling into the crowd now, taking their seats. As you can see, the master ceremonies, Mr. Maurice Merchant, is already at the podium in place, getting ready for the ceremony to start. We are at the American University of Antigua Conference Center. A large number of persons have turned out today to be a part of this.
4: Good afternoon, everyone.
5: Center. At this time, I would like you to join me as we welcome the team that was victorious at the polls on April 30 this year, and they will have the responsibility to manage the affairs of Antigua and Barbuda over the next 5 years. Join me and welcome the Honorable Everly Paul Chet Green.

Fernandez. Melford Walter Nicholas. Maria Vanessa Brown. Daryl Sylvester Matthew. Anthony Shamari Smith Jr. Rowden Nairobi Antonio Turner. Dwayne Kenny Mustafa George. Michael Moiga Joseph. Randy St. Clair Baltimore. Michael Nathaniel St. Patrick Freeland. Keith Johnson. Dr. Fillmore Benjamin. Sir Stedroy Cutie Benjamin.

of Antigua and Barbuda, the Right Honorable Alfonso Gaston Alfonso Brown, Prime Minister of Antigua and

welcome Their Excellencies, the Governor General of Antigua and Barbuda, His Excellency Sir Rodney Williams, and Sandra, Lady Williams.

0: permit me at this time to invite Apostle Dr. Stephen Andrews of the St. John's Pentecostal Church House of Restoration Ministries to give the invocation this afternoon.
1: Good afternoon to all. Shall we pray, please? Gracious and sovereign God, we acknowledge your lordship and your presence as we gather for this defining moment in the life of our beloved nation of Antigua and Barbuda. We understand that inasmuch as this is a civic occasion, it is equally sacred because you, Father, are the one who raise up and establish leaders. You are the one who sustain leaders, and it is only by your grace that leaders serve. Today, as these men and women take their oath of office, we commit them into your hands. We pray, Lord, that you would fill them with discernment and the wisdom to distinguish between right and wrong. As they execute their duties, grant them accuracy of judgment to make decisions that uphold justice, righteousness, truth, and the good of mankind. Order their steps and guide their decisions so that their leadership will bring stability, prosperity, and peace to this nation. Surround them with wise and faithful counselors who will stand for them and with them in season and out of season. We pray for integrity, that they will uphold the rule of law, govern with honesty, and serve not out of self-interest, but for the good of the people and the continued progress and prosperity of this nation. Give them a heart of service, evidenced by humility to listen, compassion to act, and discipline to remain faithful. Grant them courage to stand for what is right, to defend the vulnerable, and to act with conviction, even when under pressure. We pray that collectively, as a government, there will be unity and oneness of purpose among them. Remove division and selfish ambition, and grant a spirit of collaboration for the continued advancement of this nation. Father, we declare that this is a new season for this nation of Antigua and Barbuda. We thank you for this new season that you have ordained. Let there be a breaking forth, Father, in vision, in opportunity, in national development, and in purpose. Position the right allies locally, regionally, and globally, who will support, strengthen, and partner with this nation and its leaders for good. Grant our leaders the ability to be steward this season well, and the responsibility entrusted to them. Help them to recognize Kairos moments, to act with precision, and to lead with foresight in their respective ministries. Lord, we ask for their strength for the journey ahead. Grant these ministers of government physical, mental, and emotional endurance, and strengthen and protect their families who stand with them in this calling. I ask these mercies in no other name but in the name of Jesus Christ, our Lord and Savior. Amen.

0: Permit me at this time to acknowledge His Excellency the Governor General of Antigua and Barbuda, Sir Rodney Williams, Prime Minister the Honourable Gaston Brown and Mrs. Maria Brown, Attorney General Sir Stedroy Benjamin, Excellencies, ladies and gentlemen, good afternoon. We welcome you to the swearing-in ceremony of Ministers of Government of Antigua and Barbuda. Under the Antigua and Barbuda Constitution, the Honourable Prime Minister is the holder of all government ministries. The Constitution gives him the right and the power to assign those ministries or portfolios to other members of both the lower or the upper houses of Parliament. Today, Prime Minister Gaston Brown has assigned a number of portfolios to the successful members of his party in the last general elections. Under Section 69 of the Constitution, subsections 3, 4, and 6, and Section 71, subsection 1, the Prime Minister has the right and has advised His Excellency the Governor General to make appointments to his cabinet, which you would witness this afternoon. This afternoon, you will also witness the utilization of the new oaths of office, the oaths of allegiance, and the oaths of secrecy, which were changed in the Parliament earlier this year. This change was since the Constitution of Antigua and Barbuda was established. At this time, it gives me great privilege to invite to give remarks His Excellency the Governor General of Antigua and Barbuda, Sir Rodney Williams.
1: Thank you very much, Mr. Master of Ceremonies, Honourable Prime Minister and Mrs. Brown, Honourable Attorney General, Ministers of Government elect, elected members of the House of Representatives, Apostle Dr. Stephen Andrews, I don't know if his wife is with him, do I? Can't say if I see her, but if she's here, I'd like to recognize her. Members of the Diplomatic Corps, distinguished guests, ladies and gentlemen, good afternoon. First of all, I'd like to apologize for the absence of my wife, who came with me to this ceremony this afternoon, but she suddenly did not feel well, and so she returned home. So she apologizes for that and sends her best greetings to us here. Secondly, I want to commend our Prime Minister. When he called me and said to me, what do you think of having this ceremony here at the AUA building at this university? And I think it was a great idea, and it reflects in the number of persons I see here this afternoon. Thirdly, I would say that listening to Apostle Dr. Stephen Andrews, he certainly stole my thunder, so he left very little for me to say. However, as Governor General, it is my honor to welcome all of you to the American University of Antigua College of Medicine Conference Center on this most important but solemn occasion, where we'll be swearing in ministers of our government. Just days ago, the people of Antigua and Barbuda exercised their democratic right and expressed their will through the ballot. Today, that will is given form through the constitutional process, as those so elected and appointed will take their oaths of office, as was said by our Master of Ceremonies. I extend warm congratulations to the Honourable Prime Minister and to each of the ministers who will today assume the responsibilities of office. I also acknowledge all those who offered themselves for service to the nation during the recent elections. Their willingness to participate in the democratic process contributes to the vitality and resilience of our system of governance. Ladies and gentlemen, at moments such as this, we are reminded that while elections may divide us in choice, they must never divide us as a people. Once the ballots are counted, we are called to come together, not as supporters of different parties, but as one nation, united in purpose and a shared destiny. Our diversity of views is a strength of our democracy, but our unity must remain its foundation. The progress of Antigua and Barbuda depends not on the success of one group alone, but on the collective efforts of all its people. I therefore encourage all citizens, those who celebrate today, and those who may feel disappointed, to remain engaged, to remain constructive and committed to the advancement of our nation. Public office is not a prize to be claimed, but a duty to be discharged with humility, discipline, and unwavering integrity. The responsibilities that you now assume are significant, and the expectations of the people whom you serve are rightly high. In accepting office today, you also accept the responsibility to help bridge divisions, foster inclusion, and lead in a manner that brings our people together. You are now called upon to serve not only those who supported you, but every citizen and resident of this nation. In this regard, you are ministers not of a party alone, but of Antigua and Barbuda as a whole. The oaths which you are about to take are not mere formalities. They represent a binding commitment to the Constitution of Antigua and Barbuda, to the rule of law, and to the faithful execution of your duties. In accordance with that Constitution, you are entrusted with the authority to advise, to administer, and to act in the best interests of the people, always guided by its principles and provisions. These oaths call for decisions that are grounded in fairness, wisdom, and the deep sense of responsibility to present and future generations. These are times that demand not only competence, but courage, not only vision, but collaboration. The strength of your administration will depend not solely on individual effort, but on collective purpose and shared responsibility. I encourage you, therefore, to work together in the interest of national development, to uphold the principles of good governance, and to remain mindful always of the trust that has been placed in you by the people. Let this occasion mark not only the formation of government, but also the renewal of a shared commitment to nation building, grounded in unity, guided by service, and inspired by the common good. As you take your oaths and begin this new chapter of service, I offer all of you my best wishes. May wisdom guide your decisions, may integrity anchor your actions, and may your tenure be defined by meaningful service to the people of Antigua and Barbuda. Thank you very much.
0: Thank you very much, Your Excellency. On May 1st and May 2nd, both Prime Minister and the Attorney General took their oaths at Government House. At this time, I will remind you and ask both gentlemen to come forward to collect their instruments of appointment. They took the oaths as Prime Minister and the oaths as Attorney General, but today we are assigning the various portfolios to both gentlemen. I remind you that the Honorable Gaston Brown is the Prime Minister and Minister for Finance, Corporate Governance, and Public-Private Partnerships.

the Honorable Sir Stedway QT Olivero Benjamin is the Attorney General and the Minister for Legal Affairs of

Paul Chet Green to be Minister for Foreign Affairs, Trade and Immigration.

I, Everly Paul Chet Green, solemnly and sincerely declare and affirm that I will faithfully bear true allegiance to the state of Antigua and Barbuda, its constitution and laws. I affirm. I, Everly Paul Chet Green, solemnly and sincerely affirm, declare and affirm that I will honor, uphold, and preserve the Constitution of Antigua and Barbuda and the law of my nation. I will conscientiously, impartially, and to the best of my ability, discharge my duties. I affirm. I, Everly Paul Chet Green, solemnly and sincerely declare and affirm that I will not disclose any information except as required for the proper conduct of government business. I affirm. Thank you.

0: The Honourable Everly Paul Chet Green as Minister. He has responsibility for his ministry's headquarters, foreign affairs, trade and immigration.
1: Everly Paul Chet Green, Esquire. Greetings. By virtue of the power and authority vested in me under section 69 of subsection 3, 4, and 6, and section 71, subsection 1 of the Constitution of Antigua and Barbuda, I hereby appoint you Everly Paul Chet Green, Esquire, to hold the office of Minister of Foreign Affairs, Trade and Immigration, with effect from this 5th day of May, 2026, given under my hand and the public seal this 5th day of May, 2026, in the 4th year of His Majesty's reign. Heartiest congratulations, Minister.
0: Charles Fernandez, to be the Minister for Tourism, Civil Aviation, Transportation and Investment.

I, Henry Charles Fernandez, swear by Almighty God that I'll faithfully bear true allegiance to the state of Antigua and Barbuda, its constitution and laws, so help me God. I, Henry Charles Fernandez, swear by Almighty God that I will honor, uphold, and preserve the Constitution of Antigua and Barbuda and the law of my nation, and will conscientiously, impartially, and to the best of my ability, discharge my duties, so help me God. I, Henry Charles Fernandez, swear by Almighty God that I will not disclose any official information except as required for the proper conduct of government business. So help me God.

Charles Fernandez, Esquire. Greetings. By virtue of the power and authority vested in me under section 69 of subsection 3, 4, and 6 and section 71, subsection 1 of the Constitution of Antigua and Barbuda, I hereby appoint you Henry Charles Fernandez, Esquire, to hold the office of Minister of Tourism, Civil Aviation, Transportation, and Investment with effect from the 5th day of May, 2026. Given under my hand and the public seal this 5th day of May, 2026, in the 4th year of His Majesty's reign. Heartiest congratulations.

Melford Walter Nicholas to be the Minister for Information, Communication Technologies, ICTs, Utilities and Energy.

Melford Walter Nicholas, swear by Almighty God that I will faithfully bear true allegiance to the state of Antigua and Barbuda, its constitution and laws. So help me God. I, Melford Walter Nicholas, swear by Almighty God that I will honor, uphold, and preserve the Constitution of Antigua and Barbuda and the law of my nation, and will conscientiously, impartially, and to the best of my ability, discharge my duties. So help me God. I, Melford Walter Nicholas, swear by Almighty God that I will not disclose any official information except as required for the proper conduct of government business. So help me God.

under Minister Nicholas's portfolio is responsible for telecommunications, the Antigua Public Utilities Authority, the Antigua and Barbuda National Energy Council, PDV Caribe, Antigua and Barbuda, ICTs, Information Technology, e-government, public sector business process re-engineering, digitalization, and digitalization.

Melford Walter Nicholas Esquire, greetings. By virtue of the power and authority vested in me under section 69 of the subsection 3, 4, and 6, and section 71, subsection 1 of the Constitution of Antigua and Barbuda, I hereby appoint you Melford Walter Nicholas Esquire to hold the office of Minister for Information Communication Technologies, Utilities and Energy with effect from the 5th day of May 2026, given under my hand and the public seal this 5th day of May 2026 in the 4th year of His Majesty's reign. Heartiest congratulations, sir.

Maria Vanessa Brown. To be Minister for Housing and Works.

0: Maria Vanessa Brown, do swear by God Almighty that I will faithfully bear true allegiance to the state of Antigua and Barbuda, its constitution and laws. So help me God. I, Maria Vanessa Brown, swear by Almighty God that I will honor, uphold, and preserve the Constitution of Antigua and Barbuda and the law of my nation, and will conscientiously, impartially, and to the best of my ability discharge my duties. So help me God. Maria Vanessa Brown, swear by Almighty God that I will not disclose any official information except as required for the proper conduct of government business. So help me God.
1: Under Minister Maria Brown's ministry, she is responsible for public works, housing, procurement, stores, infrastructure, maintenance, quarries, block and concrete plants, government workshop, roadworks, National Mortgage and Trust Limited, land for use, Central Housing and Planning Authority, CHAPA, and National Housing Development and

Maria Vanessa Brown, greetings. By virtue of the power and authority vested in me under section 69 of subsections 3, 4, and 6 and section 71 subsection 1 of the Constitution of Antigua and Barbuda, I hereby appoint you Maria Vanessa Brown to hold the office for Minister of Housing and Works with effect from the 5th day of May 2026. Given under my hand and the public seal this 5th day of May 2026 and in the 4th year of His Majesty's reign. Heartiest congratulations.

Sylvester Matthew to be the Minister for Education and Science and Technology.

0: I, Daryl Sylvester Matthew, swear by Almighty God that I will faithfully bear true allegiance to the state of Antigua and Barbuda, its constitution and laws. So help me God. I, Daryl Sylvester Matthew, swear by Almighty God that I will honor, uphold and preserve the constitution of Antigua and Barbuda and the law of my nation, and will conscientiously, impartially and to the best of my ability discharge my duties. So help me God. I, Daryl Sylvester Matthew, swear by Almighty God that I will not disclose any official information except as required for the proper conduct of government business. So help me God.
1: Under Minister Matthew's portfolio, he is responsible for the University of the West Indies, Five Islands, general education, training, the Antigua State College, which is part of the Antigua and Barbuda College of Advanced Studies, ABCAS, National Library, National Archives, the Board of Education, Museums, National Accreditation Board, National Training Agency, Technical Development, Antigua and Barbuda Institute of Continuing Education, ABIS, the Harrison Center of Antigua and Barbuda, Science and Technology, School Uniform Program, School Meals Program, and the National Commission on Education.
2: Daryl Sylvester Matthew, Esquire, greetings. By virtue of the power and authority vested in me under Section 69 of Subsection 3, 4, and 6, and Section 71, Subsection 1 of the Constitution of Antigua and Barbuda, I hereby appoint you, Daryl Sylvester Matthew, Esquire, to hold the office of Minister of Education and Science and Technology with effect from this 5th day of May 2026, given under my hand and the public seal this 5th day of May 2026 and in the 4th year of His Majesty's reign. Heartiest congratulations.

Shamari Smith Jr. to be the Minister for Agriculture, Land, and the Blue Economy.

I, Anthony Shamari Smith, Jr., swear by Almighty God that I will faithfully bear true allegiance to the state of Antigua and Barbuda, its constitution and laws. So help me God. I, Anthony Shamari Smith, Jr., swear by Almighty God that I will honor, uphold, and preserve the Constitution of Antigua and Barbuda and the law of my nation, and will conscientiously, impartially, and to the best of my ability discharge my duties. So help me God. I, Anthony Shamari Smith, Jr., swear by Almighty God that I will not disclose any official information except as required for the proper conduct of government business. So help me God.

Anthony Smith Jr. is responsible for the Agriculture Development Corporation, Fisheries, Antigua Fisheries Limited, Food Production, Animal Husbandry, Veterinary Services, Agricultural Extension Services, the Central Marketing Corporation, Chemistry and Food Technology Division, Marine Resources, Agro Industries, Surveys, Survey Office, Lands, and the Blue Economy.

Anthony Shamari Smith Jr., Esquire, greetings. By virtue of the power and authority vested in me under Section 69 of Subsection 3, 4, and 6, and Section 71, Subsection 1 of the Constitution of Antigua and Barbuda, I hereby appoint you, Anthony Shamari Smith Jr., to hold the office of Minister of Agriculture, Land, and the Blue Economy with effect from this 5th day of May 2026. Given under my hand and the public seal this 5th day of May 2026 in the 4th year of His Majesty's reign. Heartiest congratulations.

I, Rawdon Turner, swear by Almighty God that I will faithfully bear true allegiance to the state of Antigua and Barbuda, its constitution and laws, so help me God. I, Rawdon Turner, swear by Almighty God that I will honor, uphold, and preserve the constitution of Antigua and Barbuda, the law of my nation, and I will conscientiously, impartially, to the best of my ability, discharge my duties. So help me God. I, Rawdon Turner, swear by Almighty God that I will not disclose any official information except as required for the proper conduct of government business. So help me God.

0: under Mr. Turner's ministry, is responsible for social welfare division, urban renewal and development, or that's urban renewal and redevelopment, social improvement, probation, social policy and development, single parents, substance prevention, Dennis Bowers Rehabilitation Center, poverty eradication, disaster preparedness, rural development, vendors, board of guardians, gender affairs, youth affairs, ecclesiastical affairs, Alliance for Social Well-being, the Development Control Authority and the St. John's Development Corporation, and the Home Assistance Program for the Indigent. Happy.
1: Warden Nairobi Antonio Turner Esquire, greetings. By virtue of the power and authority vested in me under Section 69 of subsections 3, 4, and 6, and Section 71, subsection 1 of the Constitution of Antigua and Barbuda, I hereby appoint you Warden Nairobi Antonio Turner to hold the office of Minister of Social and Urban Transformation with effect from the 5th day of May 2026, given under my hand and this public seal the 5th day of May 2026 in the 4th year of His Majesty's reign. Heartiest congratulations, sir.

Kenny Mustafa George. To be Minister for Sports and the Creative Industries.

I, Dwayne Kenny Mustafa George, swear by Almighty God that I will faithfully bear true allegiance to the state of Antigua and Barbuda, its constitution and laws. So help me God. I, Dwayne Kenny Mustafa George, swear by Almighty God that I will honor, uphold, and preserve the Constitution of Antigua and Barbuda and the law of my nation, and will conscientiously, impartially, and to the best of my ability discharge my duties. So help me God. I, Dwayne Kenny Mustafa George, swear by Almighty God that I will not disclose any official information except as required for the proper conduct of government business. So help me God.

Minister Dwayne George's ministry. He is responsible for sports, the Antigua Recreation Grounds, Cedar Valley Golf Club, Sir Vivian Richards Stadium and community sports facilities, culture, carnival, independence, One Nation, VC birthday celebrations, UNOPS, the Arts, National Performing Arts Center, and the Antigua and Barbuda Festivals Commission.

Mustafa George, Esquire. Greetings. By virtue of the power and authority vested in me under Section 69 of Subsection 3, 4, and 6, and Section 71, Subsection 1 of the Constitution of Antigua and Barbuda, I hereby appoint you Dwayne Kenny Mustafa George, Esquire, to hold the office of Minister for Sports and the Creative Industries with effect from the 5th of May 2026, given under my hand and this public seal this 5th day of May 2026 and in the fourth year of His Majesty's reign. Heartiest congratulations.

Michael Moiga Joseph. To be the Minister for Health, Wellness, Environment, and Civil Service Affairs.

0: Michael Moiga Joseph, swear by Almighty God that I will faithfully bear true allegiance to the state of Antigua and Barbuda, its constitution and laws. So help me God. I, Michael Moiga Joseph, swear by Almighty God that I will honor, uphold, and preserve the Constitution of Antigua and Barbuda and the law of my nation, and I will conscientiously, impartially, and to the best of my ability discharge my duties. So help me God. I, Michael Moiga Joseph, swear by Almighty God that I will not disclose any official information except as required for the proper conduct of government business. So help me God.
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2: Michael Moiga Joseph Esquire, greetings. By virtue of the power and authority vested in me under subsection 9 of subsection 3, 4, and 6, and section 71, subsection 1 of the Constitution of Antigua and Barbuda, I hereby appoint you Michael Moiga Joseph Esquire to hold the office of Minister of Health, Wellness, Environment, and Civil Service Affairs with effect from the 5th day of May 2026. Given under my hand and the public seal this 5th day of May 2026 and in the 4th year of His Majesty's reign. Heartiest congratulations, Minister.

Sandy St. Clair, Baltimore. To be a Minister of State within the Ministry of Agriculture, Land and the Economy.

Randy Sinclair Baltimore, swear by Almighty God that I will faithfully bear true allegiance to the state of Antigua and Barbuda, its constitution and laws, so help me God. I, Randy Sinclair Baltimore, swear by Almighty God that I will honor, uphold, and preserve the Constitution of Antigua and Barbuda and the law of my nation, and will conscientiously, impartially, and to the best of my ability discharge my duties, so help me God. I, Randy Sinclair Baltimore, swear by Almighty God that I will not disclose any official information except as required for the proper conduct of government business, so help me God.

as Minister of State within the Ministry of Agriculture, Land and the New Economy, Minister Randy St. Clair Baltimore will share responsibilities with the Honorable Anthony Smith Jr.

The Honorable Randy St. Clair Baltimore, Esquire, greetings. By virtue of the power and authority vested in me under Section 69 of Subsection 4 of the Antigua and Barbuda Constitutional Order 1981, I hereby appoint you, the Honorable Randy St. Clair Baltimore, Esquire, to be the Minister of State within the Ministry of Agriculture, Land, and the Blue Economy, with effect from the 5th day of May, 2026. Given under my hand and the public seal this 5th day of May, 2026, in the fourth year of His Majesty's reign. Heartiest congratulations.

Michael Nathaniel St. Patrick Freeland. To be Minister of State within the Ministry of Tourism, Civil Aviation, Transportation and Investment.

0: Michael Nathaniel St. Patrick Freeland, swear by Almighty God that I will faithfully bear a true allegiance to the state of Antigua and Barbuda, its constitutions and laws, so help me God. I, Michael Nathaniel St. Patrick Freeland, swear by Almighty God that I will honor, uphold and preserve the Constitution of Antigua and Barbuda and the law of my nation, and will conscientiously, impartially, and to the best of my ability discharge my duties. So help me God. I, Michael Nathaniel St. Patrick Freeland, swear by Almighty God that I will not disclose any official information except as required for the proper conduct of government business. So help me God.
1: We acknowledge the wife of the late Sir Adolphus Freeland, mother of Mr. Michael Freeland, and under the Ministry for Tourism, Civil Aviation, Transportation and Investment, Minister Michael Joseph will share responsibilities. Too many Michaels. Michael Freeland will share responsibilities with Minister Fernandez in the Ministry of Civil Aviation Headquarters, in Antigua and Barbuda Investment Authority, Investment, Antigua and Barbuda Airports Authority, Meteorology, Antigua and Barbuda Tourism Authority, Overseas Tourism Offices, Economic Development and National Economic and Social Council, Deep Bay Development Corporation, Antigua Isle Limited, Antigua Peer Group, FCCA, CHTA, CTO, and Yachtin, Beach Protection, Small Business Development Center, Vehicular Control, the Antigua and Barbuda Transport Board, and Dispatching 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
2: The Honorable Michael Nathaniel St. Patrick Freeland, Esquire, greetings. By virtue of the power and authority vested in me under Section 69 of Subsection 4 of the Antigua and Barbuda Constitution Order 1981, I hereby appoint you the Honorable Michael Nathaniel St. Patrick Freeland, Esquire, to be the Minister of State within the Ministry of Tourism, Civil Aviation, Transportation and Investment, with effect from the 5th day of May 2026. Given under my hand and the public seal this 5th day of May 2026, in the fourth year of His Majesty's reign. Heartiest congratulations.

Keys Johnson. To be Minister of State within the Ministry of Social and Urban Transformation.

Kiss Larissa Kiana Johnson. I Kiss Larissa Kiana Johnson swear by Almighty God that I will faithfully bear true allegiance to the state of Antigua and Barbuda, its constitution and laws. So help me God. Kiss Larissa Kiana Johnson swear by Almighty God that I will honor, uphold, and preserve the Constitution of Antigua and Barbuda and the law of my nation, and will conscientiously, impartially, and to the best of my ability discharge my duties. So help me God. Kiss Larissa Kiana Johnson swear by Almighty God that I will not disclose any official information except as required for the proper conduct of government business. So help me God.

0: as Minister of State within the Ministry of Social and Urban Transformation. Minister Keith Johnson will share duties with the Honourable Rawdon Turner.
1: The Honourable Keith Johnson, greetings. By virtue of the power and authority vested in me under Section 69 of Subsection 4 of the Antigua and Barbuda Constitution Order 1981, I hereby appoint you, the Honourable Keith Johnson, to be Minister of State within the Ministry of Social and Urban Transformation with effect from the 5th day of May 2026, given under my hand and the public seal this 5th day of May 2026 in the 4th year of His Majesty's reign. Heartiest congratulations.

This time, as we acknowledge and pay special tribute to Dr. Fillmore Benjamin, who will be nominated as the Deputy Speaker of the House of Representatives. Your Excellency, thank you. Ladies and gentlemen, we have concluded the issuing of instruments for the members who will comprise the Cabinet of Antigua and Barbuda. And knowing the Honorable Prime Minister and his eagerness to continue the work of his administration, Cabinet will be held tomorrow, Wednesday.

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1: On April 30th, it has to be labor all the way. 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

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And let me say to you, the challenges are certainly on their way. 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

0: 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One love from the Rasta Dread man, Gassy Dread. 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

0: Ladies and gentlemen, join me in welcoming Prime Minister of Antigua and Barbuda, the Honorable Gaston Alfonso Brown.
1: Thank you very much, Mr. Master of Ceremony. And I certainly want to thank Can Cordis for that excellent piece. Let's hear it for him. That's authentic Antiguan and Barbudan music. That's how we do it here. You know, I'll be making a very brief statement, but I do so with a very heavy heart. I just learned about the passing of a dear friend, comrade, a stalwart of the Antiguan and Barbuda Labour Party, comrade Miracle Hearst. And I have to tell you, it's extremely shocking. I say nerve-wracking. So I just want us to hold the family in prayers. And of course, we will stand with the family during this very difficult period. And I hope that her soul will rest in peace and rise in glory. Today, before I go to the acknowledgements, I'll be speaking primarily to my colleagues who are just sworn in as ministers. Well, let's say primarily to them, for them to understand the mandate that they were given, the trust that has been reposed on them, and how sacred that trust is, and that they should continue to honor that trust, and how sacred that trust is, and that they should continue to honor that trust, and they should never betray that trust. But before

but it has certainly strengthened our resolve to serve you better, to improve the living standards of each Antiguan and Barbudan, to make sure that we continue to deliver for you, the people of Antigua and Barbuda. I now acknowledge Sir Rodney Williams, our distinguished Governor General, Senior Minister Sir QT Benjamin, and all of the other ministers who just recently sworn in, and certainly all of the other distinguished ladies and gentlemen here this afternoon. And let me start by speaking to my colleagues. Colleagues, today is a moment of honor. But let us be clear, it also is a moment of immense responsibility. And beyond that, it is a moment of renewal. A moment when history pauses and a nation looks at us. A moment when our people look to us not just for good governance, but for direction, for courage, for impressive results. We stand at the beginning of a new term, carrying a powerful and unmistakable mandate. That mandate is to advance the renaissance of Antigua and Barbuda. Extend my sincere congratulations to each of you who have just taken the oath of office. But I say to you plainly, this appointment is not a reward. This is a calling. A calling to shoulder the responsibility to effectively govern our country. Whereas your success at the polls has earned you the confidence and trust of the people, that confidence and trust collectively is not a gift to be enjoyed, or for that matter, trust to be betrayed. It is a burden to be carried, a duty to be performed, a trust to be honored every single day. Not sometimes, but every single day. Only days ago, when the people spoke with clarity and conviction, I said to them, "For that trust, I am deeply grateful. I receive it as a blessing. And I give you my solemn pledge that I will honor it. Today, I stand before you, my colleagues, to say that that pledge is now ours. Not mine alone, ours. We have the choice to rise together while honoring our people's trust, or fall individually or collectively by betraying their trust. And I say to you that the only viable and sustaining option is to always honor our people's trust and to work unrelentingly to empower them. That is why we are elected, to empower the people of Antigua and Barbuda. Now let me speak to the weight of this mandate. Colleagues, the mandate we have received is not ordinary. It is not routine. It is transformational. It is the voice of a people saying to us, take this country higher, move this country forward, and do not fail us. And we must not fail them. And let me make it abundantly clear that failure is not an option. We cannot fail our people under any circumstances, no matter the myriad challenges we are sure to face. Building our nation and our people, let me speak to this issue clearly. We are called to build, not incrementally, but boldly and with intensity. To build modern socioeconomic and physical infrastructures across our nation. Roads that connect opportunity. Water systems that sustain life, ports that drive commerce, hospitals that preserve health and dignity, and certainly schools that unlock potential, and homes that anchor families. But hear me well. Concrete alone does not create a nation. Steel and asphalt do not define greatness. We must build our people, because a nation rises only when its people rise. And that is why we have and will continue to invest in the minds of our young, the skills of our workforce, the ambition of our entrepreneurs. That is why we will continue to strengthen the cultural underpinnings of our nation and build the soft skills and resilience of every citizen. And let me make the point here that

0: building a dignified, prideful, and globally competitive nation. We must ensure that Antigua and Barbuda is not a moribund participant in the global economy, but a strong contender. A beautiful, pristine, and progressive nation that competes. A country that wins. A country that commands global respect. We must work faster. We must work harder. We must work smarter. We must become more efficient, more innovative, more determined, and certainly more resilient. But beyond competitiveness, we must restore and elevate something deeper. The pride and dignity of our nation and its people. This pride and dignity must be reflected in the protection and beautification of our physical environment, including our living spaces. As someone said to me some weeks ago, we must all own our garbage. Do not litter our nation. Do not deface our nation. Be not be destructive. Continue to preserve and enhance our physical environment. We must become a bold and courageous people who stand tall in every fora. A nation that knows its worth. A country that does not beg for recognition, but one that earns it through excellence. Let excellence be your motto going forward. Let me now speak to the issue of unity and productivity in our beautiful Twin Island state. No renaissance can be built on division. No great nation rises divided against itself. We must respect the paramountcy of our nation over individual interests and unify our country with the vision and direction of transforming our country into an economic powerhouse, a lifestyle superpower. Let us work together as one family, one nation with a common destiny. And with that unity must come increased productivity. If we are to sustain rising wages, expand opportunities, and broaden the middle class, it is quintessential that we produce more. We must all enter into a covenant to work harder, smarter, deliver more of our nation, deliver more for our nation and its people. Every citizen, every resident must be governed by this covenant. And let me now speak briefly to the issue of safety and security. We must keep our people safe, safe in their homes, in their communities, and certainly in their daily lives. Because without safety, there's no prosperity. Let us understand that. And each of us must commit to keeping our country safe and secured. Without security, there's no confidence. We will continue to invest heavily in law enforcement and will be relentless in this duty to keep our people safe and secured. But again, crime fighting is not just for the executive. Each of us must be vigilant. Each of us must commit ourselves to keeping our country safe and secured. And let me speak briefly about this lifestyle superpower that we are building. In fact, it's happening already. Barbuda already is emerging as a luxury destination in which we have the wealthiest in North America and Europe taking up residency on Barbuda. And we expect that wealth to spread throughout the land, not only in Barbuda, but also here in Antigua. As I said time and time again, we are building a lifestyle superpower, not just for the wealthy, but for all Antiguans and Barbudans. My distinguished countrymen and countrywomen, as I said before, we are not just building an economy. We are shaping a destiny in building a lifestyle superpower. And each of you has a responsibility to shape this destiny. A nation where our people feel safe, inspired, and fulfilled. A nation of abundance. A nation where culture thrives and identity shines. A country in which the world does not simply visit, but respects, admires, and seeks to emulate. And let me also remind my colleague members of the executive of the standards expected of the executive. My dear colleagues, I say to you, do not take this resounding mandate lightly. The people are watching. History is watching. And your legacy will not be written by the title you hold, but by your performance. So those of you who wish to have an enduring legacy, make your performance count. There is no room for loiterers and laggards in our government. Everyone must work diligently. They must serve faithfully and demand excellence of those they manage, because at the end of the day, mediocrity has no place in this moment. So let us rise to meet this defining hour. Let us justify the trust that the people have placed in us. And let us remember, to whom much is given, much is expected. So again, I expect stellar performance from each of you, and expect each of you to honor the trust and confidence that the people of Antigua and Barbuda have reposed in us. May God bless you, and may God bless our beautiful Twin Island State. I thank you.
1: Ask Prime Minister to please remain for the official photograph, and I ask His Excellency to please join Prime Minister on stage, and then we will have all of the members of the Cabinet assemble, Minister Chet Green, Minister Charles Fernandez, Minister Melford Nicholas, Minister Maria Brown, Minister Melford Nicholas, Minister Daryl Matthew, Minister Anthony Smith, Minister Rawdon Turner, Minister Dwayne George, Minister Michael Joseph, Minister Randy Baltimore, Minister Michael Freeland, Minister Keyes Nathaniel, and we will Minister Keyes Nathaniel Johnson,

It's that time of year again, but guess what? This time, I'm me run things. I'm calling the sale. It's all going down at Cool and Smooth, and I'm calling out the buy one, get one freeers. 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
9: Good afternoon and welcome to ZDK News at Noon for Thursday, May 14th, 2026. I'm your presenter, Otisa Ambrose. Here are today's top headlines. 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
9: Now for the news in detail. The Antigua and Barbuda Public Utilities Authority says rising global fuel prices are driving up electricity costs. APUA Corporate Communications Officer Adzette Reynolds announced that the fuel variation charge for May has increased from 55 cents to 70 cents per kilowatt hour, a jump of nearly 30 cents. She explained that the rise reflects higher international fuel costs influenced by ongoing geopolitical tensions, including conflicts involving Iran. Reynolds reminded consumers that part of the fuel cost is still being subsidized, but urged households to monitor electricity usage carefully, especially during the hotter summer months and school holidays, when bills could rise if consumption is not managed. The FVC, introduced in July 2024, allows electricity rates to adjust in line with fuel costs for power generation. In more news, Strand Peters and Rain set for new government roles. Prime Minister the Honourable Gaston Brown has completed his appointments to the Senate with the selection of Antigua and Barbuda Labour Party activist Tiffany Strand Peters. The Bowlands resident, who served as vice chair of the St. Mary's South ABLP branch and campaign manager for Minister Honourable Dwayne George during the April 30th elections, is expected to receive her instrument of appointment at Government House today. Strand Peters said she was happy and honored by the appointment, adding that her years of service to the party were being recognized. Meanwhile, Senator Joel Rain will today be sworn in as Parliamentary Secretary in the Ministry of Finance, Corporate Governance and Public-Private Partnerships. Rain will assist Prime Minister Honorable Gaston Brown in the day-to-day operations of the Finance Ministry. The former sports broadcaster previously served as Deputy Director of Sports before resigning to take up a new post. Now, continuing the national stories. The Antigua and Barbuda government is preparing a broad package of new legislation targeting child abuse, workplace violence, electronic crimes, and other public safety concerns. Director General of Communications Maurice Merchant says Attorney General Sir Stedroy Benjamin has presented several proposed bills to Cabinet covering legal affairs, public safety, and labor matters. The reforms are expected to be debated in Parliament during the new session, which opens next week. Merchant said the measures also respond to the concerning social welfare data, including more than 50 weekly interventions involving abused or neglected children. He added that Cabinet is also planning a national safe haven for women and children as part of its wider response. And in other developments, Villaman jail for illegal gun possession. A Villaman has been sentenced to 1 year in prison after pleading guilty to illegal firearm possession. 27-year-old Datwan Simon admitted ownership of a 1911 Colt 9mm pistol after police discovered the weapon hidden beneath his home during a search operation in April. The court heard that Simon had possessed the firearm for about a year and also had a previous firearms conviction dating back to 2020. Chief Magistrate Nayo Emmanuel sentenced him to 12 months in prison after considering his guilty plea, cooperation with police, and expressions of remorse. And that was a look at the national stories. Now for news from around the region. First to St. Lucia. St. Lucia has strengthened its disease detection capacity with a new rapid PCR testing platform that can identify multiple infectious diseases in less than 2 hours. The Caribbean Public Health Agency, CHAPR, says the island is among 10 member states to receive the Mulbio systems under the Pandemic Fund project. The technology can detect illnesses including COVID-19, influenza, and tuberculosis, while also improving response to emerging outbreaks. CHAPR says the platform significantly reduces testing time from days to under 2 hours, allowing for faster diagnosis, isolation, and containment of diseases. And in news coming out of St. Martin. St. Martin has proposed the creation of regional film and audiovisual knowledge network under the Organization of the Eastern Caribbean States. The proposal was presented at the 49th OECS Commission meeting by Carisha, who said the initiative aims to strengthen collaboration across the Caribbean's creative industries. It seeks to map resources and stakeholders across member states and build a coordinated framework to support film and audiovisual development. And that was a look at news from around the region. Now, here's a recap of today's top headlines. Rising fuel prices push up electricity costs in Antigua and Barbuda. And government moves to overhaul public safety and legal frameworks. The news was sponsored by Crystal Supermarket, and I have been your presenter, Otisa Ambrose. Let's see what's happening in the world of sports with Terry Laraji. Terry, what's the action looking like today?
0: Good afternoon, Otisa. How are we?
9: Good afternoon. I'm good. And you?
0: I'm not too bad, thank you.
9: Okay.
0: The Barbados Tridents are set for a CPL return.
9: Okay.
0: They used to be known as the Tridents. Then they changed to the Royals because they were bought out by an Indian team. Company, yeah.
9: How do they normally
0: And now they're
9: play
0: back
9: good?
0: As Tridents. Okay. Yeah, they're past champions and whatever. But very interesting, since Barbados, and I said this before, but since Barbados became independent and gave away the
9: British
0: crown, don't be surprised if they try and go it alone, even in the cricket.
9: Okay.
0: Yes. But Alison is not here this afternoon because...
9: I thought she would have been here.
0: Well, because Gunners, Man City, are now breathing down their necks.
9: Oh.
0: With a couple of matches remaining. There's only 2 points behind now. Less than a game. So exciting times as the English Premier League comes to an end for this season. Look out, I should never have opened my mouth.
9: She's right here.
11: Can you repeat that, please? Where what and where? Ali B on the line right City, here. Breaking news here on the City, sports.
0: City won last night. So your 5-point lead has been cut to 2.
9: Oh, my.
0: Going into the last week of the Premier League.
11: Listen, we've got it. We've got this. We've got this.
0: Oh, don't
11: go
0: slip
11: on,
0: up. Let me tell you. Don't shoot yourself in the foot.
11: No.
0: Again.
11: Support, dear. Support. Like you with the Windies. Not said.
0: You have to support, but I'm just saying, you know, the last, what, 3 times out of the last 5 years?
11: Well, three
0: You've
11: times.
0: You've had it one.
11: Three.
0: And fell at the last.
11: And that's okay. That's okay.
0: Well, not according to your supporters, is not.
11: It's okay because, you know what, we're comparing to the supporters for the Windies. And I guess our ratings fare a little better.
0: I
11: at
0: doubt
11: least it's
0: that.
11: 5 years. Yours is the last 20.
0: I doubt that very much.
11: But ours
0: still
11: is
0: the only country in the world to win every World Cup.
11: Okay,
0: I don't think Arsenal's won anything for the last 23 years.
11: Oh my gosh, give me a break. Give me a break. I'm
0: anyway,
11: supporting
0: you should
11: you
0: be
11: Gunners.
0: Talking about City supporters. They've got nothing to do with West Indies.
11: Well, I'm not worried about the City supporters. I'm worried
0: you
11: about my Arsenal.
0: You should be, because old Guardiola's breathing down your neck.
11: I know. Keep him breathing. That's why the focus is all on me. Listen, enough of me. Have a good afternoon, everyone. And now, here's the sport with Terry Laraji.
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0: Making headlines today, Barbados Trends sent for CPL return. Teenager Davis dominates as Oval's OJs reach ABBA Division 2 semi-finals. And Sinner breaks Djokovic record at Italian Open. Good afternoon and welcome to ZDK Sports for Thursday, May 14, 2026. I am your presenter, Terry Laraji. And now for the details. We begin today bowling off with cricket. In a major announcement, the government of Barbados and the Royals Sports Group has revealed that the iconic Barbados Tridents franchise will be making a return to the Caribbean Premier League, CPL, as part of an ambitious One Barbados initiative. This historic three-year partnership is intended to be part of a much larger national movement where the newly relaunched Barbados Tridents will serve as a beacon of national pride, reaffirming the franchise as a year-round national asset and introducing what is believed to be a first-of-its-kind public-private partnership in elite franchise cricket. After 5 years as the Barbados Royals, the franchise will return to its national colours in a brand new redesigned matchday jersey in recognition of the country's deep cricketing history and enduring national pride. Through the partnership, the government of Barbados and the Royals Sports Group have agreed in principle to the government becoming a minority co-investor in the franchise, subject to the relevant approvals. This strategic alignment is designed to reinforce the team's role as a national asset and a pillar of Barbadian pride, while aligning public purpose with private sector expertise in elite franchise sport. The partnership also represents the Royal Sports Group's renewed long-term commitment to Barbados, with a multi-year commitment designed to deliver year-round impact well beyond the CPL season. Meantime, the Trinidad and Tobago Red Force are through to the West Indies Championship Final after defeating the Barbados Pride by 140 runs on the final day of their playoff encounter at the Coolidge Cricket Ground here in Antigua yesterday. Needing 318 runs in just about two sessions for victory, the Pride recovered from the early loss of Craig Brathwaite, nicked off by Jaden Seals for four, with an even 50-run second wicket stand between Shane Mosley and Jonathan Drakes. However, the Pride then lost five wickets for just 76 runs as the spin twins of Kyrie Pierre and Brian Charles spun through the middle and lower order. A 37-run seven-wicket partnership between Shamar Springer and Lanico Boucher provided a glimmer of hope for the Pride before Pierre and Charles completed the win for the Red Force, accounting for nine wickets between them. Trinidad and Tobago earlier added 71 runs to their overnight total to begin the day, losing their three remaining wickets to be dismissed for 280. Pierre, who resumed batting on nine, notched a half-century and shared a crucial 61-run 10th wicket stand with Seals. Centurion Cephas Kuba added just one to his overnight score, while Joshua Bishop completed a 6-wicket haul. Summary of match scores: Trinidad and Tobago Red Force 333, Cooper 93, De Silva 70, Hines 51, Springer 3 for 40, and 280, Cooper 102, Pierre 64, Bishop 6 for 87. Barbados Pride 296, Bishop 99 not out, Boucher 80, Springer 51, Phillip 4 for 63, and 177, Mosley 39, Springer 25, Pierre 5 for 54, Charles 4 for 62. After falling for 93 in the first innings, Trinidad and Tobago opener Cephas Kuba helped to set up the win by completing his second first-class century in the Red Force's second innings that set the tricky target of 318 for a Pride victory. Cooper noted that this 100 was a special one.
12: I just want to say this one is for my mom. I know she will be watching and she will be super proud. Also, my two coaches who have worked with me in the nets and keep talking to me, and also my teammates as well. So this one is a special one, and especially to my bigger brother as well. He always worked with me with my batting and stuff like that. This one was important for the team because we need to bat and bat well going into tomorrow. So I just put on my head and bat with my partner the next end, and fortunately I was able to get it.
0: Cephas Kuba speaking with broadcasters live and louder. Cooper has scored 229 runs in five innings in this season's championship at an average of 45.8. The Red Force will now face defending champions Guyana Harpy Eagles in the final after they claimed an innings and 21-run win against the West Indies Academy in their warm-up encounter at the Antigua Recreation Ground. With victory unlikely for the Academy men, who first needed to erase the 178-run first innings deficit, spinner Richie Looknorth turned away any hopes they had of securing a draw with impressive figures of 6 for 36. Match scores: West Indies Academy 485, Clark 180, Goodridge 123, Mbeki Joseph 60, Look North 3 for 86, and 157, Dinyul 41, Tapiza 34, Look North 6 for 36, Moti 2 for 37. Guyana Happy Eagles 663, Nandu 237, Van Lang 133, Matara 6 for 202. The final is set to bowl off on Sunday at the Sir Vivian Richards Stadium. And in the opening exchanges of the ACB Caribbean Parish League, Sir Kirtley Ambrose Limited Overs Championship over the past weekend, Freetown thrashed Seatons by 158 runs as Jamal Fernandez bolted an unbeaten century. Matt scores Freetown 243 without loss, Fernandez 136 not out, Akeem Blackman 78 not out. Seatons 88 all out off 12.3 overs, Ivor Joseph 26 not out, Dean Williams 5 for 30, Antoine Willock 5 for 33. And Police defeated Mahiko by 75 runs. Scores in the match, Police 149 for 7, Shamar Pereira 36, Akez France 2 for 9, Mahiko 74 all out, Stephen Fain 28, Malik Gerald 4 for 30, James Cornelius 2 for 6. You're listening to ZDK Sports, and now for other sporting developments today, shooting into basketball. In the Antigua and Barbuda Basketball Association, ABBA, second division playoffs on Tuesday night. Young teenage sensation Tejeron Davis put in a dominant performance as Oval's OJs 2 defeated Flyers 2, 97-61 to reach the semifinal stage. Davis dropped in a game-high 39 points and grabbed 8 rebounds, ably supported by Johan Nicholas with 26 points, as the Ovals claimed a 2-0 series win. While in Division 1 action, Stingers beat JSC Redhawks 83-75 to sweep their best-of-three series 2-0, as Jaheim James led the way with 15 points. Stingers will now face the Project in the best-of-three semifinals, while defending champions Flyers will face off against Otters. Meantime, the Cavaliers rallied from a 9-point deficit with less than 3 minutes remaining in regulation, then defeated the Detroit Pistons 117-113 in overtime to take a 3-2 series lead in the NBA Eastern Conference semifinals on Wednesday night. Cleveland, which had been 0-5 on the road this postseason, trailed 103-94 before finishing the fourth quarter on a 9-0 run to force the overtime as James Harden shot 30 points to set up a crucial Game 6 on Friday night. Kicking into football in the English Premier League last night, Manchester City comfortably beat Crystal Palace 3-0 to move back to within 2 points of Premier League leaders Arsenal and ensure a tense title tussle continues into the final week of the season. Pep Guardiola's side knew failure to win on Wednesday would have handed the Gunners an opportunity to clinch the title by beating Burnley on Monday, but this fascinating fight for the trophy looks like it's going down to the wire. Arsenal will guarantee a long-awaited title triumph if they win both their remaining games, while they can also claim the title early next week if they beat Burnley on Monday and City fail to beat Bournemouth the following day. But it appears that Arsenal will have to go and win the title themselves rather than having it handed to them. And finally, today, serving into tennis, Jannik Sinner has broken Novak Djokovic's all-time record of successive match wins at ATP Masters 1000 tournaments by recording the 32nd straight victory of his historic streak to reach the Italian Open semi-finals. The Italian world number one overpowered 12th seed Andre Rublev 6-2, 6-4 to continue his bid to join Djokovic as the second man to win all 9 Masters 1000 titles, the sport's highest level below the Grand Slams. The 24-year-old Sinner appears in unstoppable form before the French Open, the only major standing between him and a career Grand Slam, which serves off on May 24. He has joined Spanish great Rafael Nadal as the only other man to reach semifinals at each of the first 5 Masters 1000 events in a season and will face Russian Daniil Medvedev or Spanish lucky loser Martin Landaluzzi for a place in the showpiece. And that story has brought us to the end of our sporting developments for today. Now to recap our top story. In a major announcement, the government of Barbados and the Royal Sports Group has revealed that the iconic Barbados Tridents franchise will be making a return to the CPL as part of an ambitious One Barbados initiative. I have been your presenter, Terry Laraji. Thank you for listening. Do join me again for updated sporting developments in our World at Six news package. Stay tuned now for your BBC News update. Good

0: BBC News with Sue Montgomery. A key member of the British Cabinet has resigned, increasing the pressure on the Prime Minister, Keir Starmer, following disastrous results for his Labour Party in local and devolved government elections last week. In his resignation letter, the Health Secretary, Wes Streeting, said he'd lost confidence in Sir Keir's leadership. Here's our political correspondent, Rob Watson.
1: The profound crisis in British politics and the governing Labour Party appears to be deepening. In a damning resignation letter, Wes Streeting accused the Prime Minister of providing a vacuum rather than a vision, of drift rather than direction, and of always blaming others. What happens next isn't clear. Events are moving fast. Mr. Streeting hasn't yet officially challenged for the leadership, but he might, as may others. Keir Starmer has said he would fight off any challenge. Once again, British politics is mired in uncertainty and drama.
0: China's President Xi Jinping has told a state banquet for Donald Trump that China and the United States should be partners, not rivals. Mr. Xi said the relationship between the two countries was the world's most important. Donald Trump struck a positive tone, inviting the Chinese leader to visit the White House in September.
2: The American and Chinese people share much in common. We value hard work. We value courage and achievement. We love our families and we love our countries. Together we have the chance to draw on these values to create a future of greater prosperity, cooperation, and happiness and peace for our children. We love our children. This region and the world, it's a special world with the two of us united and together.
0: Iran's foreign minister has accused the United Arab Emirates of direct involvement in the war against Iran. At a meeting of foreign ministers of the Alliance of Emerging Economies, known as BRICS, Abbas Araghchi accused the Emirati representative of allowing the UAE to be used to fire artillery against Iran. Ukraine's Air Force says Russia fired more than 1,500 drones in the space of 36 hours, making it the largest sustained aerial attack on Ukraine since the start of Moscow's invasion. Abdujalil Abdurasulov is in Kyiv.
3: The emergency operation is continuing. The first responders are cutting wood and trying to clear the debris, hoping to find anyone who managed to survive the attack. We already pulled out more than 24 residents who were trapped under the rubble here. According to the Ukrainian Air Force, Russia launched more than 700 drones and missiles, including ballistic missiles. And Ukraine has only one weapon to stop these missiles, and that's American-made Patriot air defense systems. And Ukraine has a massive shortage of this kind of weapon here.
0: BBC News. Brazil's right-wing presidential candidate Flavio Bolsonaro has admitted seeking money from a corrupt businessman to finance a film about his father, the jailed former president Jair Bolsonaro. Brazilian media say Flavio Bolsonaro, who is a senator, negotiated a total transfer of $24 million from Daniel Vorkaru, who is now in prison for a multi-million dollar fraud. The controversy has sparked a crisis in Mr. Bolsonaro's campaign, but he has denied any wrongdoing. Latvia's centre-right Prime Minister Evika Siliņa has said she'll resign. It collapses the coalition government only months before a scheduled election in October. Here's Warren Bull.
4: Evika Siliņa was left without a governing majority in Parliament on Wednesday after the left-wing Progressives Party said it was withdrawing its support. It follows her decision to dismiss the Defence Minister, Andriy Spruits, who's from the Progressives. The Prime Minister was unhappy with his handling of an incident last Thursday in which two stray Ukrainian drones passed through Russian territory before crashing in eastern Latvia. Addressing Parliament, Ms. Siliņa said political jealousy and narrow party interests had taken precedence over responsibility and that political talkers had chosen not a solution but a crisis.
0: Powerful thunderstorms with lightning and rain have killed more than 100 people in the northern Indian state of Uttar Pradesh. A disaster management official said more than 50 people were injured. Scientists have discovered a new dinosaur in Thailand that was twice the size of a T-Rex. It's the largest ever found in Southeast Asia. The Naga Titan weighed as much as 9 adult Asian elephants. It belongs to the sauropod family of long-necked herbivores. An international team of researchers identified the species from fossils found beside a pond in northeastern Thailand a decade ago. BBC News.
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7: Here is the daily forecast for Antigua and Barbuda, valid up to 8 a.m. tomorrow, Friday the 15th of May 2026. Relatively stable atmospheric conditions associated with a ridge of high pressure will continue to restrict shower activity across the area today. However, by tonight, pockets of low-level moisture traversing the area on a moderate to fresh wind flow will heighten the chances for shower activity over and around these islands during that period. So for today, expect partly sunny skies in general, with a 20% or slight chance of a brief shower. Daytime highs will peak to about 32 degrees Celsius or 90 degrees Fahrenheit. For tonight, expect fair to partly cloudy skies, with brief cloudy spells and a 60% or moderate chance of a brief passing overnight shower. Nighttime lows will dip to about 22 degrees Celsius or 72 degrees Fahrenheit. The winds will be out of the east-southeast at 11 to 30 kilometers per hour or 7 to 18 miles per hour. The seas will range between 1.5 to 2.1 meters or 5 to 7 feet, with swells reaching to about 1.8 meters or 6 feet. Therefore, a high surf advisory is in effect. Rainfall to date for the month of May, recorded at the VC Bread International Airport, stands at 6.4 millimeters or 0.25 parts of an inch. The sun will set today at 6:31 p.m. and rise tomorrow at 5:35 a.m. I am Bianca Best from the Antigua and Barbuda Meteorological Services at the VC Bird International Airport.
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5: 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This Sunday, May 17th at 9 a.m. at the St. John's Pentecostal Church. Come and give thanks with Team Labor as we celebrate the journey, the people, and the future of Antigua and Barbuda. This Sunday, May 17th, 9 a.m., St. John's Pentecostal Church. All are welcome.

0: shape the future of this nation of Antigua and Barbuda.
1: Let me just say that every nation finds someone who represents the spirit and soul of that nation. Someone who by his actions is able to demonstrate that people can rise above their ordinary poverty and lift themselves to a level that transcends even those who believe that they were better than them. V.C. Byrd came from New Street right up the road. V.C. Byrd never had a high school diploma, but he elevated himself to a height that transcended all those who believed that it was their turn to run this country. They believed that after the plantocracy had left this nation, that they had the right to run this country. But V.C. Byrd and Lionel Hurst and Ernest Emmanuel Williams, Eddie Lake and the others who formed the Institute of the Antigua Trades and Labor Union decided that that would not be the legacy that should be left to this nation of ours. And I want to emphasize the reality of the institution, because we have to avoid the whole question of the natural propensity for people to feel that their individual aggrandizement should transcend an institution such as the Antigua Trades and Labor Union that for 60-something years have ensured that Antigua and Barbuda is in fact the best country in the Eastern Caribbean, bar none.
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4: 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The lump sum grant is applicable to persons who have contributed for at least 12 months prior to invalidity. For further information on the invalidity benefit, please contact the Social Security office. 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

0: Good afternoon, Antigua, Barbuda, and the rest of the Eastern Caribbean. This is your boy, Cody Thomas of Thomas Air Conditioning and Servicing, and you're tuning to another episode of Let's Talk Trade with your boy, Cody Thomas, right here on ZDK 97.1 Liberty Radio. All right, 97.1 FM. All right. So today we have a very insightful and a packed program for you. So today, our topic of the day is how entrepreneurs can use their trade to mentor the youths. Right, I'm saying it again. How entrepreneurs can use their trade to mentor the youths. And we have coming in at 1:30, Jenny Laurent, who is the founder of Mentor Labs. Right? She'll be coming to tell us more about Mentor Labs. And then, you know, we go into our motivational segment after that, which is kill your weak self. All right? You got to kill that weak self. So, you know, sometimes you have to think, that you can't do this, you can't do this, you can't do that. All them things. Hey, stop. I have an aunt who told me one time, can't should not be in your vocabulary. All right? That, don't even think of it as a word. Can't. And that's why I never say I can't. I always say I can. Because whatever you speak manifests. All right? So if you keep saying you can't, then you're killing yourself. So hear what? Today our motivation comes from that. All right? And then, you know, we go into our entertainment. We're going to turn up in here today because Mash Works will be coming in here to entertain us today. All right? All right? They have some new releases also for Antigua's Carnival 2026. So, all right, my people. But I'm going to start off the show just like this. I want you to take a listen to this. All right?
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0: slavery.
1: Yes, yes, my people. So emancipate yourself from mental slavery. All right. And as I always tell you on this show, it's all about mindset. All right. So as I said, today our topic is how entrepreneurs can use their trade to mentor the youths. All right. I'm starting off like this. Because truth is, your trade is not just income. Your trade is your classroom. Your trade is your testimony, and your trade can become someone else's future, right? So you know how we do it here. We divide it up into segments. So today I'm going to give you 5 different segments of how you can use your trade to mentor the youths. All right. So first of all, understanding what trade really means. All right. So I'm going to get. So number one, what trade really means. And it says, when people hear the word trade, many think of construction, electrical work, plumbing, air conditioning, carpentry, welding, mechanic. But trade is bigger than tools. Trade is skill. Trade is experience. Trade is knowledge built through struggles, mistakes, sacrifice, and consistency. Every entrepreneur listening right now has something valuable, something a young person doesn't know yet. Maybe you know how to deal with difficult customers. Maybe you know how to manage money when business is slow. Maybe you know how to turn small hustle into a real company. That knowledge is priceless, right? And if you keep it only to yourself, your business may grow, right? Yes, it may grow. But what happens if something happened to you? Who do you pass it on if something happened to you? So hear what? But if you pass it on, your community grows. Not just your business, but your community also grows. All right? So basically we're saying here, don't keep the skills and the knowledge to yourself. Because guess what? You're not always going to be there to carry it on. So what we're teaching here today is legacy building. Right? Because guess what? You can be the best carpenter out there, but if you get injured, you get sick, who's going to carry on that work? You know how good it feels when somebody said, hey, Mr. So-and-so or Mr. John or Mr. John Doe taught me how to do this. And when your name is being presented out there to people, they're like, huh? I didn't know you work under him. And I always tell people, hey, I give thanks to Mr. Gage, Mr. Lyndon Gage, for teaching me, right, HVAC. Because I was always curious of how it works. Now, I am doing it on my own. And I love that. He keeps bringing in youngsters, teaching them and putting them out. Right? That's one thing he always said. He doesn't want you to stick around. He wants us to come and learn and we move on. Right? So I always give thanks to him for that. Right? So, we're going to go into number two. Number two. Why you need mentorship? Why youths need mentorship now more than ever, right? Many young people are growing up with information, but not enough direction. I'm gonna say this again. Many young people are growing up with information, but not enough direction. They can watch videos, they can scroll on social media, they can see the flashy lifestyle, but what they don't often see is discipline. They don't see the 5 a.m. mornings. They don't see the unpaid invoice. They don't see the business failure. They don't see the sacrifice. That's where entrepreneur comes in, not just to teach skills, but to teach character, right? And it is true. I'll tell you, I've been up since 5 a.m. this morning. This morning, I've been up. So I left my house at about 4:45 to do what? To go and get to fix some fridge. All right. I went to fix some fridge at 5 a.m. this morning because the people has to go to work and I got to get this work done because I have other things that I need to do. Then after finish doing that work, I had to go to the doctor. I had a doctor's appointment. Then after that, I had a spa appointment. And now I am here. And when I'm finished from here, I still got to go back to install an air condition. Right? So these are the things that we're trying to say. It's not just a coin and say, I'm chasing the bag. You got to really put in the work. So when you see people doing this, right, it's not just about the money. Right? It's about you gotta get up early. You gotta do what you gotta do, because guess what? Customers are relying on you, and you have to be reliable and efficient in what you're doing. Right? So it says here, because before a young person can become a boss, they first need to be responsible. And I call this the 3 RFs, right? The 3 RF: responsible, reliable, respectful, focus. So remember that. If you want to be a good entrepreneur, remember this, the 3 RF: responsible, reliable, respectful, focus. So if you can't keep these 4 things together, trust me, it's going to be hard for you. Because guess what? Sometimes customers are going to be disrespectful, and you got to know how to hold your tongue. Customers are going to call on you at certain times, and you're going to say, you know, you might, sometimes your mind will tell you you're not going away, but you got to say, you got to get up and do the job, right? And then you got to be focused. You got to know the goal that you have, where you want to take your business. How far do you want your business to reach? Is it just doing it for the money, or is it doing it for creating something greater than yourself? Or is it that you're going to create a legacy that's years to come? People will still be talking about your business, right? Or you're going to be creating a foundation where youths that are watching you now will grow up to say, hey, that's my role model. That's somebody I want to emulate. Because that's what most young people are watching when it comes to business people. If you don't know, sometimes they don't tell you, but I'm letting you all know that they watch you. And some may be taking you as their role model. You just may not know. All right. So we go on to segment 3. Practical ways entrepreneurs can mentor youths. So how do you actually do it? 1, open your workplace. Invite young people into your environment. Let them see how business operates. Let them watch how you speak with clients, how you solve problems, how you handle pressure. Exposure changes life. A young person who sees professionalism begins to understand what success really looks like. All right, as I told you, I keep speaking with business owners across the island because I like to go in and I like to ask questions. Sometimes I get sit down with some owners and they advise me. Sometimes I sit down with managers and they advise me and they show me. But then I have to ask questions like, what do you do when pressure comes? What do you do when things get slow? Because there are times when you're in the business and it goes so slow that sometimes you want to give up. I'm being honest. Sometimes it is like, you know, why did I leave my 9-to-5 to do this when I could have been just going to work and get paid? But hear what? It's pressure. I always tell you, it takes pressure to build diamond, and diamonds are worth a lot. So if you can't manage the pressure, then you're not cut out to be an entrepreneur. So I'm telling you that. So if you want to be an entrepreneur, you got to understand, hey, and there are many times I tell you, sometimes you see when it hits December for me, or it's around October, November, boy, them time they feel like, yo, nobody can call me for nowhere. Nobody wants to see no AC people them time they, because the place cold. Right? I get, and fridge is what I have to rely on. People calling because my fridge broke down. Right? My fridge overpacked and I have these things. What am I going to do? But sometimes it gets so slow that sometimes you only get one job for the day. One job for the day, and you know what? And people say, oh, yeah, this and that. I'm like, nah. Sometimes I'll be, just go, get that job done, come back, study more. Because that's what I got to do. See how I can turn the slow period into something positive for me. Right? And that might be some young person out there watching, say, boy, you know, things slow for here. He's still not give up. He's still going. Right? How we do it? I would say people sometimes, if you walk a day in somebody's shoes, you don't ask yourself how they do what they do. Right? Because as the song say, everything that glitters is not gold. Right? So that's one way you can do it. Number 2, teach them hands-on skill. As if you're if like me, if I'm an air conditioning technician, I teach them installation, I teach them maintenance, I teach them safety, teach them customer service. If you're a barber, you teach them presentation, you teach them confidence, you teach them branding. Whatever your trade is, teach it. A lot of people like to say, oh, you know, I teach somebody. That's not me. Sometimes people come and say, hey, I want to learn. And I say, come. If I have the time, I'll tell them, come, and I will teach them. Right? I will show them. I will explain to them. Sometimes even when I go to install air conditioner, I go to do maintenance of air conditioner, I'm teaching my customers so that they have an idea of what is expected of them. Right? I hear customers say, but I just bought my AC. I hear customers say, but I don't use it for the year. Not because, I let them know, not because it's not being in use. It still needs to be maintained. And I just tell them, it's just like if you close up your house for a day or two and go away and nobody's there to clean it. By the time you come back, you see the amount of dust in the house. Right? And nobody's there to do anything. It's the same thing with the air conditioner. You leave it off, you're not using it. You have to still maintain it because guess what? By the time you're ready to use it, there's something maybe wrong with it. Right? And you teach them this so they know, okay, we have to have proper maintenance. And you teach somebody young that also when they go to do it, they know, okay, they have to have proper maintenance if they're going to do air condition work. I have to let the client know proper maintenance preserve the air condition. Right? Then if you're, as I say, if you're a barber, you teach them presentation. Because hear what? When you're a barber, a stylist, a hairdresser, one thing people depend on you is beauty. And when people feel beautiful, confident exudes it. Right? They show confidence in themselves, especially when they look in the mirror and they say, boy, I look good. Especially when you do that. So if you're teaching them, if you're as a barber, you got to teach this. And guess what? Your legacy goes on. Your legacy carry on. Because guess what? At the end of the day, when somebody asks, hey, where did you learn to do this? They can say, well, I learned it from this barber. Or where did you learn to do this? Oh, I learned it from Thomas Air Conditioning. Or I learned it from Mr. Gage Air Conditioning. I learned it from these places. That's, and hear what? So you know, these names we keep hearing because they keep putting out performance and they keep teaching the trade. Right? Number three says, pay for performance. Sometimes mentorship should include opportunity. Give young people small tasks. Reward excellence. Teach them that effort creates income. This builds work ethics. And work ethics build leaders. Right? So here we're saying here, sometimes the little reward goes a long way. Right? You tell them, hey, come. And if you do this, if you complete the task, you'll get this. And when they realize, you know what? If I do this, I'm rewarded. And it can teach them a way to get into the work field. It teach them, hey, so it's not just come, sit down, make noise and get money. No. I'm work and the boss see me putting in the work, so the boss is going to reward me. If I just come and put in my regular, or I just come and be on the job, and I'm watching somebody else going above and beyond on the job, and the boss keep rewarding that person, you should not be jealous of that person because that person is going above and beyond the job. Sometimes we don't want to do no more than what we are paid to do, and then somebody else is there doing more than that, and then you're upset with that. You're upset because you see them getting rewards. No, it shows the boss that, hey, that person is really into this work. They have a passion for this, and this is what they love to do. So they're going to go do more, even if the boss, they're going to go a little bit more than what the boss asks them to do. Because guess what? It's not about the boss. It's about them building themselves. So when they're ready to branch off, they know exactly what they need to do and how. And as it says here, work ethics build leaders. Right? A lot of people calling themselves boss. So then boss up, boss up. I tell people, I'm not a boss, I'm a leader. Right? Because guess what? Boss are the people. Leaders carry people. Right? And I prefer to carry people than to try to lead them, because I'll try to tell them what to do. It says if you Give a man a fish, he eats for a day. But if you teach the man for fish, he eats for life. I prefer to teach. Somebody taught me, and I prefer to teach somebody else. So, right, that's the way it keeps going on. All right, I tell people all the time. That's why you see sometimes you see me with different set of young people, because guess what? When they come and say, I want to learn, I'm not saying no. Even if they say, if some of them I don't even have the money to pay them, and I tell them straight up, if you come work with me, I don't have the money to pay you. And if they tell me, well, it's not about the money, I just want to learn. I have a young man right now who tell me, it's not even about the money, I just want to learn air conditioning work. He said he was working with a company and they just taught him to service. So he told me now he wants to work. He said, hey, it's not even about the cash, I just want to learn the trade. And I bought him on a few times and I see that he has the passion to do it. So I'm not, what am I going to tell him? No, don't come. No, I prefer to tell him, come, let me teach you what I know. Right? He can become, he is a student of mine. Who knows? He can become the next top air conditioned person right here in Antigua. You never know where the future holds for them. So let me give them a chance. All right? So number four, he says, mentorship is a legacy. Mentorship is a legacy. Many entrepreneurs focus on building companies, but real greatness is building people. Money can disappear, building can burn, equipment can break, but what you put into people, that can live for generation. Imagine mentoring one young person, and 10 years later, they open their own business, and then they mentor others. That's how communities transform. That's how economies grow. That's how legacies are built. And I said that earlier, that is how legacies are built. Imagine this. If all the car painters them stop teach people carpentry, imagine if the AC people then stop teach people AC work. Imagine if painters, imagine anybody that has a trade, stop teaching these trade. What is going to become of communities? Who are you going to call to repair your house? When your fridge break or your car not working, who are you going to call to do it? If there's no mechanic, because guess what? All the mechanics has grown old, they can't work no more. Who, if they do not do these people, and if they don't teach young people how to do this, who is going to carry it on? You know what will happen? Economy will drop. The economy will drop. Homes won't be repaired, cars won't be repaired. A lot of things would not be happening. And that is why we're saying you got to keep mentoring the young people so they keep coming up and continuing the trade, all right? Then we go to number five, the hard truth. So I call this the hard truth. Some entrepreneurs complain the youth don't want to work. But maybe the real question is, who is teaching them how? Who is guiding them? Who is correcting them? Who is believing in them? Yes, some young people may come with attitude, some may lack discipline, some may lack focus. But mentorship isn't finding the perfect student. It's about helping them build. It's about helping build them. Because somebody once gave us a chance, and now it is our turn, right? So this is basically saying, we're saying here, even if they come with attitude, even if they come sometimes like a rude, sometimes, hey, you know what? It's something that they're struggling with, right? It doesn't mean that you turn them away. It doesn't mean that you make nice upon them. It doesn't mean that you argue with them. No. Sometimes you can just pull them aside and ask them, hey, what's going on with you? All right. I understand you're frustrated. All right. Because guess what? I understand you're frustrated and you're not getting it. But hear what? Calm down. Take your time. Go back. Don't try to rush it. Because guess what? It says, grievous words stir up anger. All right. So if you're going to go with grievous words, what do you think will happen? It says, grievous words stir up anger. But soft words turn it away, right? The Bible says so. So if you're going to come or done frustrated and you're coming to me to make me more frustrated, it's going to be anger. But if when you come to me and you speak to me, hey, you know, I see that you're frustrated. Take a break. Calm yourself down. And sometimes I have to do that on my job with some of the guys and them that work with me. I say, hey, take a break. Calm yourself down. It's getting you frustrated. Think. Analyze. Go back. You know, just cool. Calm down. Get yourself ready again to work. And sometimes they come out and say, boy, you're a different man, boss, because most of the time, all the boss, man, they make nice, but me and ball up. I say, no, I know how it feels. I've been through it, so I know I can speak on it, right? And sometimes, trust me, ask any of my boss, any of my former boss, and they tell you, maybe ignore them sometimes. Trust me ignore them. Sometimes they cuss, and me just ignore them. But because guess what? They're frustrated, me frustrated, and the job won't get done. And you know what? After a bit they go, then they stop and they go about their business. I get up and I go back and do the work. And when they come back and see it's finished, they're like, huh? How you do that? How it is? Because I know it's all about mentality. Everything is all about mentality. All right, my people. So that was the end of our topic for today, but we're still going to get into more of it, because we're going to take a break now, and when we come back, we're speaking to Miss Jenny Lawrence, right, from Mentors Lab. All right, my
0: when you want

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0: La Twain, you are tuning in to Let's Talk Trade with Cody Thomas of Thomas Air Conditioning Services. 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

0: People, so welcome back to Let's Talk Trade with your boy Cody Thomas right here on ZDK Liberty Radio 97.1 FM. And as I told you today, our topic is how entrepreneurs can use their trade to mentor the youths. And as I told you, we're gonna have our guest in studio, which is Miss Jenny Laurent. All right, but you know how we do it right here. We give you a small bio of who they are before we get into the questions. All right, so it says here, Miss Jenny Laurent is an educator, a youth advocate, and a social entrepreneur from Antigua and Barbuda. She serves as a secondary school teacher of the Caribbean history and social science, while simultaneously pursuing a degree in management and psychology at the University of the West Indies Five Island Campus. Beyond the classroom, Jenny is the founder of Mentor Lab, a youth mentorship initiative designed to bring the gap between potential and opportunity for young people ages 16 to 29. Antigua and Barbuda, driven by deep belief that every young person deserves access to guidance, Jenny creates a structured program that pairs mentees, one, with professionalism from education, healthcare, business, and public service through a four-stage journey: discovery, explosions, development, and reflection. Mentor Lab equips young people with the skills, confidence, and connection they need to build meaningful future. Jenny Work sits at the intersection of education, community, and development. Entrepreneurship, a reflection of her conviction that lasting change begins with investing in people, with the Mentor Lab pilot set for July 2026. Right? She is committed to making structured mentorship a pillar of youth development. Of youth development right here at home. All right, my people, so that's just a little idea of who Miss Laurent is. All right. So good afternoon, Miss Laurent. How are you today?
1: I'm doing well, and you?
0: Tired, but still going. All right, so can you tell us what inspired you to create Mentor Lab, and what personal experience influenced this vision?
1: Okay, well, I work with young people every day in the classroom, and what I kept seeing was potential without direction. These are bright, capable young people who
0: get a little closer to the mic for me.
1: Who just didn't have someone in their corner showing them what was possible. I realized that the professionals and entrepreneurs around us have exactly what the young people need: experience, skill, real world knowledge, and there was no structured way to connect them. This was why Mentors Lab was created. And personal experience, normally, the children that we see now, they have a myriad of issues, especially behavioral issues, right? Due to the fact that there is, you know, our society is a predominantly single-parent household. So they have many challenges. Some are exposed to drugs, you know, sexual activity, and so forth. And many are without that
0: guidance
1: and structured support system that can get them through their regular day. They just show up, they come, and then they leave, because at this particular intersection, that is all they
0: see.
1: Oh,
0: all right. I got you. So as an educator and a youth advocate, what the gaps did you notice among the young people in Antigua and Barbuda that led to your development of Mentor Labs, the gaps?
1: Okay, so we have a lot of programs that focus on when they already reach their pinnacle point, right? We also have other programs that target children on the 16 who are in primary, that target children on the 16 who are in primary school. We have business programs, like entrepreneurship programs, that

0: So you're thinking, like, it's more of a big brother mentor, right?
1: Yes.
0: Program.
1: Yes.
0: Where it's not just a group of people. It's somebody building a personal relationship with the person who is mentoring them.
1: Yes.
0: And I always think that, yeah, because the group thing is, as you said, it is good. But when you have somebody who's one-on-one working with kids like that, or somebody who has an issue, it kind of takes a different tone. Because I've seen that where people works one-on-one with people, and you can see the changes are made. Then when you try to do it in a group setting, because in a group setting, nobody really say nothing.
1: That's true. that is very true. And then you have that one person who may be dealing with so much, but because there's 10, 15 of us, they may not want to say anything.
0: Right. Right. Okay. So can you explain the four stages of mentors in that program? Because you have discovery, exploration, development, and reflection.
1: All right, so discovery is we are the mentor and the mentee get to know each other. Mm-hmm. So this is the original connection stage where you are learning about each other, essentially. So this is where the discovery comes in, because you cannot necessarily mentor somebody if you do not know anything about them. You understand what I mean?
0: Yeah.
1: Secondly, exploration. Exploration is this deeper level of where your mentees are now going to start figuring out what is it that they want to do. Where do they see themselves in 5 years? What is their actionable or reasonable goals that they can set and meet within their regular everyday life, right? Then there's development. Development, this is the stage where they're going to start putting their plans into action. So just let's say, for example, you meet your mentee and then they say they want to become an aerospace pilot, just for the sake of it. And you have to have a set plan or goal in order for you to get to that point. So what are the steps that you're going to do? What programs do you need to take? What area do you need to ensure that you're in? Programs, facilitation, schools, all of these things in order to get you to that point. Because, you know, a lot of us, we don't come from money most of the time. But there are programs, there are other accessible things that we can do in order to get us within our goals reach.
0: Okay, so basically the four stages are to help them develop into where they want to go.
1: Yes.
0: Because sometimes, you know, you said, for instance, somebody might say that I want to be a carpenter, but there's nothing set in place for them to actually follow that to be a carpenter. So what you find there, when they're growing up in primary school, they say, yes, I want to be a carpenter, but by the time they reach secondary school, they want to be an astronaut. Right?
1: Essentially, yes.
0: Essentially. And by the time they reach the college, they want to be something else.
1: Because the dream continues to shift as you grow older, because you're not exactly sure what direction you want it.
0: So with the mentee, it can also help them to guide. So if they said, I want to be a carpenter, you get a carpenter.
1: So,
0: and the person who's a carpenter might tell them, okay, well, come with me and you will learn
1: work
0: this.
1: Work along,
0: and
1: this is what it's going to be.
0: Right.
1: So you already have a jump to the experience,
0: right,
1: rather than 5, maybe 2, 10 years later, you're looking at, I don't really want to do this anymore. Because there's somebody else who's giving you that access to do it.
0: So somebody, all right, so it's already a start for you. So you're getting your hands on the ground while you're there.
1: Yes.
0: And as we say, you know what? You know, and I think that's a great thing, because what? Once you started doing it and you start to enjoy doing it, eventually, you don't care how old you get, that is going to stick with you. All right? All right. So, question. So why did you choose the age group 16 to 29 for this program?
1: Well, 16 to 29 is the make it or break it years, as I see it, right? This is where you are, you know, running around essentially like a headless chicken, unless you already knew from the jump that, okay, I'm going to be a lawyer. I know I need to go to college. I know I need to go to university and I need to study this amount of subjects. Mm-hmm. However, there's this other category of young people within that same age range who are not afforded that luxury and who are not sure or certain of what direction they need to take. So you'd find that they bounce around from different educational institutions, different programs, different jobs, because they're not exactly sure what purpose a goal that they have and they want to attain.
0: Mm-hmm.
1: So that is why the 16 to 29 year age gap is what I'm looking at.
0: Okay. As someone balancing university studies, entrepreneurship, how have your experience shaped the

0: structure of mental health. Because balancing, I know you university with the same subjects, plus your entrepreneurship, and now doing this. How do you balance doing all of that?
1: What is balance? Well, balance is subjective because normally I start my days at 4 a.m., right? So that would give me, first hour, obviously, my personal devotions. And then anything from 5 to 7, I could be doing a mirage of things. So that could either be lesson planning or, again, planning the business for Mentors Lab to see how best I can get ahead of the day. Right? So how do I balance it? I mean, I say a prayer. And then I get right to it.
0: See, this is one which I just saw a lot of young people who thinks entrepreneurship, they see you doing things and then they see you, when you take a break to do things, they see that, okay, what are that kind of lives? But they don't understand the kind of sacrifice. I told them this morning I was up at 5 going to somebody's house to fix a fridge.
1: Yeah, right? Because half the time, your time is not necessarily your own. Your time is to those people who are paying for your service.
0: Exactly. And what a lot of people don't understand, I just tell them, there's not enough hours in the day.
1: It's not. You said that too easy.
0: Right? So I know. That's why I ask you how you balance. Because people keep asking me, how do I balance? Because I'm doing this, the radio program. I'm still doing my thing. I'm still putting other things together. Right? And that's how it goes daily for me, right? Okay. And then, what impact do you hope Mentor Lab will have on youth development in Antigua and Barbuda over the next 5 years?
1: Well, over the next 5 years, it is my hope that every mentor can have a mentee, right? So it will look more like succession or a door of access, or just for somebody to say, okay, I've taken the time and I've had this mentee on in my wing, and this mentee can then go on and say, well, I've mentored let's say for instance, QT Benjamin, and now I know exactly what I want to do because I've seen a real life example of what it takes to be him.
0: Okay. All right. So with the pilot program launching in July 2026, what message would you like to share with the young people, potential mentors and supporters who may want to get involved?
1: I would say to potential mentors to apply. Don't be afraid to mentor somebody, even if you think you're not ready, because young people are not looking for perfection. They're actually looking for somebody who's going to listen, invest in them, and be able to teach them what it is that they have not been able to learn, whether that's in a classroom or at home. They're looking for somebody to invest in them and to be in their corner. So I would say apply. And also, if you know a mentee, a potential mentee who would want to or who would benefit from the program, to refer them as well. And to the mentees, I would say today is when your future starts. It's not about the plans that you make or the failures that you've had. It's about the steps that you're actively making today in order to build and secure your future tomorrow. Because everything we do today is what sets us up for either failure or success.
0: All right. So, last one to you. Mentor Labs connects young people with professionals from different sectors. Why was the cross-industry mentorship important to you?
1: Because there's not one road to success. Success looks different for everybody from every background. Success to me might be having a chain of businesses. Success to a supermarket owner would be to ensure that his clients are being able to afford his products or his produce, right? So there's not one path to success, and success looks different for many people. It just depends on when you start. Not how, not if, but when you start.
0: All right, my people. So you got the idea of how Mentor Lab is going to be. So as you said, right, this is still looking for mentors, right?
1: Yes.
0: You're looking for mentors.
1: Yes.
0: So if you're interested, so if the people are interested, how can they get in contact with you?
1: They can follow me on Instagram, my Instagram page, which is Mentors Lab Initiative, or they can simply apply on the website, which is mentorslab.cad.co.
0: Mentor, repeat that for me.
1: So it's Mentors Lab Initiative on Instagram. And mentorslab.cad.co, which is the current website that we are using.
0: All right. And so let's say if people want to get to speak to you directly, is there a number that they can call, or you just have to use the social media links?
1: There is a number. Don't want to give that out on the radio. Not so much. So what I always say is that if possible, they can send me a direct message on the Instagram page, and then if needs be, then I will make my number available.
0: Okay. All right. So people, today we've been speaking to Miss Jenny Levin, right? And she will be launching Mentor Labs coming this July, right? So you can reach out to her on Instagram, you said?
1: Yes.
0: And what other one? What other?
1: So the website is mentorslab.cad.co.
0: So it's mentorslab.cad.co. Mm-hmm. All right, my people. So, you know, it's about that time. We got to go pay some bills and get back. So here, what my people, when we get back, we get into our motivational segment of the day. And after our motivational segment, we're going to have our entertainment segment for you. So we're going to go to take a commercial break, and we'll be right back after this.
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0: Yes, yes, my people. So welcome back to Let's Talk Trade with your boy Cody Thomas right here on ZDK 97.1 FM Liberty Radio. All right. And today we are talking about how entrepreneurs can use their trade to mentor the youths. And we just had our guest in here, Miss Jenny Lawrence, who is the founder of Mentor Labs. All right. So you can give her a look and give her a shout if you want to be a mentor or if you want to be a mentee. All right. All right, my people. So we're going to go straight into our motivational segment for today, which is kill that weak version of yourself. Kill that weak version of yourself. And I want you to give it a listen. All right, my people.
1: Away from destiny, pulling you away from purpose.
2: Chapter that is on the horizon, where you withdraw yourself from every distraction in this season of my life, is God, me, and goals. At this juncture, nothing else matters. I gotta disappear. I got work to do. As you step into this chapter alone, my question to you is, who will you be when you come out? And what will you give back to the world?
1: One of the questions you need to ask yourself is, who and what has your attention? Because not everything in your life is bringing you something. Some things take from you. You have programmed yourself for entertainment and things that are pulling you away from destiny, pulling you away from purpose. And I'm just wondering if you are willing, if you are courageous enough, if you have the faith, if you're bold enough to sit down for 30 days and write down what it is that's killing you.
3: What if you could just shut out every distraction? What if you could just shut out the world for just a season and focus on you? Is there anybody here that's willing to disappear? Can you hide yourself in the library? Can you hide yourself in the gym? Can you hide yourself in the boardroom and plan and caucus and do what is required behind the scenes in order to manifest the moment? Nobody wants to disappear for 3 months, 4 months, 6 months, and get into a place where you can focus on just you. We celebrate athletes and we celebrate critical thinkers and innovators and actors, and we praise them and coin them our heroes. We love what they do in public, but you don't know the story behind the glory. You don't know the blood, the sweat. You didn't see the tears that they cried, the prayers that they prayed to get where they are. I'm just wondering if there's anybody here that is willing to go through the process in the dark room that prepares us and equips us for the stages of destiny. The world is waiting for you to manifest. I'm talking to that man, that woman, that boy, that girl that doesn't have a problem laying in obscurity, because you know that when you come out of the dark room, all eyes on you. Disappear and put the work in and come back and shock everybody that doubted you.
1: What if I told you that what tried to break you trained you? What tried to delay you disciplined you? And even the isolation that you've been navigating has sharpened you. What if I told you that you are not late, you are loaded with potential? Can it be possible that average convinces us that survival is success? How is it that we've gotten to the place where we normalize being tired, being defeated, being active, but not accomplishing anything? Average is the enemy of dominion. You cannot rule what you refuse to master. Average people avoid mastery. Average numbs your hunger while stealing your assignment.
3: average brings us into prisons and pits and caves where we lose our desperation, where we are no longer hungry for a quality of life. This is not your end. This is your deployment. This is not a motivational speech. This is a summons. You are commissioned. This is not inspiration. This is instruction. No more rehearsals, no more almost, no more one day. I move when God says move. I strike when the window opens. I obey without negotiation. I finish what I start. You did not survive to just tell a story. You survived to execute your assignment. Get up and evaluate. Get up and be grateful that you are still alive. Even if it feels as though you've lost everything, you still have your faith. So focus, focus, focus. Let faith be stirred and focus, because history does not remember the distracted. It remembers the devoted. You've cried and suffered long enough from scattered focus, from borrowed dreams, from noise that promised comfort but stole your calling. Enough tears have fallen on confusion. Now is the time to weep and work. You may be hurting, but work. You may be bleeding, but build. You may be tired, but get up. It's time to labor with vision and build with conviction to give birth to something that will still speak when the dust has settled over your bones. Greatness is not loud at the beginning. Sometimes greatness is quiet, lonely, and it will demand separation from everything that attempts to knock you off course. Greatness demands discipline. Average negotiates them away. Average attracts applause from people who settled. They will clap for you, not because you are great, but because you make them comfortable. Your life, your endeavors, your assignment, your anointing, if you actually walk in it, should make somebody uncomfortable. A lot of you listening to me, we're born into bloodlines that have suffered through generational captivity. You start and you don't finish. You get an idea and it stays in the journal. You did not fail and you're not finished. You did not come this far. You did not sweat that hard. You did not bleed and grind and hustle and pray and fast and hope for your heart to stop beating here. I need you to declare this with me. I refuse to die with instructions still inside of me. I refuse to meet God with unused faith. I refuse to explain why I played so small when I was trained for war. I was trained to fulfill my destiny. Everything you survived was for this hour. And so there's no more catching up. You're stepping in. And this is not the season of preparation. No, this is the season of execution. It is now, not when it's comfortable. It is now, not when it is applauded. The time is now, because your moment, your opportunity, the open window, this cannot be rescheduled. It is now or never. And I don't do never. This is the hour to shut the door on all trivial pursuits and concentrate your strength to one assignment. Do you want an ordinary life or do you want an exceptional one? A life full of faith, fire, fulfillment, significance, passion, and purpose. I don't know about you, but I would rather be a master of one thing, exceptional with one idea, that I stayed the course, that I remained faithful, than to be notorious for starting something and not finishing. There are destinies attached to the decisions that you make. Your family, your community, your country, your people, generations are waiting on the discipline you keep postponing. The future is listening for a voice that refuses to be average. Decide now that you will be exceptional, that you will lead a life that is absolutely extraordinary. You've got rooms to walk in, tables to sit at, families to impact, generational captivity to break, but you gotta believe, because consequences come when we remain comfortable. You think you came this far to be average, to be ordinary? All of the times the enemy underestimated you? After everything you've been through, you're gonna settle for average. I am not forgotten. I am not disqualified. And I am not finished. I am aligned. I am authorized. I am appointed. I am awake. Each tear that I have cried has been the tuition that I must pay to fulfill my destiny. I did not come this far to almost obey, to almost figure it out, to almost finish. I did not come this far to just understand. I did not come this far to just take notes at a conference and not fulfill what it is that God put me on this planet to do. This is not your end. This is your deployment. You're not finished. I'm not asking if this is my time. I am declaring it.
4: I know it hurts. I know you're bleeding. I know this pain feels like a barrier and you're broken and you feel like you can't keep going. I know what that feels like. I know precisely what that feels like.
3: I got one question for you. How tired are you of where you are right now? What are you willing to do? What are you willing to sacrifice? What are you willing to give up? Who are you willing to let go to get where it is that you want to be? Here is my question. Can you learn how to say no to what's hurting you? No to what's stopping you? No to what's hindering you? No to the people that don't believe in you? The biggest problem that you have had, it's not that you don't have resources. It's not that you don't have supporters. It's not that somebody doesn't believe in you. It's that you have not believed in you. Get your head in the game.
5: Every time you made a change, you got hurt. And so this is why when you hear the word change, there is a mental block. You cannot change because you have equated change with pain. Every time you have changed, you feel pain. But I want to help you see change differently today. Even though in your childhood, you were traumatized because of change, and you are wrapped in the notion, hypnotized by the pain of change. Your history is not your destiny. Change is an invitation to the future. If I can change, I can have my future. I see that if I don't change, there is a generation of people who are going to be stuck in the same place. Change is inevitable. And you are either changing for the worse or changing for the better. You decide.
3: I don't know who you are, where you're from, but there's more in you. You may be hurting. You may be dying on the inside. But you still got life left. You listening to me? You watching this video? Millions of speeches online. And you are here with me for such a time as this.
5: Destiny is calling.
4: Talent does not win championships. Work ethic does.
6: See, the problem with many of us, we listen to those who work, we watch those who work, we're motivated by those who work, but we never put in the work.
3: We hear these speeches all the time and we listen to them, but we get fired up, but then there's no application. And this is why I'm telling you now, write what resonates. Write it down and read it every day. There is power in repetition. I want you to write it down and read it every day until that dream, that vision, that idea, that theory becomes your reality. There is a bridge from what you see in your head to what you hold in your hand. And that bridge is called discipline. Number one, you're going to have to discover or define in your head what success looks like for you. Because success is not completely wrapped up in what your mom thinks or what your dad thinks or what anybody else thinks. So you need to get crystal clear on what that looks like for you. What do you believe you are destined to become? What do you believe you are destined to do? What does it look like for you? Because it may not look like it did for your sister, your brother, your mom, your auntie, your uncle. Some of us don't have a defined purpose. Define it. Once we're crystal clear on that, we gotta get dedicated. Discipline is found in our daily routine, our daily rituals. When you are disciplined, how you do anything is how you do everything, and everything you do, you show up at 1,000%. Everything you do, you execute with a spirit of excellence. They say that discipline is doing what you hate like you love it. Once you've unlocked those daily routines, those daily rituals that you stay committed to, the game's gonna change. We talk about perseverance, we're talking about pressing and pushing towards something despite the doubters, despite the naysayers. This is somebody who perseveres to achieve what it is that they see in their head. This is the year I come back unrecognizable. This is the year where everything changes. I want to thank everybody in this moment, genuinely, from my heart. Thank you for doubting me. Thank you for trying to cancel me. Thank you for trying to puncture my progress and praying and hoping that I would drown in warfare. Thank you for thinking that you canceled me. Thank you for doubting me. I'm so grateful that you thought the season was over. I'm so grateful that you thought that I would never be relevant again. Thank you. I really appreciate it. Have a seat at the table that the Lord has prepared. Let us dine at the table of the resurrection. Let every circumstance that mocked you hear this declaration. Let every memory of failure be confronted by this truth. Let every demon in hell that mocked you hear this declaration. I'm coming back. I got resurrection power in my DNA. What God is resurrecting in me is bigger than the people that tried to bury me, bigger than the pressure that life applied to me. This is the year that my eyes will see what my faith has been fighting for. And by the end of this year, you won't recognize me. You will not understand me. You will not be able to explain what God did for me and through me. You are not here to blend in, to live in obscurity. You are here to leave a mark. I want to challenge you to step across your own invisible line, to do the thing you've postponed, to make the change that you have avoided. Because the future doesn't belong to the hesitant, to the passive, to the cautious. The plan, the vision, the aim, my target is not to live a life half speed. I was built to challenge limitations, to redefine expectations, to tear down the walls of Jericho that surrounded me. Because God did not put this power in me to buckle under pressure. You got resurrection in your DNA. If you are breathing, there's always another round. So get up. There will be seasons where you will walk alone, but the isolation will not kill you. You'll come out of that season with an anointing.
2: with instructions, with a vision to execute. Be the person that goes too far, that does too much, but people say, that man is crazy. And you will respond, I'm not crazy, I'm just called. When you stretch beyond what you think is possible, you discover what actually is. And that discovery only comes when you are willing to take the risk of going too far. And when you live by that, you will rewire your mind and rewrite the limits that everyone else accepts. Let them warn you. Let them question you. Let them laugh at you. Let them ask you, are you sure it's possible? Are you sure you're the one? When people ask you, what's your plans for this year? What's your plans in this season? What are you going to accomplish over the next 90 days, 6 months, 2 years? You tell them, resurrection. The future belongs to those who, when the world thinks you're crazy, you just tell them, I'm not crazy, I'm called, and I refuse to let anybody take my crown. You want to know what my plan is? It's to come back for everything. Resurrection is my plan. My plan is not to stay dead. My plan is not to stay down. My plan is not to remain immobilized, stuck in obscurity and indecision and oppression and insecurity. I'm just looking for some people that no longer want to date the idea that it's possible, but they will marry the reality that they were born to do something. You are not here to blend in, to live in obscurity. You got walls to shout down. You got rooms to step through, bloodlines to change, lives to impact. You were not born to just exist. This is the year where the world will know your name. This is the year of change. This is the year of a divine interruption. This is the year where God's intention and God's will for your life is executed. Your plans, what you thought was possible, everything is about to be rewritten and redefined in your heart by the grace of God. Remember this, there will be seasons where you lose strength, but your weakness is not the end. The weakness that you feel, it is training. It is a calling to go deeper. You're not canceled. You're not irrelevant. You are necessary. Your industry is not saturated. There's only one you. There will never be another you. You are an unrepeatable miracle. Nobody has your fingerprint. Nobody has your story. They did not understand your struggle, and they won't believe your comeback. Even if you're impacting the life of one, make an impact and leave a mark. Make this the year that they remember your name. And I'm not just talking about some idea of going viral. Your world is your brother. Your world is your sister. There is a world within. Will you see the greatest version of yourself? The you that God intended for you to be before the foundations of the earth were laid. Who did God intend for you to be? Are you living out that purpose? Are you taking dominion? Are you taking authority? Are you walking in power? Your world is your coworker. Your world is your neighbor. Your world is your city, your state. Are you leaving a mark? Because for far too long, life has tried to silence you. Situations tried to bury you. Storms tried to distract you. This is the year where you actually outgrow the people that used you. So lift your head, square your shoulders, activate your spirit. This is your moment. I'm coming back wiser. I'm coming back stronger. I'm coming back bolder. I'm coming back with authority. I'm coming back with heaven's backing. This is my year of change. The old me dies. The real me emerges. I'm no longer surviving. I am dominating. This is the year where everything changes. You're not just returning, you're rising. You're not just coming back, you're coming back different. You're coming back with evidence. You're coming back with fire. You're coming back with proof that the hand of God is on your life. When everybody doubted you,
3: When everybody said you were done, you were finished, you were washed up, that you're all out of ideas and innovation. When destiny calls, excuses die. When purpose rises, fears retire. When identity awakens, limitations collapse. This is not the year when you negotiate yourself out of greatness. This is the year when you no longer bow down to insecurity, anxiety, and defeat. I'm coming back wiser. I'm coming back stronger. I'm coming back bolder. I'm coming back with authority. I'm coming back with heaven's backing. This is my year of change. So lift your head, square your shoulders, activate your spirit. This is your moment. I'm coming back.
2: If you're like most people,
0: yes, folks, so that was kill that weak version of yourself. So I hope that was motivated somebody today to get up and get going to do what you got to do. All right, so we're going to take a commercial break, and when we get back, we get into our entertainment segment. All right, my people, so just about now.
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1: 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Hey, Mr. Thomas, you're doing a great job. Keep the good work up, and I applaud any entrepreneurs here in Antigua. Big up. Salute to you.
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0: 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So come on, join me. 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

Yes, yes, my people. So welcome back to Let's Talk Trade with your boy Cody Thomas right here on ZDK Liberty Radio 97.1 FM. And as we're getting into our entertainment segment, I'm going to start it off a little bit mellow right now because I'm waiting on my guests because Mashworks should be in studios. They just gave me a call, say they're on their way. So we're going to hear from Mashworks on the entertainment side and what they have for Antigua's Carnival 2026. All right? But in the meantime, just go on and enjoy the music. All right?

Yes. I want to say good afternoon. Welcome to the entertainment segment right here on Let's Talk Trade with your boy Cody Thomas. And we are going to go out to get some music, all right? I know I'm playing a little conscious music right now, but we're about to get into some soca, all right, for 2026. All right, I got to do this for my people, then, all right?

Yes, my people, this one coming straight out of the Federation Studios, the Farmyard. Yes, my people, this one coming straight out of the Federation Studios, the Farmyard rhythm, all right? 30. You just hear the Rastafari, she love from

Yes, yes, my people. This is what I want you to take a listen to. Because I just learned this one yesterday, right? I'm not lying, I don't fall in love with this one. This one, mad people.

0: Yes, I told you people. Yes, there's Mashworks is in the studio. All right, my people. Mashworks is in the studio. One go on Mashworks.
1: Mash up,
0: hey, Lolax. Man, that has his wife. His wife always do he something, boy. Me not understand, boy. Wait. Anyways, all right, tell us where we go. What we deal with today?
1: Well, this one is all about the bangy line, you know. This is all about one for all entrepreneurs, all who love make money, all who know say that no boss can owe them.
0: Yeah.
1: Big up one time.
0: Hey, we hear this song, right? I'm in our life, but love. Hey, look, trust me, we hear this yesterday, right? And the dance.
1: Yeah.
0: That dance mad.
2: Yeah, that time banger, man. Yeah. That's a banger.
0: Hey, people, I want you give the listener, man, because this song.
3: Check it.
0: Hey, this one is talking to

0: So tell the people then, how you come? This one is for 2026.
1: Well, to be honest, the artist for this song, he's not made it, but a mashup, so I'll tell the representative.
0: Alright, so Ballin in the building.
2: Ballin in the building today.
0: So Ballin, whatever you did, big up yourself, boss. Pan this one, yeah. This one, yeah.
2: Ballin out the banging line, same as you know.
0: So you they bang the line, right?
2: Yeah, man.
0: So here you are. But what you see, I've explained to some people now, because you know some people listen to the way this, and they hear bang the line, they want to know what you're talking about.
2: No. I want them think. So money have it talk.
0: Explain to them properly.
2: Talk to them, chapo.
0: Bang the line mean.
1: People is not the line. You think it's one line, as me say, for me not in a basket, or I know you work hard for your money. And you know you wake up every day to go to your 9 to 5 to make your honest dollar, to make a good living. This one is all about that, trust me.
0: So the work line now, yeah,
2: the work line.
0: Yeah, the work line. Yeah, the employment line.
1: No other line.
0: All right. So we see I have a few more here. Mashworks.
1: Yeah, mashup, you know. Right. Well, you don't know Mashworks, we come to take over the year 2026, and it's a promise. So people, you must look out. Lorette Lolox, Chapo got in the building, Ballo as well. We got some good songs out on the road.
0: Lolox.
1: Take a listen.
0: Lolox.
2: And I work with everything, so.
0: Lolox.
2: Everything I work with.
0: This song, yeah.
1: Oh, God.
0: This song, yeah. Has an animal cruelty now. Why? Lolox. Why you want to be so cruel to the neighbor?
1: Yeah, I'm the one who thinks.
2: And for me, fault.

0: Well, you see, no matter what you do, the cat keep coming back.
1: Keep coming back, no matter. Anything we do, the cat come back.
0: The cat love you, man.
1: No matter. Anything we do, he come back.
0: The cat love you, man.
1: Why? Maybe love what you get.
0: Come in and say, you abuse the cat and the cat till
1: he
0: come back.
1: He love the blow, he love the slap, he love the kick. Rather, he love the lick. Man, a boy. Something.
0: Something.
1: Yeah.
0: Lola's going to believe you do something different to the cat. Yeah. And the food?
1: Me don't know. Me don't know if the food in the pot or what, but something.
0: Hey. So, but people, these are for Carnival 2026, all right? And this is
1: how she works. See, I know you see why me and my wife are in a problem, eh?
0: And the cat.
1: Me tell you.
0: And the cat.
1: The neighbor cat.
0: And the neighbor cat. Eh? And me say me Keisha.
1: And the neighbor cat, no.
0: I thought it was Keisha.
1: Tasha.
0: Tasha.
1: Natasha.
0: Oh.
1: And she sell.
0: So, a fushy cat.
1: And she sell.
0: And she send the cat.

0: So hold on, the chopper guy.
1: Yeah.
0: So first, you bang the line.
2: Yeah. Bang him.
0: No, Lolax, a lick dung.
2: Lick come dung.
0: Like animal cruelty. Lolax, you have a careful now.
2: Oh,
0: with the animal. My humane society no come for you now.
2: Oh,
0: yeah. Right, me tell you. No, this one is obsession.
1: Yeah, we're obsessed.
0: What are you obsessed with?
1: Soca.
2: Session, you know we getting on. Obsessed, so, licking the cat.
0: Hey. So you know you have a Gary piece of this obsession.

0: Yes, yes, my people. So that was Mash Works in the building. Hey, and this is today our topic was entrepreneurs using their trade to mentor the youths. Right? And one thing we can say, because we know Lolox long time, you know. Right. I remember and the Mash Work came out of Juggle for Life, right?
1: Yeah, Juggle for Life, Matt Teagan's so One Family.
0: CLP. One Family, but the beauty about it, this is what we're talking about, people. You see, Matt Hard Knocks, big up King Hard Knocks for him today.
1: Yeah, big up right? Yourself anywhere there.
0: Anywhere him there. King Hard Knocks, Lyrical Reds, Satan,
1: Jokidan.
0: This is what I'm talking about. The birth of Mash Works came from Matt Teagan's. Right? Passing on the knowledge. And look here now, Lolox come passing all the knowledge also, right? And this is what you want, so you keep the industry, keep the entrepreneurship alive, right? But same with still, you know, the song Bang the Line. That's why I know that I'm afraid.
1: Amen. Mash up the place with that one, your man. M1, big up Iwane, same, you know. Iwane, big him up.
0: Right? So, you know, before I take my leave, I have to play that one more time.
2: Of course, man.
1: Right? I may tell you, look out for this one, your banging line. Trust
0: bang
1: me.
0: Banging line.
1: Word match, everything I go for.
2: Yeah.
0: Banging line, boss.
1: Yeah, man.
0: My people, just take a listen. They got this one, yeah.
3: Follow,
0: for Carnival 2026.
1: I remember, a money are we talk, not the other line.
0: So, what is
1: work.
0: Yes.
1: Work.
0: They're talking about the employment line.
1: Employment, yes.
0: Hey, you know, one part of the song say, look, that's part of the song I'm loving. Say, hey, no matter where you're from,
2: who you be, or where you're from.
1: Want to find out work.
0: That is my opinion.
1: Want to find out work. Work a giving.

governor today, all right? All right, I got 5 more minutes with you, so I got to make my way to for the governors. But I want to thank Jenny Lauren for passing through today, Mentor Labs, all right? And I want to thank Mash Works Entertainment for coming through also to show us, to showcase what they got for Carnival 2026, all right? Hey, remember, listen this one up, people. Go and go look at work. If you can't find a work, go make work, all right? But yeah, I don't

All right, my people. So it's about that time when I take my leave out of the studios. All right. So remember, right? I'm going to let you know what you should take away from today's show. All right. So remember, you are mentors. Right. So for my for people who want to be entrepreneurs, remember, you're not just an entrepreneur. You are also a mentor. Somebody out there might be watching you. Somebody may be emulating you. Somebody may see you as a role model. So hear what? Keep on the straight path. Keep your head up. Keep going. Keep pushing. This is your boy Cody Thomas of Thomas Air Conditioning saying, hey, keep your head up and keep be proud of yourself and keep confidence. And as the song say, keep banging the line, all right?

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2: Hello?
3: Who are you? You are not my neighbor.
2: Oh, well, he moved. I'm Stuart.
3: Oh, hi. I'm Beatrice.
2: I know. He told me all about you. He said not to lend you anything.
3: I didn't come to borrow anything. I just came to sign you up for our neighborhood watch.
2: This is actually a great idea.
3: Yes. And by agreeing, you're agreeing to a membership fee of $20.
2: At least it's not a lot.
3: You know how many things I can get from North Coast with this?
2: What?
3: Do you know how many things I can get for the neighborhood from North Coast?

0: Want to come and help?
1: You don't know how much I wish I could. You don't know how...
0: Don't be so hard on yourself. Thanks to your Social Security Invalidity Benefit, you're still a very valuable contributor to this household. I'm just so glad that you're paying your contributions before the accident.
1: So am I. I hate to think what life would be like without the Invalidity Benefit.
0: Well, you don't think about it. My job is to tend the flowers, and yours is to watch them grow.
2: Social Security pays an invalidity benefit in the form of a pension or grant to an insured person who is under the age of 60 and who is unable to work because of an illness that is likely to remain permanent. To qualify for a monthly pension, one must have contributed to the scheme for 3 years prior to invalidity. The lump sum grant is applicable to persons who have contributed for at least 12 months prior to invalidity. For further information on the invalidity benefit, please contact the Social Security office. For a brighter tomorrow, pay your Social Security contributions today. The Antigua and Barbuda Social Security Board, growing to provide for you.
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0: 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He's a DJ, Governor Slim.
1: 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Oh, yes, indeed.

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1: Holy pussy, they say.
0: DVDM. 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
2: Gypsy Gale.
0: Ladies and gentlemen, King David, would you like to give him a lovely round of applause? Mr. Prowler, which is my boss. And the president of the Calypso Association, Mr. Peters. Gypsy is the man. Excuse me, ladies and gentlemen. I'll go sing that for your girl. Where are we so far? You ready?
1: Yes, man. You ready?

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3: Hi, speedsters. While speeding on the roads, please sing or say, 45 miles, God will take care of you. 55 miles, guide me, O thou great Jehovah. 65 miles, nearer, my God, to thee. 75 miles, nearer, still nearer. 85 miles, this world is not my home. 95 miles, Lord, I'm coming home. Over 100 miles, precious memories. Drivers, please drive carefully on the road. 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
1: We'll be back after these messages.

0: shape the future of this nation of Antigua and Barbuda.
1: Let me just say that every nation finds someone who represents the spirit and soul of that nation. Someone who by his actions is able to demonstrate that people can rise above their ordinary poverty and lift themselves to a level that transcends even those who believe that they were better than them. V.C. Byrd came from New Street right up the road. V.C. Byrd never had a high school diploma, but he elevated himself to a height that transcended all those who believed that it was their turn to run this country. They believed that after the plantocracy had left this nation, that they had the right to run this country. But V.C. Byrd and Lionel Hirst and Ernest Emmanuel Williams, Eddie Lake and the others who formed the Institute of the Antigua Trades and Labor Union decided that that would not be the legacy that should be left to this nation of ours. And I want to emphasize the reality of the institution, because we have to avoid the whole question of the natural propensity for people to feel that their individual aggrandizement should transcend an institution such as the Antigua Trades and Labor Union that for 60-something years have ensured that Antigua and Barbuda is in fact the best country in the Eastern Caribbean, bar none.
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Antigua and Barbuda Labor Party invites you to a special Thanksgiving service. Join Prime Minister Gaston Brown and Team Labor as we come together in gratitude, unity, and reflection following a historic victory. 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This Sunday, May 17th, 9 a.m., St. John's Pentecostal Church. All are welcome.

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2: Welcome to the World at 6 for Thursday, May 14th, 2026. I'm your presenter, Otisa Ambrose. In the headlines, government moves to overhaul public safety and legal frameworks. And government says no deal reached with U.S. on the migrant transfers. 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
2: Now for the news in detail. The Antigua and Barbuda government is preparing a broad package of new legislation targeting child abuse, workplace violence, electronic crimes, and other public safety concerns. Director General of Communications Maurice Merchant says Attorney General Sir Stedroy Benjamin has presented several proposed bills to Cabinet covering legal affairs, public safety, and labor matters. The reforms are expected to be debated in Parliament during the new session, which opens next week. Merchant said the measures also respond to concerning social welfare data, including more than 50 weekly interventions involving abused or neglected children. He added that Cabinet is also planning a national safe haven for women and children as part of its wider response. In more news, rising fuel prices push up electricity costs. The Antigua Public Utilities Authority says rising global fuel prices are driving up electricity costs in Antigua and Barbuda. APUA Corporate Communications Officer Anazette Reynolds announced that the fuel variation charge for May has increased from 55 cents to 70 cents per kilowatt hour, a jump of nearly 30%. She explained that the rise reflects higher international fuel costs influenced by ongoing geopolitical tensions, including conflicts involving Iran. Reynolds reminded consumers that part of the fuel cost is still being subsidized, but urged households to monitor electricity usage carefully, especially during the hotter summer months and school holidays, when bills could rise if consumption is not managed. The FVC, introduced in July 2024, allows electricity rates to adjust in line with fuel costs for power generation. Now, continuing the national stories. Antigua and Barbuda has not signed any agreement with the United States on the transfer of third country nationals, according to Ambassador Sir Ronald Sanders, who is clarifying recent reports. He says while discussions are ongoing, no formal agreement has been reached, and what exists is only a non-binding memorandum of understanding between both countries. Sir Ronald explained that current talks focus on revised operating procedures, which Antigua and Barbuda has not accepted. He confirmed that the country has submitted a counterproposal limiting any transfers to 10 persons for 2026, excluding criminals, minors, and asylum seekers, and requiring full U.S. funding for all costs. He added that similar draft arrangements have been offered to CARICOM states, with at least five countries already signing. And in other developments, events. Villaman jailed for illegal gun possession. A Villaman has been sentenced to 1 year in prison after pleading guilty to illegal firearm possession. 27-year-old Datwan Simon admitted ownership of a 1911 Colt 9mm pistol after police discovered the weapon hidden beneath his home during a search operation in April. The court heard that Simon had possessed the firearm for about a year and also had a previous firearms conviction dating back to 2020. Chief Magistrate Nayo Emmanuel sentenced him to 12 months in prison after considering his guilty plea, cooperation with police, and expressions of remorse. And that was a look at the national stories. Now for news from around the region. First to St. Martin. St. Martin has proposed the creation of a regional film and audiovisual knowledge network under the Organization of Eastern Caribbean States. The proposal was presented at the 49th OECS Commission meeting by Cyril Cockeshire, who said the initiative aims to strengthen collaboration across the Caribbean's creative industries. It seeks to map resources and stakeholders across member states and build a coordinated framework to support film and audiovisual development. And in St. Lucia, St. Lucia has strengthened its disease detection capacity with a new rapid PCR testing platform that can identify multiple infectious diseases in less than 2 hours. The Caribbean Public Health Agency, CHAPR, says the island is among 10 member states to receive the Mulbio systems under the Pandemic Fund project. The technology can detect illnesses including COVID-19, influenza, and tuberculosis, while also improving response to emerging outbreaks. CHAPR says the platform significantly reduces testing time from days to under 2 hours, allowing for faster diagnosis, isolation, and containment of diseases. That wraps up the story shaping our region, but the world keeps turning. Up next, we'll take a closer look on the international front. The United States says it is continuing efforts to encourage reforms in Cuba and is reiterating offers of humanitarian assistance to Cuban people. In a statement, the U.S. State Department said Secretary of State Marco Rubio has proposed support, including satellite internet services and $100 million in aid. It says Cuban authorities have not permitted assistance to be delivered. Washington has now publicly restated an additional $100 million aid package, which it says would be distributed through the Catholic Church and other independent organizations. The U.S. says the Cuban government would be responsible if it refuses what it describes as life-saving support. That wraps up our news for today. Now, here's a recap of today's national headlines. Government moves to overhaul public safety and legal frameworks. And government says no deal reach with U.S. on migrant transfers. The news was sponsored by Townhouse Megastore, and I have been your presenter, Otisa Ambrose. Let's see what's happening in the world of sports with Cyril Raji, where there's plenty of excitement brewing. For all the latest updates and highlights, Terry, the floor is yours. Good evening.
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4: 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Teenager Davis dominates as Oval's OJs reach ABBA Division 2 semifinals. And Sinner breaks Djokovic record at Italian Open. Good evening and welcome to the Major ZDK Sports Edition for Thursday, May 14, 2026. I am your presenter, Terry Laraji. And now for the details. We begin tonight, bowling off with cricket. Trinidad and Tobago Red Force's Spin Duo, Okari Pierre and Brian Charles, delivered a masterclass on the final day at the Coolidge Cricket Ground here in Antigua yesterday, bamboozling Barbados Pride to secure a resounding 140-run victory in the West Indies Championship playoff match and advance to the final of the 2026 first-class competition. Needing 318 runs in just about two sessions for victory, the Pride recovered from the early loss of Craig Brathwaite, nicked off by Jaden Seals for four, with an even 50 runs second wicket stand between Shane Mosley and Jonathan Drakes. However, the Pride then lost five wickets for just 76 runs as Pierre and Charles spun through the middle and lower order. A 37-run seventh wicket partnership between Shamar Springer and Lanico Boucher provided a glimmer of hope for the Pride before Pierre and Charles completed the win for the Red Force, accounting for nine wickets between them. Trinidad and Tobago earlier added 71 runs to their overnight total to begin the day, losing their three remaining wickets to be dismissed with 280. Pierre, who resumed batting on nine, notched a half century and shed a crucial 61-run 10th wicket stand with Seals. Centurion Cephas Cooper added just one to his overnight score, while Joshua Bishop completed a 6-wicket haul. Summary of match scores: Trinidad and Tobago Red Force 333, Cooper 93, De Silva 70, Hines 51, Springer 3 for 40, and 280, Cooper 102, Pierre 64, Bishop 6 for 87. Barbados Pride 296, Bishop 99 not out, Boucher 80, Springer 51, Phillip 4 for 63, and 177, Mosley 39, Springer 25, Pierre 5 for 54, Charles 4 for 62. After falling for 93 in the first innings, Trinidad and Tobago opener Cephas Cooper helped to set the win up by completing his second first-class century in the Red Force's second innings that set the tricky target of 318 for a Pride victory. Cooper noted that this 100 was a special one.
5: I just want to say this one is for my mom. I know she will be watching and she will be super proud. Also, my two coaches who have worked with me in the nets and keep talking to me, and also my teammates as well. So this one is a special one, and especially to my bigger brother as well. He always worked with me with my batting and stuff like that. This one was important for the team because we need to bat and bat well going into tomorrow. So I just put on my head and bat with my partner the next end, and fortunately I was able to get it.
4: Cephas Cooper speaking with broadcasters Live and Louder. Cooper has scored 229 runs in five innings in this season's championship at an average of 45.8, including 100, 150, and a highest score of 102. Trinidad and Tobago captain Josh De Silva has maintained throughout the tournament that all his team needs to focus on is playing their best cricket as they look to lift the trophy for the first time in 20 years.
6: Yeah, the team vibe is amazing right now. Evan Lewis has the men laughing throughout the whole day. I'm really enjoying seeing how he's playing his cricket and how much he's enjoying it. So that kind of energy is just spreading throughout the team. We've done a few team bonding stuff since we've here. We had all four nights. So yeah, we're just enjoying each other's company. We're here for 3 weeks. So yeah, we're just focusing on the task at hand and being with each other. So yeah, just that's all we have to focus on is winning games and trying to play our best cricket.
4: Josh De Silva. De Silva, who is searching for a West Indies test recall, is the leading run scorer this season with 402 runs at an average of 80.4, including 100, 250s, and a high score of 220. The Red Force will now face defending champions Guyana Harpy Eagles in the final after they claimed an innings and 21-run win against the West Indies Academy in their warm-up encounter at the Antigua Recreation Ground. With victory unlikely for the Academy men, who first needed to erase the 178-run first innings deficit, off-spinner Richie Looknott turned away any hopes they had of securing a draw with impressive figures of 6 for 36. Match scores: West Indies Academy 485, Clark 180, Goodridge 123, Becky Joseph 60, Looknott 3 for 86, and 157, Daniel 41, DePisa 34, Looknott 6 for 36, Moti 2 for 37. Guyana Harpy Eagles 663, Nandu 237, Van Lang 133, Mutara 6 for 202. Speaking with Guyana Newsroom, Harpy Eagles all-rounder Richie Looknott said that he has been working hard to keep his place in the final 11.
7: Well, you know, for me, working hard over the years and coming out and getting Man Match in the Forest game was really pleasing for me, knowing that I could do it at that level. I know that you got to work hard and be disciplined to maintain your spots. And I know I'll be working with Gunnar versus Sammy Pumal a lot in the net, so just add some skills and variation to my bowling. You know that it's a batsman game right about now and the pitches are good, so you need some added variations, you know, and just basically work on every day. Every day you get your chance, just do what you could do.
4: Richie Lucknow. All-rounder Lucknow had his breakout moment during the 2025 season, establishing himself as a key player for the Guyana Harpy Eagles in the West Indies four-day championship and the West Indies Breakout League. In five first-class matches, Lucknow has claimed 19 wickets at 16.84, while teammate Gurikesh Moti is the leading wicket-taker in this season's championship with 26 culps at 16.23. The final, where Guyana will be looking to lift the trophy for the fourth consecutive time, is set to bowl off on Sunday at the Sir Vivian Richards Stadium here in Antigua. Meantime, in a major announcement, the government of Barbados and the Royal Sports Group has revealed that the iconic Barbados Tridents franchise will be making a return to the Caribbean Premier League, CPL, as part of an ambitious One Barbados initiative. This historic three-year partnership is intended to be part of a much larger national movement, where the newly relaunched Barbados Tridents will serve as a beacon of national pride, reaffirming the franchise as a year-round national asset and introducing what is believed to be a first-of-its-kind public-private partnership in elite franchise cricket. After 5 years as the Barbados Royals, the franchise will return to its national colours in a brand-new redesigned matchday jersey in recognition of the country's deep cricketing history and enduring national pride. Through the partnership, the government of Barbados and the Royals Sports Group have agreed in principle to the government becoming a minority co-investor in the franchise, subject to the relevant approvals. This strategic alignment is designed to reinforce the team's role as a national asset and a pillar of Barbadian pride, while aligning public purpose with private sector expertise in elite franchise sport. The partnership also represents the Royals Sports Group's renewed long-term commitment to Barbados, with a multi-year commitment designed to deliver year-round impact well beyond the CPL season. And in the opening exchanges of the ACB Caribbean Parish League, Sir Kirtley Ambrose Limited Overs Championship over the weekend. Freetown thrashed Seaton's by 158 runs as Jamal Fernandez belted an unbeaten century. Matt scores Freetown 243 without loss. Fernandez 136 not out, Akeem Blackman 78 not out. Seaton's 88 all out off 12.3 overs, Ivor Joseph 26 not out, Dean Williams 5 for 30, Antoine Willock 5 for 33. And Police defeated Mahiko by 75 runs. Scores in the match, Police 149 for 7, Shamar Pereira 36, Akez France 2 for 9. Mahiko 74 all out, Stephen Fain, 28, Malik Gerald, 4 for 30, James Cornelius, 2 for 6. 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In the Antigua and Barbuda Basketball Association, ABBA, second division playoffs on Tuesday night. Young teenage sensation Tejeron Davis put in a dominant performance as Ovals OJs 2 defeated Flyers 2, 97-61, to reach the semi-final stage. Davis dropped in a game-high 39 points and grabbed 8 rebounds, ably supported by Johan Nicholas with 26 points, as Ovals claimed a 2-0 series win. While in Division 1 action, Stingers beat JSC Redhawks 83-75 to sweep their best-of-three series 2-0, as Jaheim James led the way with 15 points. Stingers will now face the Project in the best-of-three semi-finals, while defending champions Flyers will face off against Otters. Meantime, the Cavaliers rallied from a 9-point deficit with less than 3 minutes remaining in regulation, then defeated the Detroit Pistons 117-113 in overtime to take a 3-2 series lead in the NBA Eastern Conference semifinals on Wednesday night. Cleveland, which had been 0-5 on the road this postseason, trailed 103-94, before finishing the fourth quarter on a 9-0 run to force the overtime, as James Harden shot 30 points to set up a crucial Game 6 on Friday night. And the Wing Sports Club of Antigua will be holding its 11th Youth Basketball Festival on Saturday at the YMCA Sports Complex. The competition is split into five categories of boys and girls from under 10 to under 18s, and open girls not older than 23 years, with teams consisting of no more than 12 players and no less than 7. Besides five-a-side matches, there will be three-point shootouts, special dribbling contests, layup contests and more, with all the action tipping off from 9 a.m. Kicking into football now in the English Premier League last night, Manchester City comfortably beat Crystal Palace 3-0 to move back to within 2 points of Premier League leaders Arsenal and ensure a tense title tussle continues into the final week of the season. Pep Guardiola's side knew failure to win on Wednesday would have handed the Gunners an opportunity to clinch the title by beating Burnley on Monday, but this fascinating fight for the trophy looks like it's going down to the wire. Arsenal will guarantee a long-awaited title triumph if they win both their remaining games, while they can also claim the title early next week if they beat Burnley on Monday and City fail to beat Bournemouth the following day. But it appears that Arsenal will have to go and win the title themselves rather than having it handed to them. Meantime, PSG were crowned French League One champions for a 14th time and 5th consecutive year by beating title rivals Lens 2-0 last night. PSG required only a draw to move the title beyond the reach of closest challengers Lens, who trailed by 6 points. PSG will meet Premier League leaders Arsenal in the Champions League final on May 30 as they seek to retain their European crown. Serving into tennis, Jannik Sinner has broken Novak Djokovic's all-time record of successive match wins at ATP Masters 1000 tournaments by recording the 32nd straight victory of his historic streak to reach the Italian Open semi-finals. The Italian world number one overpowered 12th seed Andrei Rublev 6-2-6-4 to continue his bid to join Djokovic as only the second man to win all 9 Masters 1000 titles, the sport's highest level below the Grand Slams. The 24-year-old Sinner appears in unstoppable form before the French Open, the only major standing between him and a career Grand Slam, which serves off on May 24. He has joined Spanish great Rafael Nadal as the only other man to reach semi-finals at each of the first 5 Masters 1000 events in a season and will face Russian Daniil Medvedev or Spanish lucky loser Martin Landaluce for a place in the showpiece. Meantime, Italian Luciano Dardurdi claimed victory over Spaniard Rafael Yoda to reach the semi-finals, but not before the match was halted for almost 20 minutes because of smoke from fireworks following Inter Milan's Coppa Italia triumph. The 20th-ranked Dardurdi overcame Yoda 7-6-5-7-6 love after 3 hours and 8 minutes on court to reach his first ATP Masters 1000 semi. And finally tonight, on this day in history in 1959, birth of Carlisle Best, the Barbadian who began his test career in true Calypso style. His first scoring shot was a hook 6, third ball of Ian Botham. That was in Jamaica in 1986, but Best came 4 years later, also against England. On his home ground, he laced a tremendous 164 in a series-leveling victory. That was his zenith, though. His next 4 innings in Pakistan in 1990-91 brought scores of 1, 8, 6 and 4, and he was not picked again. And that story has brought us to the end of our sporting developments for tonight. Now to recap, our top story. Trinidad and Tobago Red Force's spin duo of Kyrie Pierre and Brian Charles delivered a masterclass on the final day at the Coolidge Cricket Ground here in Antigua yesterday, bamboozling Barbados Pride to secure a resounding 140-run victory in the West Indies Championship playoff and advance to the final of the 2026 first-class competition. I've been your presenter, Terry Laragi. Thank you for listening. Stay tuned now for your BBC News update to enjoy the rest of your evening.

0: BBC News with Sue Montgomery. A contest to replace the British Prime Minister Keir Starmer has moved a lot closer after a dramatic day of political manoeuvring in the governing Labour Party. Less than a week after disastrous election results for the government, the Mayor of Manchester, Andy Burnham, said he'd try to stand for a newly vacated parliamentary seat, the first barrier he needs to overcome in order to become Prime Minister. Earlier, the Health Secretary, Wes Streeting, resigned, saying he'd lost confidence in Keir Starmer's leadership. Mr. Streeting is also expected to launch a leadership challenge. Here's our political correspondent, Rob Watson.
1: The turmoil in British politics continues, and the pressure on Keir Starmer's leadership increases. Polling suggests Andy Burnham is more popular than Keir Starmer, both within the country and the Labour Party. So back in Parliament, he would clearly be a serious threat to the Prime Minister. But first, he would need to win the forthcoming by-election. No easy matter. And so far at least, Keir Starmer is insisting there is no vacancy and that a leadership contest would cause the kind of chaos Labour promised the voters it would stop.
0: President Trump says China's leader Xi Jinping has offered his help to open the Strait of Hormuz. He was speaking to Fox News after talks in Beijing.
2: President Xi would like to see a deal made. He would like to see a deal made. And he did offer, he said, if I can be of any help at all, I would like to be of help.
0: Donald Trump also said Mr. Xi assured him he wouldn't send any military aid to Iran for the war with America and Israel. Earlier, the Chinese president told a state banquet for Mr. Trump that their two countries should be partners, not rivals. Israel's far-right security minister Itamar Ben-Gvir has broken long-standing rules that govern Jerusalem's holy sites by displaying an Israeli flag by the Al-Aqsa Mosque, known to Jews as Temple Mount. Our Jerusalem correspondent Yolan Nell reports.
3: The flag march, timed to mark the anniversary of Israel's capture of East Jerusalem in the 1967 Middle East War, has become associated with violence and racist chants aimed at Palestinian residents. Ahead of the march, the far-right National Security Minister Itamar Ben-Gvir was filmed waving an Israeli flag, dancing and singing by the Golden Dome of the Rock. "The Temple Mount is in our hands," he said. The Temple Mount, the site of biblical temples, is the holiest place in Judaism. Known to Muslims as Haram al-Sharif, it's the location of Al-Aqsa Mosque and the third holiest site in Islam.
0: The UN mission in Afghanistan says the Taliban government has detained at least three journalists on unspecified charges. The UN said it was also concerned about reports of assaults on journalists and the confiscation of property during searches. BBC News. A UN-sponsored report says Somalia is facing its worst hunger crisis in years, with a high risk of famine in a southern district. The report warns the East African nation is facing a similar fate to 4 years ago, when a quarter of a million people died from famine. The current crisis is being driven by drought and rapidly rising food prices, worsened by the crisis in the Gulf. Iraq's new Prime Minister, Ali Azadi, has been sworn in after months of deadlock and political wrangling, but only part of his cabinet was approved by Parliament, leaving key posts unfilled. A multi-millionaire businessman, Mr. Azadi, received strong support from President Trump after his name was put forward by a coalition of Shia political blocs. Italy says five of its nationals have died in a scuba diving accident in the Maldives. The divers were believed to have drowned while attempting to explore caves deep underwater in the Vavu Atoll. Here's Ambarasana Tirajan.
4: On Thursday, five Italians set out to explore caves at a depth of 50 metres. They entered the water in the morning and the crew of the ship they were travelling on reported them missing when they failed to resurface. Aircraft, speedboats and Coast Guard divers were deployed for a major search. Officials said one body had been found. It's believed the remaining four were inside the same cave. Officials said it was the worst single diving accident in the Maldives.
0: A debut book of poetry on the realities of life going from your late 20s into your early 30s has won this year's Dylan Thomas Prize, one of the most prestigious international awards for young fiction writers. The American Sasha Debevec McKenney was unanimously declared the winner, with the judges saying her work was an exuberant collection that was full of life. BBC News.
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7: Here is the daily forecast for Antigua and Barbuda, valid up to 8 a.m. tomorrow, Friday the 15th of May 2026. Relatively stable atmospheric conditions associated with a ridge of high pressure will continue to restrict shower activity across the area today. However, by tonight, pockets of low-level moisture traversing the area on a moderate to fresh wind flow will heighten the chances for shower activity over and around these islands during that period. So for today, expect partly sunny skies in general, with a 20% or slight chance of a brief shower. Daytime highs will peak to about 32 degrees Celsius or 90 degrees Fahrenheit. For tonight, expect fair to partly cloudy skies, with brief cloudy spells and a 60% or moderate chance of a brief passing overnight shower. Nighttime lows will dip to about 22 degrees Celsius or 72 degrees Fahrenheit. The winds will be out of the east-southeast at 11 to 30 kilometers per hour or 7 to 18 miles per hour. The seas will range between 1.5 to 2.1 meters or 5 to 7 feet, with swells reaching to about 1.8 meters or 6 feet. Therefore, a high surf advisory is in effect. Rainfall to date for the month of May, recorded at the V.C. Bread International Airport, stands at 6.4 millimeters or 0.25 parts of an inch. The sun will set today at 6:31 p.m. and rise tomorrow at 5:35 a.m. I am Bianca Best from the Antigua and Barbuda Meteorological Services at the V.C. Bread International Airport.
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6: Did you lose a loved one? 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Social Security pays a funeral grant in the form of a lump sum to a person who pays for the cost of the funeral of an insured person. To qualify, the insured person must have been entitled to sickness, maternity, invalidity, or contributory age benefit, or they must have contributed to the scheme in the 12 months prior to his or her death. The claim must be made within 6 months of death, supported by a death certificate and the appropriate receipts in the name of the claimant. For more information on the funeral grant, please contact the Social Security office. The Antigua and Barbuda Social Security Board, growing to provide for you.
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0: shape the future of this nation of Antigua and Barbuda.
1: Let me just say that every nation finds someone who represents the spirit and soul of that nation. Someone who by his actions is able to demonstrate that people can rise above their ordinary poverty and lift themselves to a level that transcends even those who believe that they were better than them. B.C. Byrd came from New Street right up the road. B.C. Byrd never had a high school diploma, but he elevated himself to a height that transcended all those who believed that it was their turn to run this country. They believed that after the plantocracy had left this nation, that they had the right to run this country. But B.C. Byrd and Lionel Hirst and Ernest Emmanuel Williams, Eddie Lake and the others who formed the Institute of the Antigua Trades and Labor Union decided that that would not be the legacy that should be left to this nation of ours. And I want to emphasize the reality of the institution, because we have to avoid the whole question of the natural propensity for people to feel that their individual aggrandizement should transcend an institution such as the Antigua Trades and Labor Union that for 60-something years have ensured that Antigua and Barbuda is in fact the best country in the Eastern Caribbean, bar none.
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1: Does that mean I'm not gonna die?
0: 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But I am gonna recommend some bed rest. 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
4: Okay, yesterday we had choir rehearsal, but now we can sing it for real. 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Here we go. The Lord is my shepherd, everybody.
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0: 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I want to introduce to you BRL.
1: I'm going forward, no more retreat. I'm raging war on the enemy. Taking back what was stolen from me. Are you ready? Are you ready?